0: They say none of the 7 quarantined employees have developed symptoms. They're expected to be held for the standard 21 days. This is ABC News.
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Riley Green on the show that gets you inside country music, Y'all Access. Stella Lefty is a new name in country music who debuted with a song about Boston. But she's been touring all over the world lately. She's finishing up a UK and Europe run this weekend with a show in the Netherlands. Then she returns to the US after that to play Lollapalooza in Chicago the first weekend in August. It's going to be an amazing time. Here's Stella on Y'all Access with Boston. On a

Stella Lefty on Y'all Access with a super catchy song all about Boston. I couldn't pass up an opportunity to showcase one of the newest country music couples. Stella is dating Vincent Mason, another somewhat new name in country music. You're going to find him opening up for Parker McCollum next weekend in Mississippi, Alabama, and Georgia. Right now, he's on Y'all Access with Wish You Well. Shout

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12: Warm and muggy out there through your nighttime hours with fair to partly cloudy skies, lows into the lower 70s. For Sunday, after a little patchy morning fog, hot and humid again for the afternoon. But scattered showers and storms will pop up as well. Highs of around 90. More sun, a little hotter later Monday. Highs near 92. 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

Lauren, Elena, and Chase Matthew on the show that gets you inside country music. That's All My Exes. Hudson Westbrook is hanging out with Jason Aldean, Travis Tritt, Terry Clark, Warren Zeiders, and more at the Country Concert Festival in Fort Loramie, Ohio this weekend. It's a full weekend of music that all started with headliner Riley Green on Friday and Alabama on Saturday. That sounds like a fun time. Here's Hudson on Y'all Access right now, and he's painted you pretty.

0: You've got Y'all Access with me, Kelly Sutton, and I am so glad to have you spending part of your weekend with me. You know, Ashley McBride is performing at the Cavendish Beach Music Festival on Prince Edward Island, way up on the east coast of Canada this weekend. And she's doing something pretty cool while she's there. She's opening a pop-up version of her non-alcoholic bar called Redemption Bar. The OG bar opened in August of last year inside Eric Church's Nashville bar, Chiefs. It's up on the fifth floor. But the pop-up bar at the festival will give fans the option to enjoy some non-alcoholic mocktails while they watch the show.
1: When it came time to consider being a person who has a bar on Lower Broadway, I thought, well, if all of my peers are doing that, why on earth would I do that? Unless it could be an NA forward bar. That doesn't mean you can't get alcohol in Redemption. It just means that instead of having to ask, hey, do you have anything that's NA? If you're a drinker, you need to ask, hey, do you have anything that has alcohol in it? I mean, when I stopped drinking, I still wanted to hang out places. And some of the old places that I wanted to hang out, that I'd been hanging out in for over a decade, and they became wildly unfriendly. When the only thing that changed was what was in my cup. I don't know why it made me suddenly so uncool to places like that, that I needed to switch to NA beer or NA whiskey. I think it should be totally accepted.
0: Hardy, Tucker Wetmore, and Cody Johnson are headlining that three-day festival this weekend. She's going to be singing this one Friday night as Cody's direct support. Here's What If We Don't.

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0: 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We'll be right back.
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Morgan Wallen and Post Malone on Y'all Access with I Ain't Coming Back. This is Kelly Sutton, and unfortunately, I have to talk about some sad news that we got in the country music community recently. John Party and his wife Summer announced that they're ending their marriage. They shared a joint statement on social media saying the decision came after much thought and that their daughters are their biggest priority, that they're committed to moving forward with love and respect as co-parents. Now, I did see both John and Summer at recent shows here in Nashville. They were together with their daughters at Alan Jackson's final concert that Saturday night, and then at John's Opry appearance the next night. This was just days before they announced the divorce, which was actually filed back on May 12th. So it seems like they're co-parenting well. John also announced he's going to be taking some time off of social media following the news. We're wishing them both the very best. Here's John on Y'all Access now with Dirt on My Boots.

0: That's Ella Langley with her current smash hit, Be Her. You've got y'all access to all the latest in country music. Thomas Rhett had a very fun show recently. He just kicked off his Soundtrack to Life tour at Nashville SC's stadium, Geodis Park.
1: This stadium to me is different from playing in like a football stadium and or even a baseball stadium. I feel like when you walk out here, if you've been to a game, and now that I know where the stage is going to be, there's genuinely not a bad seat in the entire place. And so that makes me excited because I love to be able to find faces in a crowd. And even though this place is big, I feel like you can kind of look left, look right, and look to the back and see people, to be able to connect with people. That's the biggest thing I'm looking for on stage is, like, how am I going to connect to someone so far away? And in a place like this, y'all did such a great job with the design that there genuinely is just not a bad seat. And so I think it's going to make for a pretty epic concert experience.
0: Thomas co-headlined the night with none other than former One Direction member Niall Horan. The two are longtime pals and recent duet partners.
1: We've been on the phone a lot talking like how we want it to go, because I've seen multiple co-headline shows where that, you know, one artist will get out and play three songs, then the other artist will play. And I think where me and Niall have landed is that we're going to both do our own sets and then finish with a really nice 30-minute like encore together. It has always been one of my dreams to sing a One Direction song with Niall. So hopefully I don't know if he wants to do it or not, but I'm going to force him to do it. We didn't really know how much our fan base really crossed over until we started doing songs together, announcing tours together. And I think it's pretty across the board. I know that my fans listen to Niall and vice versa. And so I think it's just going to make for a really memorable night for a lot of people in Nashville.
0: Now, Niall won't be joining him for the whole tour, but they will perform together again at Hershey Park Stadium in Hershey, Pennsylvania next Saturday, which gives them one more chance to sing that duet TR was talking about. I'm playing it for you now. This is Old Tricks.

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8: ABC News, I'm Dave Packer. U.S. Central Command says the U.S. has launched another round of strikes against Iran. This comes after the death of 2 U.S. service members in Jordan during an Iranian attack. ABC's Marcus Moore.
9: President Trump reportedly telling News Nation the deaths were very sad, but Iran could not be allowed to have a nuclear weapon. 16 Americans have been killed so far in this war and more than 400 wounded, according to the Department of Defense.
8: The cyclospora outbreak has been linked to Taylor Farms lettuce and to Taco Bell. That lettuce recalled, but now the FDA reporting that a sample of shredded iceberg lettuce supplied by Taylor Farms, which was not part of the current recall, has tested positive for the parasite. A temporary victory for the Trump administration in its efforts to restrict voting by mail. A 3-judge appeals court panel in D.C. pausing a lower court order that blocked the Postal Service from moving forward with plans to only deliver mail-in ballots to approved voters on lists submitted by states. This is ABC News.
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Blake Shelton on Y'all Access. He's going to stay country or die trying. I know that's right. It's Kelly Sutton here in the country music capital of the world. And I got plenty more music coming your way. Riley Green, Bailey Zimmerman, and more are all coming up. Plus, we're going to be hearing from more of your favorites, including some who attended a certain wedding earlier this month. We also have a message from Josh Ross coming up right after we play his latest number one hit. This is Hate How You Look on Y'all Access.

guys. It's been incredible to see the music translate on the road, watching the fans grow every weekend for my own shows, and while we're out opening and supporting other artists. So thank you guys so much, and here's to the next, oh my gosh, hopefully 20, 30 years playing music for you guys. Love you all so much, and all the best. Thanks.

Shane Brown and wife Caitlin Brown on Y'all Access with Thank God. It's Kelly here, and I need to talk about the event of the summer that just happened this weekend. Yes, I am referring to the wedding of Taylor Swift and Travis Kelce. I think Kane and Caitlin went to the wedding too. Kane has performed at Travis's tight end university for the past 2 years. I mean, really, y'all, it was like country music prom. We had appearances from Little Big Town, Miranda Lambert and her husband, Brendan, Maren Morris and Kelce Ballerini, songwriter Liz Rose, who wrote many of Taylor's early hits, along with songwriters Lori McKenna and Hillary Lindsey. Brad Paisley and his wife Kimberly were there. I mean, there's probably a bunch more that we just haven't even seen pictures of yet. Little Big Town's on Y'all Access right now with a song written by Taylor herself. Here's Better Man.

0: Little Big Town on the show that gets you inside country music. You know, Riley Green is one of many country artists hitting the country festival circuit this summer, in addition to being on his own tour. He's going to be at both Country Jam in Eau Claire, Wisconsin, and Country Thunder in Twin Lakes, Wisconsin, next weekend. Now, I bet some of y'all listening on Hog Country or the Coyote in Northern Illinois are heading north for those events. You know, Riley is on Y'all Access right now with Change My Mind.
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27: Warm and muggy out there through your nighttime hours with fair to partly cloudy skies, lows into the lower 70s. For Sunday, after a little patchy morning fog, hot and humid again for the afternoon. But scattered showers and storms will pop up as well. Highs of around 90. More sun, a little hotter later. Monday highs near 92. 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

Bailey Zimmerman on Y'all Access with Religiously. Well, Zach Tough is a busy guy this summer on his cold beer and country music tour. Did you know Willie Nelson's son is joining him for some of his shows? Lucas Nelson, who's had a successful music career for years now, is joining Zach on a run of shows, including two dates in Canada this coming week. Physically, Zach is up north, but musically, he's somewhere south of Sanity. Blame.

0: Zach Top on Y'all Access with me, Kelly Sutton. I have a fun song from Ashley Cook next. It's called Baby Blues, and Ashley shares the inside scoop about the day she wrote it.
1: Baby Blues is a flirty little song. It's so fun. We wrote it on a writer's retreat, actually, when we had been writing a ton of different songs that were a little heavier in topic, and Baby Blues was our hangover song. We woke up the next morning all pretty in rough shape from drinking and writing songs the night before, and somebody spit out the line of, put those baby blues away, in a room writing a different song. And next thing you know, we all perked up and started writing the song, and it was written so quickly, and it just felt so good and felt so easy and fun. And it's something that when I play on stage, whenever I get to sing it, it puts a smile on my face. It's just fun and flirty, and it reminds me of all the goodness of that, you know, honeymoon phase of love.
0: Well, it sounds like they cured her hangover and got a great song out of it. That's a pretty good deal. Here's Ashley Cook with Baby Blues. Baby.

Ashley Cook on the show that gets you inside country music with Baby Blues. You know, Luke Combs has officially kicked off the world leg of his My Kind of Saturday Night world tour. He was in Paris last weekend, and he's currently in Amsterdam. Next weekend, he's going to play maybe the most unique show of his career. He's performing at a castle in Ireland next Saturday and Sunday.

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Justin Moore hanging out with us with Time's Ticking. Hey, it's Kelly Sutton on Y'all Access. You know, Ella Langley now has another song that's made its way onto a non-country Billboard chart here in the U.S. Her song, Be Her, has debuted on the Adult Contemporary chart, making it her second single to appear there. Her first was, of course, her record-breaking hit, Choosin' Texas, which is still going strong. Congratulations.

0: Kayla Langley on Y'all Access, Choosing Texas. And speaking of Texas, Cody Johnson released a new album at the end of June. It's called Banks of the Trinity, and it features 16 new songs. Now, Cody had actually planned to release this album in 2025, but after his eardrum burst, he had to take some time off to get surgery and recover. And that gave him time to completely reshape the project.
1: Those 3 months off, I would say that at least a quarter of the songs on this album were in my Dropbox during that time. And it was nice to slow down. It was nice to breathe and really get back to, and I compared a lot to 2020 whenever I thought the world ended and I'm never going to get to play again. And so I went through like 6 months of like depression, then like 6 months of, this is really awesome. You know, this is the best thing that ever happened to me. Banks of the Trinity wouldn't be Banks of the Trinity without those 3 months. And I thank God for his crazy, weird way of giving me 3 months off.
0: The lead single from that album is on right now. It's called Horseback.
2: He's a ranch hand in a pinch, man. Hotter than the red on the cattle brand. Cause she's a gold digger with a quick trigger. A cast iron skillet swinging lid flipper.

0: That's Mrs. Travis Kelce on Y'all Access. Word is that Taylor is very traditional and will legally be changing her name, even though professionally she's still going by Taylor Swift. That's from the Toy Story 5 soundtrack. I knew it. I knew you. It's Kelly wrapping up a busy week. Remember to head over to our socials and stay up to date on all the things happening in Music City, including Niall Horan's Opry debut, Thomas Rhett's star on the Music City Walk of Fame, and Scotty McCreary's opinion on barbecue.
1: 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Well, you should be. 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
7: ABC News, I'm Dave Packer. CENTCOM calls it swift punishment. The U.S. launching new airstrikes against Iran after the deaths of 2 U.S. service members in an Iranian attack last night.
8: As we're seeing both sides escalate the scope and the intensity of these strikes, ABC News is learning more about what's happening inside Iran. A family tells us 12 young Iranian men who were detained in connection with those mass protests back in January could soon be executed. Human rights groups said they were convicted in sham trials.
7: ABC's Marcus Moore. The wildfires roaring through parts of Minnesota and Canada are still pumping out that smoke that's drifting across much of the country. A dozen states, Washington, D.C., and New York, have the worst air quality among major cities around the world. New warnings about the parasitic illness now linked to shredded iceberg lettuce. Now the FDA reporting that a sample of shredded iceberg supplied by Taylor Farms, which is not part of the current recall, has tested positive for the parasite. This is ABC News.
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Luke Combs with Be By You. My name is John Glenn. Thank you for joining me this weekend. Thomas Rhett just received his star on the Music City Walk of Fame in Nashville. His star is the 113th star there. Jordan Davis was there to commemorate the moment with him. Here's Thomas and Jordan. Ain't a Bad Life.

0: summer. It's finally time to walk outside, hear the birds, and say, oh my God, it's freaking hot. Back into the AC.
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0: 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That's on his brand new album called Ain't In It For My Health. 104.9 The River. We make that commute smooth sailing every weekday morning and afternoon. We bring you the latest traffic updates from Commander Chuck. It's accurate, up-to-date traffic. 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
11: Warm and muggy out there through your nighttime hours with fair to partly cloudy skies, lows into the lower 70s. For Sunday, after a little patchy morning fog, hot and humid again for the afternoon. But scattered showers and storms will pop up as well. Highs of around 90. More sun, a little hotter later Monday. Highs near 92. 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

0: Jelly Roll with Hands Up. Brand new music from him. Jelly Roll will host the Jimmy Kimmel Talk Show again this year. I believe his run will happen here in a couple weeks. I don't have exact dates on that, but they did announce that Jelly Roll will be one of the hosts that fill in for Jimmy Kimmel when that guy goes on vacation all summer long. Max McNown, his song Better Me For You is up next.
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2: Here's a list of local municipal meetings in the Valley. The Town of Kimball Monthly Meeting is the first Thursday of each month at 6 p.m. at the Kimball Town Hall. The Town of Jasper Monthly Meetings are the second Monday of each month at 6 p.m. at the City Offices on the Courthouse Square. South Pittsburgh City Meetings are the second Tuesday of each month at 6 p.m. at the Senior Center on Elm Avenue. Whitwell City Meetings are the second Thursday of each month at 6 p.m. at the City Hall. Mont Eagle City Meetings are the last Monday of the month at 5 p.m. City Hall. The Marion County Commission Meetings are the last Monday of each month at 6 p.m. at the Lawson Building on Ridley Avenue. The Marion County School Board typically meets on the second Monday of each month at 5 p.m. at the Central Office in Jasper.
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0: From his debut album called Carolina Blue, John Morgan with Kid Myself. Hello, my name is John Glenn. George Burge with Ride, Ride, Ride coming up here in just a moment this weekend. Now, Dolly's musical, it's titled Dolly, a true original musical. They did announce it will make a preview run at St. James Theater starting December 7th. And then it will open on Broadway January 19th. And coincidentally, January 19th is Dolly's birthday.
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11: 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Warm and muggy out there through your nighttime hours with fair to partly cloudy skies, lows into the lower 70s. For Sunday, after a little patchy morning fog, hot and humid again for the afternoon, but scattered showers and storms will pop up as well. Highs of around 90, more sun, a little hotter later Monday, highs near 92. 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
2: ABC News, I'm Dave Packer. U.S. Central Command announcing this evening that the U.S. launched another round of strikes against Iran. CENTCOM calls it swift punishment after an Iranian attack on Jordan killed two U.S. service members and left a third missing. A national day of action over recent shootings involving ICE agents in Texas and Maine. ABC's Tom George at the rally today in downtown Raleigh, North Carolina.
3: These are demonstrations that are happening around the country, not just here in Raleigh, in response to those latest shootings by ICE, one in Texas and one in Maine. Now, this is something that we have heard about multiple times, concerns about how ICE has conducted itself during the Trump administration so far.
2: Dangerous severe storms and flash flooding in the Northeast, those storms disrupting air travel. More than 1,000 flights canceled. Influencer brothers Andrew and Tristan Tate arrested today in Miami as British authorities seek their extradition on rape and sex trafficking charges. This is ABC News.
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Ella Langley and Morgan Wallen. It's I Can't Love You Anymore. 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Ashley Cook, Billy Currington after Luke Combs.

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5: Warm and muggy out there through your nighttime hours with fair to partly cloudy skies, lows into the lower 70s. For Sunday, after a little patchy morning fog, hot and humid again for the afternoon. But scattered showers and storms will pop up as well. Highs of around 90. More sun, a little hotter later. Monday, highs near 92. 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

0: New music from Russell Dickerson. It's called Worth Your Wild. My name is John Glenn. Thank you for joining me this weekend. Now, Alan Jackson's final show, it was in Nashville just a couple weekends ago. It will be a TV special this December, and they'll have a live album made from those performances. It was also a fundraiser, by the way, that ended up raising $2.25 million for CMT Research Foundation. Now, back to the live album we're going to get from Alan Jackson. It's called Last Call, One More for the Road, the finale, live from Nashville. We'll get that album this fall. We'll get the TV special in December.
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0: Stella Lefty and Boston. Jason Aldean admits he and his family a huge fan of that song. It was his kids that introduced him to that song. So Jason Aldean, a huge fan of Stella and the new one called Boston. Thank you for joining us. My name is John Glenn. Have a great weekend. Be excellent to each other.
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9: Warm and buggy out there through your nighttime hours with fair to partly cloudy skies, lows into the lower 70s. For Sunday, after a little patchy morning fog, hot and humid again for the afternoon. But scattered showers and storms will pop up as well. Highs of around 90. More sun, a little hotter later Monday. Highs near 92. 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
2: ABC News, I'm Dave Packer. CENTCOM says it launched another volley of attacks on Iran after more U.S. service members were killed in Iranian attacks.
3: U.S. Central Command releasing a statement saying two American service members have been killed and another is missing after an Iranian drone and missile attack in Jordan. The strike hitting an airbase that houses U.S. personnel. Four injured service members were evacuated to Jordanian hospitals and later released.
2: ABC's Allison Kasich. President Trump reportedly telling News Nation that the deaths were very sad, but insisting Iran could not be allowed to have a nuclear weapon. A national day of action over recent shootings involving ICE agents in Texas and Maine, those protests in cities nationwide. Still burning, hundreds of wildfires in parts of Minnesota and a lot in Canada that have been sending smoke drifting across more than a dozen states several days now. The influencer Tate brothers arrested in Miami facing extradition to the UK for rape and sex trafficking charges. This is ABC News.
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0: How you doing tonight? Day number two of the Weekend Country Show. I'm Phil O'Reilly. I'll be with you all night long. Kane Brown with Marshmello.
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0: Megan Maroney and Medicine. And your medicine tonight is great country music. I'm happy to have that prescription filled. We have Morgan Wallen coming up for you. Also, Chris Jansen and Zach John King.
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4: Warm and muggy out there through your nighttime hours with fair to partly cloudy skies, lows into the lower 70s. For Sunday, after a little patchy morning fog, hot and humid again for the afternoon. But scattered showers and storms will pop up as well. Highs of around 90. More sun, a little hotter later. Monday, highs near 92. 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

0: Zach John King, one of the exciting new artists these days, and it's called Get to Drinking. And I have my diet soda that I'm taking care of here today. We have Rodney Atkins coming up and Jelly Roll. How about some Cole Goodwin, speaking of new artists as well, coming up next.
1: 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Yeah. 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

0: There's Cole Goodwin. It's called Howdy, and howdy to you as well. An extra long set of the best country begins next with Riley Green.
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10: Warm and muggy out there through your nighttime hours with fair to partly cloudy skies, lows into the lower 70s. For Sunday, after a little patchy morning fog, hot and humid again for the afternoon. But scattered showers and storms will pop up as well. Highs of around 90. More sun, a little hotter later Monday. Highs near 92. 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

0: ABC News, I'm Dave Packard. U.S. Central Command says the U.S. completed another round of strikes in Iran, saying it hit Revolutionary Guard forces. This after
1: U.S. Central Command says two service members were killed in Jordan as the U.S. defended against Iranian ballistic missiles and drones. A third service member is said to be missing in action. Iran has targeted civilian infrastructure in Kuwait, striking water and power plants there. As an Iranian general said the other day, his country might move from a phase of retaliation to what he called the offensive phase of the war.
0: ABC's Stephen Portnoy. The CDC confirming more than 1,600 cases of the cyclospora parasite and nearly 100 hospitalized linked to lettuce served at Taco Bell locations in five states. The New York City Health Department announcing Saturday that a second person has died in connection with the Legionnaires' disease community cluster on Manhattan's Upper East Side, but they report there's been a decline in new cases. This is ABC News.
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9: Warm and muggy out there through your nighttime hours with fair to partly cloudy skies, lows into the lower 70s. For Sunday, after a little patchy morning fog, hot and humid again for the afternoon. But scattered showers and storms will pop up as well. Highs of around 90. More sun, a little hotter later Monday. Highs near 92. 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

0: Hope you're having a great night tonight. We appreciate you listening. That's Lainey Wilson and John Mayer. What's your screensaver on your phone look like? Mine's just whatever Apple has on there, whatever pattern. I don't have a picture on there. A lot of people have pictures of like family and friends, you know, the kids, maybe special landscapes or vacation destinations or places they've been, personal memories, things like that. Now, Gen Z, 33% of Gen Z, and millennials, 17%, are more likely to believe someone's background image reveals something about their personality. No, it doesn't. That's a little overthinking there. Coming up, Jordan Davis, Cole Swindell, and Cody Johnson.
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1: 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I'm Phil O'Reilly, an extra long set of the best country. 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
13: Warm and muggy out there through your nighttime hours with fair to partly cloudy skies, lows into the lower 70s. For Sunday, after a little patchy morning fog, hot and humid again for the afternoon. But scattered showers and storms will pop up as well. Highs of around 90. More sun, a little hotter later Monday. Highs near 92. 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
2: ABC News, I'm Dave Packer. CENTCOM says it launched another volley of attacks on Iran after more U.S. service members were killed in Iranian attacks.
3: U.S. Central Command releasing a statement saying two American service members have been killed and another is missing after an Iranian drone and missile attack in Jordan. The strike hitting an airbase that houses U.S. personnel. Four injured service members were evacuated to Jordanian hospitals and later released.
2: ABC's Allison Kasich. President Trump reportedly telling News Nation that the deaths were very sad, but insisting Iran could not be allowed to have a nuclear weapon. A national day of action over recent shootings involving ICE agents in Texas and Maine, those protests in cities nationwide. Still burning, hundreds of wildfires in parts of Minnesota and a lot in Canada that have been sending smoke drifting across more than a dozen states several days now. The influencer Tate brothers arrested in Miami facing extradition to the UK for rape and sex trafficking charges. This is ABC News.
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Kane Brown, that's Woman here on the Weekend Country Show all night long. Happy to keep you company. I'm Phil O'Reilly with Russell Dickerson. Here's Happened to Me.

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0: 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You can watch that video I loaded. We got Kelsey Ballerini coming up and Graylin James.
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15: Warm and muggy out there through your nighttime hours with fair to partly cloudy skies, lows into the lower 70s. For Sunday, after a little patchy morning fog, hot and humid again for the afternoon. But scattered showers and storms will pop up as well. Highs of around 90. More sun, a little hotter later.

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0: Graylin James, one of the new artists these days, doing rather well with that one. It's Water at a Wedding. Coming up, some great country music to get you through the night. Riley Green, we got Sugarland on the way. And how about Shaboozy with a new one, too? Right here on the Weekend Country Show.
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0: Shaboozy, and that one for the cowgirls out there. How about an extra long set of the best country? We will begin with one of the biggest superstars in music today, all genres pretty much. Ella Langley on the way with Morgan Wallen, also Zach Brown Band. Stick around right here.
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11: Warm and muggy out there through your nighttime hours, with fair to partly cloudy skies, lows into the lower 70s. For Sunday, after a little patchy morning fog, hot and humid again for the afternoon. Mud scattered showers and storms will pop up as well. Highs of around 90. More sun, a little hotter later Monday. Highs near 92. 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
2: ABC News, I'm Dave Packard. U.S. Central Command says the U.S. completed another round of strikes in Iran, saying it hit Revolutionary Guard forces. This after
3: U.S. Central Command says two service members were killed in Jordan as the U.S. defended against Iranian ballistic missiles and drones. A third service member is said to be missing in action. Iran has targeted civilian infrastructure in Kuwait, striking water and power plants there. As an Iranian general said the other day, his country might move from a phase of retaliation to what he called the offensive phase of the war.
2: ABC's Stephen Portnoy. The CDC confirming more than 1,600 cases of the cyclospora parasite and nearly 100 hospitalized linked to lettuce served at Taco Bell locations in five states. The New York City Health Department announcing Saturday that a second person has died in connection with the Legionnaires' disease community cluster on Manhattan's Upper East Side, but they report there's been a decline in new cases. This is ABC News.
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0: Jacob Hackworth, and it's called What Took You So Long on the Weekend Country Show. 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
8: Warm and buggy out there through your nighttime hours with fair to partly cloudy skies, lows into the lower 70s. For Sunday, after a little patchy morning fog, hot and humid again for the afternoon. But scattered showers and storms will pop up as well. Highs of around 90. More sun, a little hotter later Monday. Highs near 92. 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

0: John Party with Boots Off here on the Weekend Country Shows. We take a look at what's trending. Countdown is on to today's FIFA World Cup Final with soccer fans around the globe getting ready for one of the biggest sporting events of the year as Spain takes on Argentina. And tickets, outrageous. The prices are just unreal. At the movies, Christopher Nolan's epic, The Odyssey, is making a huge splash in theaters this weekend, with early audiences packing IMAX screenings and strong box office buzz. And if you're staying in, plenty of new streaming options as well. 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Disney Plus has the latest Descendants, Wicked Wonderland, and Hulu rolling out They Fight, the drama. That's a look at what's trending on the Weekend Country Show.
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2: Warm and buggy out there through your nighttime hours with fair to partly cloudy skies, lows into the lower 70s. For Sunday, after a little patchy morning fog, hot and humid again for the afternoon. But scattered showers and storms will pop up as well. Highs of around 90. More sun, a little hotter later Monday. Highs near 92. 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
3: ABC News, I'm Dave Packer. CENTCOM says it launched another volley of attacks on Iran after more U.S. service members were killed in Iranian attacks.
4: U.S. Central Command releasing a statement saying two American service members have been killed and another is missing after an Iranian drone and missile attack in Jordan. The strike hitting an airbase that houses U.S. personnel. Four injured service members were evacuated to Jordanian hospitals and later released.
3: ABC's Allison Kasich. President Trump reportedly telling News Nation that the deaths were very sad, but insisting Iran could not be allowed to have a nuclear weapon. A national day of action over recent shootings involving ICE agents in Texas and Maine, those protests in cities nationwide. Still burning, hundreds of wildfires in parts of Minnesota and a lot in Canada that have been sending smoke drifting across more than a dozen states several days now. The influencer Tate brothers arrested in Miami facing extradition to the UK for rape and sex trafficking charges. This is ABC News.
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11: Warm and muggy out there through your nighttime hours with fair to partly cloudy skies, lows into the lower 70s. For Sunday, after a little patchy morning fog, hot and humid again for the afternoon. But scattered showers and storms will pop up as well. Highs of around 90. More sun, a little hotter later Monday. Highs near 92. 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

0: Russell Dickerson and Worth Your Wild here on the Weekend Country Show. Thanks for listening. There are etiquette rules, apparently, you should follow during the summer that you don't have to the rest of the year. For instance, take off your sunglasses when meeting someone. It's not necessary for a close friend, but if you're meeting someone new, establish eye contact. And deodorant is compulsory. The way you care for yourself and your hygiene is a form of self-respect, but also respect for the people around you, says etiquette experts. Coming up, more great country. We've got Jordan Davis and Cole Swindell on the way.
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0: There's Cole Swindell and Girl Dad here on the Weekend Country Show. An extra long set of the best country coming up. Morgan Wallen and Justin Moore coming up next.
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10: Warm and muggy out there through your nighttime hours, with fair to partly cloudy skies, lows into the lower 70s. For Sunday, after a little patchy morning fog, hot and humid again for the afternoon. But scattered showers and storms will pop up as well. Highs of around 90. More sun, a little hotter later Monday. Highs near 92. 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

0: summer. 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
2: ABC News, I'm Dave Packard. U.S. Central Command says the U.S. completed another round of strikes in Iran, saying it hit Revolutionary Guard forces. This after
3: U.S. Central Command says two service members were killed in Jordan as the U.S. defended against Iranian ballistic missiles and drones. A third service member is said to be missing in action. Iran has targeted civilian infrastructure in Kuwait, striking water and power plants there. As an Iranian general said the other day, his country might move from a phase of retaliation to what he called the offensive phase of the war.
2: ABC's Stephen Portnoy. The CDC confirming more than 1,600 cases of the cyclospora parasite and nearly 100 hospitalized linked to lettuce served at Taco Bell locations in five states. The New York City Health Department announcing Saturday that a second person has died in connection with the Legionnaires' disease community cluster on Manhattan's Upper East Side, but they report there's been a decline in new cases. This is ABC News.
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0: Lauren Elena and Chase Matthew and All My Exes. 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
5: After this muggy start with some areas of fog, partly cloudy, hot and humid for your Sunday, but scattered afternoon showers and storms will move in from the north, highs of around 90 tonight. Any showers diminishing, lows lower 70s. For Monday and Tuesday, hot and humid along with a few widely scattered afternoon storms, highs each day 90 to 92. 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And I'm Chief Meteorologist Patrick Hoar.
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0: 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Hi there, I'm O'Reilly. As we take a look at what's trending, well, FIFA World Cup Final. Soccer fans getting together to see Argentina and Spain on the big championship today. At the movies, Christopher Nolan's epic The Odyssey making a huge splash in theaters and certainly in the IMAX as well. Strong box office buzz there. If you're staying in, plenty of new streaming options available like The Hawk, the comedy. Disney Plus also has The Descendants, Wicked Wonderland, Hulu rolling out the boxing drama, The Fight, and Peacock adds a hit horror movie, Obsession, for home viewing. That's what's trending this weekend on the Weekend Country Show. Bailey Zimmerman on the way, and Zach John King.
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0: There's Zach John King doing well these days. 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
10: After this muggy start with some areas of fog, partly cloudy, hot and humid for your Sunday, but scattered afternoon showers and storms will move in from the north. Highs of around 90 tonight. Any showers diminishing, lows lower 70s. For Monday and Tuesday, hot and humid along with a few widely scattered afternoon storms. Highs each day 90 to 92. 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And I'm Chief Meteorologist Patrick Hoare.
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2: ABC News, I'm Dave Packer. CENTCOM says it launched another volley of attacks on Iran after more U.S. service members were killed in Iranian attacks.
3: U.S. Central Command releasing a statement saying two American service members have been killed and another is missing after an Iranian drone and missile attack in Jordan. The strike hitting an airbase that houses U.S. personnel. Four injured service members were evacuated to Jordanian hospitals and later released.
2: ABC's Allison Kasich. President Trump reportedly telling News Nation that the deaths were very sad, but insisting Iran could not be allowed to have a nuclear weapon. A national day of action over recent shootings involving ICE agents in Texas and Maine, those protests in cities nationwide. Still burning, hundreds of wildfires in parts of Minnesota and a lot in Canada that have been sending smoke drifting across more than a dozen states several days now. The influencer Tate brothers arrested in Miami facing extradition to the UK for rape and sex trafficking charges. This is ABC News.
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George Burge and Luke Bryan, Ride, Ride, Ride, kicking off this hour of the best country variety. Good Sunday morning to you. It's Jay Michaels, Jordan Davis, right after Blake Shelton and Post Malone.

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4: After this muggy start with some areas of fog, partly cloudy, hot and humid for your Sunday, but scattered afternoon showers and storms will move in from the north, highs of around 90 tonight. Any showers diminishing, lows lower 70s. For Monday and Tuesday, hot and humid along with a few widely scattered afternoon storms, highs each day 90 to 92. 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

0: 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That's who we are with Riley Green there. I'm Jay Michaels, Florida Georgia Line, and Sam Hunt on the way.
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0: tonight is it, the final game of the FIFA World Cup, Spain versus Argentina. And of course, the FIFA World Cup halftime show everybody's talking about. That'll have Madonna, Shakira, and the Korean pop group BTS.
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7: After this muggy start with some areas of fog, partly cloudy, hot and humid for your Sunday, but scattered afternoon showers and storms will move in from the north, highs of around 90 tonight. Any showers diminishing, lows lower 70s. For Monday and Tuesday, hot and humid along with a few widely scattered afternoon storms, highs each day 90 to 92. 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And I'm Chief Meteorologist Patrick Hoare.
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2: ABC News, I'm Wayne Cabot. This morning, Iran sent missiles and drones toward Kuwait and Bahrain, two Gulf states that house U.S. troops. Two American service members died when Iran attacked a U.S. base in Jordan.
3: President Trump reportedly telling News Nation the deaths were very sad, but insisting Iran could not be allowed to have a nuclear weapon. President Trump has said the war is necessary to prevent Iran from having a nuclear weapon.
2: ABC's Allison Kosick, the U.S. responding with an eighth night of air attacks inside Iran. Russia hit Kyiv this morning with a volley of missiles and drones lasting for hours, killing one, wounding 16. President Trump will be attending the World Cup final match today in the Jersey Meadows, accompanied by Prime Minister Mark Carney of Canada, which Trump has criticized for not maintaining its forests as more wildfires burn. The FDA has found cyclospora on shredded lettuce not part of the recall. It, too, from Taylor Farms. This is ABC News.
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8: Hello, friends, and welcome to another 59 minutes of great Southern gospel music. My name is Brian Crowe. I'm the host. Excited to be with you on this great station. Isaiah chapter 40, verse 30 is our verse of the day. Even the youth shall faint and be weary, and the young man shall utterly fall. That's our verse of the day, Isaiah chapter 40, verse 30. Looking at some of the music we've got scheduled, I'm excited. We've got music from Southbound, The Kingsmen, Jason Cram, Tate Emmons, Jonathan Wilburn, and many more. Let's get things started. Here's The Week's first time played, a song called Revival Breaking Loose. 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

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So I hooked all my wristwatches together and I made a belt. Turned out to be a waste of time. Here's the Chuck Wagon Gang, but all I can cry is holy.

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You're hearing it first right here at this great station. A song called Mercy Seat. Here's the Jordan Family Band. Morning, M-O-R-N-I-N-G. For the morning, M-O-U-R-N-I-N-G. 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

Well, if you were to ever look at my home office, you'd see that my desk has a lot of sticky notes as reminders. Well, have you ever had one of those days where you feel like your confidence is low? Like you wish someone would remind you who you really are? Well, there's a classroom that just showed the world how powerful encouragement can be. One student had been struggling with confidence. So while she stepped out of the room, her classmates covered her desk and chair in sticky notes, each one filled with kind words, encouragement, and reminders of her value.

James 1:17. 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

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So glad you're with us. 8th Street right there, a song called The Promise. 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

0: When Russian tanks rolled into Ukraine on February 24th of 2022, no one expected the brutal war would still be raging today. The crisis continues to have a profound impact on Jewish communities throughout Ukraine. Food and water are scarce, and thousands of homes, apartments, and Jewish synagogues have been destroyed by rockets.
1: President and global CEO of the International Fellowship of Christians and Jews, Yael Eckstein.
2: Poor elderly Jews, among them the last remaining Holocaust survivors, are struggling to survive without the life-sustaining daily essentials. For example, Ludmila, she's 84 years old. She's a Holocaust survivor who comes from a small village in Ukraine that's known for the notorious deadly ghetto that the Nazis established there during World War II. She lives alone on a pension of $112 a month. 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
3: 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My trials.

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I certainly hope you are too. I'm Brian Crow. You're listening to Gospel Radio Favorites. Have you ever felt like growing in your faith requires a huge, dramatic change? Or hours you just don't have? The truth is, some of the most powerful spiritual growth happens in the smallest everyday choices that you make. Here's just a couple. Faith grows in small moments, not just big ones. A lot of us think growing spiritually means long Bible studies or having everything perfect and being that perfect person, but real faith often grows in simple, quiet moments. Here's another one. Small choices shape who you're becoming. Every time you choose prayer over panic or worship over worry, you're shaping your heart. Those little decisions might not seem like much in the moment, but they're forming your identity as someone who trusts in God more each day. Here's a Collingsworth family will understand it better by and by.

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Here's Kelly Elena. Take me back to church. I'm Brian Crow. 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She came.

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0: Hello, friends, and welcome to another Gospel Radio Favorites. I'm Brian Crowe. It's 59 minutes of great encouragement and, of course, music from artists you know and love. 1 Samuel chapter 2, verse 2 is our encouraging verse. There is none holy as the Lord, for there is none beside thee, neither is there any rock like our God. That's our encouraging verse from 1 Samuel chapter 2, verse 2. I am so excited to be with you. As we get things started, here's the Hoppers. Glory up ahead.

Dunny's Boys right there. When believers will be leaving. You know, I have a lot of friends, and I'm just so thankful for that. But I figured out it's really a perk for you to be my friend, because you'll be considered the normal one. Trust me. Here's McCamey Legacy. I'm holding to truth. It's Gospel Radio Favorite.

0: Mike Lefebvre from the Lefebvre Quartet says the song When My Feet Touch the Streets of Gold really offers hope to those who hear it. Here's Mike talking with us on Gospel Radio Favorites.
1: While we were recording this song, I really started focusing in on that first verse. And I've always loved the song ever since I was very young. But I got to thinking about that first verse. It says, I'm looking for the day when I'll see Jesus, and his blessed face I shall behold. As a born-again Christian, that is our longing. That is our hope. That's where our faith comes in. This song, other than an up-tempo, happy song, has got a very deep message. I hope you listen close to the words.
0: Here they are, the Lefebvre Quartet, singing like they've never done before. When my feet touch the streets of gold. Turn it up. Let's worship.

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growing, just holding on, draining the strength of the tree that needed to survive. An older tree nearby said, "Let them go. The leaves are not your enemy, but they are not meant to stay forever. If you hold on to them long, you will suffer in the next season." So the tree finally released them. At first, it looked empty. It felt like a loss, but in letting it go, it survived the winter. And when spring came, it grew back stronger, healthier, and fuller than ever before. Sometimes God allows things to fall away in our lives in the same way. Not everything meant in your past is meant to stay in your future. Some things are not a punishment, they just protection. Isaiah 43:19 says, "Behold, I am doing new things." So if God is asking you to let something go out there, trust him. Because what you feel like a loss may be the very thing that makes room for your new season tomorrow. And if you're lingering around things that are no good for you, then you need to be like a leaf and you need to let go. At this time, we're going to ask everybody if they're willing to

0: And now we're going to move on to a word of prayer. Everyone bow their heads, please. Close your eyes. Pray, Heavenly son. Father, we come before you with grateful hearts. Cover us with your mercy, guide our steps with your wisdom, and strengthen us where we are weak. 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Let your peace be passing and understanding rest upon every person here today. We trust you, we follow you, we give you all the glory in Jesus' name. Amen.
1: Amen. Amen.
2: Amen. Somebody bless the name of Jesus. Yeah. Somebody bless the name of Jesus. Look at your neighbor, say, neighbor.
1: Neighbor.
2: It's worship time.
1: It's worship time.
2: It's worship time.
1: It's worship time.
2: So we encourage you to stand on your feet, to clap your hands, and just give God glory and praise. Amen. Yeah. It's such a great blessing when we can worship together. Look at your neighbor, say, neighbor. I was glad when they said unto me, let us go.
1: Let us go.
2: Into the house of the Lord.
3: Amen.
2: Does anybody in this building want the Lord to rest on you?
1: Hallelujah.
2: Today? Can you just stand up on your feet today and help us?
1: Hallelujah.
2: And just say, rest on me, Jesus.
1: Rest on me, Jesus.
2: You're not saying it. I can't hear you say, rest on me,
1: rest
2: Jesus.
1: Rest on me.
2: Some of you still sitting. I need you to stand up. Stand up, stand up, stand up where we can get on one accord. Somebody say, rest on me, Jesus. I need your presence today, God. I need your power today, God. Does anybody need something from the Lord today? Come on, bless us. Come on.

0: Yes, sir.
1: Glory to God.
2: Hallelujah.
0: Yeah.
3: The good part that I learned about when you call on the Lord.
0: Come on, sir.
3: That he's a God that he answers. Does anybody know that he's a God that answers? Amen. I'm going to try that again. Is there anybody in here that has ever called on him and you a witness that he will answer? So the blessings assurance that we have, Deacon Carl, that he's a God that he hears. And not only is he a God that he hears, but he's a God that he answers. And because, Jarvis, that he's a God that hears and God that answers, I've come to let you know that he is so amazing.
0: Yeah.
3: Does anybody know that he's amazing? That he's always provided for you. Can anybody say, great is thy faithfulness?
0: Great is thy faithfulness.
3: Towards me. Amen.
0: Hallelujah.
3: Bless his name. I come to lift him up. I don't know about you.
0: Hallelujah. Hallelujah.

0: Somebody bless him for his grace.
1: Hallelujah.
0: Somebody bless him for his grace.
1: Hallelujah.
0: Somebody bless him for his grace. Anybody thank God for his grace today? Say, great is your grace. Great is your mercy towards. Great is your grace.

0: 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Then join us for Sunday morning worship and children's church at 12 p.m. The Bible says in Psalms 121:1, I was glad when they said unto me, let us go into the house of the Lord. We would love for you to join us so we can worship together. At Mount Bethlehem, we believe in the power of giving. The word tells us in Malachi 3:10 to bring all the tithes into the storehouse and see if I will not open you up the windows of heaven and pour out a blessing. You can give in several ways. You can mail it to Mount Bethlehem Missionary Baptist Church at P.O. Box 576, South Pittsburgh, Tennessee. That's 37380. You can put it in the drop box outside of the pastor's door or our digital giving, Cash App or Givelify. We are showing love to our college students. We are currently collecting items for our College Love Initiative. The deadline to give is the last Sunday in July on the 26th. So let's send them off encouraged, supported, and covered in love. Mount Bethlehem, there is work to be done. The Bible says in Matthew 9:37, the harvest is truly plentiful, but the laborers are few. We are actively looking for members to serve in various areas of the church. If you're ready to make an impact, please see Sister Carolyn Dunwoody to get connected.
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0: 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Happy birthday. We celebrate all our members with birthdays this week. May your days be filled with joy, love, and many blessings. From your Mount Bethlehem family, we celebrate you. Happy anniversary. And to all of our couples celebrating anniversaries, we honor your love and commitment. May your bond continue to grow stronger, and may you be blessed with many more years together. From your Mount Bethlehem family, we say happy anniversary. Thank you again for tuning in. We are so excited about what God is doing here in Mount Bethlehem, and we want you to be a part of it. Things are happening at Mount Bethlehem. Come out and be an active part of the body. Be blessed, stay encouraged, and we'll see you soon.
2: Amen, amen. We ask that you keep all the announcements in mind. At this time, we have a little presentation that we'd like to take a moment and pause just to honor all of our

Good morning, or actually good afternoon. I'd ask Sister Tiff to do the prayer at the end of the presentation, but when y'all came in, you were given a little wooden cross. For all the men that came in, please come forward to the front. If you need to, come up on the stage, but I would like for all the men that received the cross today to come up front.

0: as men, there are a lot of struggles that we go through, a lot of things that we carry. And the cross that you received represents those things. And what I'd like you to do is to take that cross and leave it here on the altar as you go back down. And then ladies and other members of the church, I would ask you to come and pick up that cross. And that cross that you pick up, I would like for you to pray for these men over this next year. Continue to pray for them daily, weekly. Help them with their grief. Help them with their shame. Help them with their bad habits. To just pray for them. And I'd like to ask Sister Tiffany to close in prayer on this.
1: Let us pray. Father God, we come to you right now, God, saying thank you, oh God. Thank you, oh God, for this Father's Day, God, that you allow us to see, God. Lord God, we ask right now, God, that you strengthen every man that's standing behind me right now, God, in the name of Jesus. Whatever they're going through, God, we ask, God, that they lay it right at the altar right now, God, in Jesus' name, God. Let there be no more shame, guilt, or embarrassment, God, toward them, God. Let them be leaders, God, that you have called them to be, God. Lord God, we ask you right now, God, that you continue to give them a heart, God, to follow you, God, that they may be able to lead their household, God. Lord God, we ask, God, that whatever they're battling with, God, that they lay it at your feet, God, never to pick it up again, God. Lord God, we thank you right now, God, for these strong men, God, that stand before you. These are men of God, your sons, God. Lord God, we ask, God, that you continue to encourage them, oh God. Build them up, God, where they feel weak, God. Lord God, we thank you right now, God, for them just standing right now, God, in the gap for those, God, that they know, God, that need you, God. We say thank you on today, God. Lord God, purge their hearts, God. We thank you, God, and we love you, oh God, on today, God. In Jesus' name we pray. Amen. I just want to take the time for a minute to, it's Father's Day, and it's a little story that I listened to a while back, and it's a good day to tell it today. It's three teams of doctors, and they were looking for a plant that could heal. And they went all over, and they searched and searched on the mountainside until they finally found the flower that they needed to heal and cure the things that they were looking for. And they ran into this little boy because they know they couldn't get. One was too old, one had a limp, and the other one just said, I can't do it. So they ran into this little boy, and the little boy said, I'll go down there and I'll get it for you. They said, go ahead and get it. He said, no. They said, we'll help you. He said, no, I got to go, and I'll be right back. The man said, he's not coming back. They said, yeah, he'll come back. So the little boy finally came back with an old man walking behind him. And he walked up and he said, are you going to be able to climb down? He said, no, I'm going to send my son down. And the three doctors said, why did you get the old man? He said, this is my father. Because if I climb down, I know he won't let me fall. It says, now unto them who is able to do it. To keep you from falling, to present you for the God. That's what I want to tell you. He went back to get his father because he knew his father would not let him fall. So whenever you're in trouble, always get your father because he'll never let you fall.
0: Amen. Amen. If you wouldn't, you can pick up the crosses at the end of

0: Hallelujah. Go ahead on.
1: That's all right.
0: So amazing. Oh, yes, he is.

Come on and put those hands together for Jesus. Come on, you can do better than that for the Lord. Come on, everyone, stand to your feet. Amen. If God has been amazing to you, you ought to stand on your feet and give God a shout of praise in this house. Come on, you can do better than that. Hallelujah. Because it was amazing because you woke up early this morning. It was amazing because he started you on your way. It's amazing because you have your life, your health, and your strength. Y'all ain't saying nothing in here. Come on, I need somebody to open up your mouth and just to give him praise. Amen. Come on, open up your mouth and give him glory. Come on, open up your mouth and give him honor. Come on, men, I need you to open up. Men, I need you to step forth and put and get in your rightful position. Men, I need you to come on and worship him in this place. Teach your families how to worship. Teach your family how to pray. Teach your family how to give God glory. Teaching your family how to... Y'all ain't saying nothing in here. Y'all just looking at me. I know y'all expecting pastor, but it's not him today. It's me. Y'all ain't saying nothing. Come on, let's just give God some glory in this house. Hallelujah. Hallelujah. Hallelujah. Hallelujah. God is good all the time, amen? If it had not been for the Lord on my side, Nisha, where would I be, amen? He woke me up early this morning, amen? Did he not wake you up? Yeah, he did because you're right here. Amen, look at your neighbor and say, neighbor, I'm so glad you're here today. Look at another neighbor and say, neighbor, I'm glad you got your life, health, and your strength. Y'all ain't gonna talk back to me today, but I'm gonna preach anyway. Amen. Y'all ain't saying nothing in here. Amen. God is good. God is good all the time. Amen. Amen. God is so good. Are y'all excited today? Amen. Not just because it's Father's Day, but because you are alive. You're not in nobody's hospital. You're not hooked up to no machines. You ought to be excited about that. Or because there ain't the right one up here giving you, telling you to do something. Or y'all ain't saying nothing in here. God is good. Come on, give it up for our pastor, Lamar Jenkins. Amen. Hallelujah. Hallelujah, hallelujah, hallelujah. Amen, amen. I didn't kind of be before you long because I know y'all want to do your Father's Day thing. Amen, amen. But I'm going to preach the word of God because God has been good to us. He's been the great good God. Let us pray. Father, we thank you. Father, we bless your name. Father, we thank you for this opportunity. Father, we thank you, Lord God, for these your people that are gathered, Lord God, on this afternoon. Father God, to come into, Lord God, to hear the word of God. Father, we thank you, God, we honor you today. Father, we thank you for the men today, the fathers today. We thank you for the leaders today, God. Not only that, but we thank you also, God, for each individual that is present. Father, we thank you for the people of God that come, Lord God, to worship you in spirit and in truth. Father, we love you, God. We ask you to bless this house today in the name of Jesus. God, we thank you, Lord God, for everything that you have done so far. God, we thank you for the praise and the worship. God, we thank you, God, that we are ready and set, God, for the reading and the ready for the preaching of the word of God in the name of Jesus. Now, God, I ask you to decrease me. And Holy Ghost, you stand up in me. And God, you have your way in the name of Jesus. God, I bind the hand of the enemy. I come against every spirit that's not like you in Jesus' name, God. You have given us power and the authority to take the authority over them. God, you said that they are under our feet, God, and we should be able to trample over them. And God, we thank you, and God, we honor you today. And we forever give you all praise, honor, and glory. In Jesus' mighty name we pray. Amen. Come on, put those hands together. Ooh, it's a doozy when you sing and then gotta preach. Amen. Amen. But God is good. Amen. I'm built for this. I'm built for this. Amen.
Amen. I'm built for this. Amen. God did not allow me to do this for over 34 years. Amen. Oh, y'all ain't saying nothing. Amen. Amen. Been shouting and dancing and praising God. Woo! Amen. But I thank God for allowing me, even in this my 55th year, amen, of being alive. God has never failed me yet. Has he failed you yet? He has never failed me yet. Hallelujah, hallelujah. All right, our scripture is coming from today. It's coming from Luke, the 15th chapter. Amen. We know, understand, amen, the story about the prodigal son. But we're going to focus mostly today on the father. Y'all ain't saying that. Somebody say the father. The father. I'm not going to read all the 32 scriptures, but I want to point out one scripture just to give it to you for clarity reasons. And I'm going to start at the 18th verse, and it says, "And I will arise and go to my father, and will say unto him, Father, I have sinned against heaven and before thee, and I am no more worthy to be called thy son. Make me as one of thy hired servants. And he arose and came to his father. But when he was yet a great way off, his father saw him." Say, his father saw him. "And had compassion, and ran, and fell on his neck, and kissed him. And the son said unto him, Father, I have sinned against heaven and in thy sight, and I am no more worthy to be called thy son." Put those blessed hands together. Amen. If I would take a subject for this theme, I would say the good, good father. Look at somebody and say, it's the good, good father. The good, good father. What love has the father has for me? I'm not going to be before you long because I'm quick and I get straight to the point. Amen. So this story tells us, it tells us of a father's forgiveness toward his wayward son. Amen. And God's illustrating God's grace and the joy of repentance. God has unconditionally love, y'all. It doesn't matter what you go through. It doesn't matter what you face in life. God's unconditional love will always love you and will always stand there with you. Amen. I come to let you know that God's love and his forgiveness is incomparable to ours. Amen. And we understand that the son had squandered and the son had went out and to ask for his inheritance. He had fell into poverty and then he returned unto repentance. I'm talking about this is a good, good father. And his father welcomed him with joy and with symbolizing God's readiness to forgive. Look at your name and say, God will forgive you. No matter what you've done, God will forgive you.

absent, abusive, or even worse. Some really don't want to remember Father's Day because of the pain that it causes them because of the father, of being absent, or the father of all of the things that they have done. But I come to encourage you. I come to encourage you, men of God. I come to encourage you, people of God, that just because your earthly father was not was absent and was abusive in your life, I come to let you know that there is a good father that is waiting for you. Oh, y'all ain't saying nothing in here. If you put your trust in God, God will guarantee us his promise. Well, Pastor Smith, what is the promise? He said, I will never leave you. I will never forsake you. And that assures the believers that God will be right there by your side. Amen. Every time I turn around, even Paul said, evil is what? Present on every side. But I come to let you know that God is right there also. Y'all ain't saying nothing in here. God's constant presence and support for you. You're not alone. You're never alone. God is right there by your side. Deuteronomy 31 and 6 says, be strong and courageous. Do not fear or dread of them. For the Lord your God who goes with you, he will not leave you, nor will he forsake you. As we begin to look at this story, perhaps we will see ourselves in some of the attitudes and the actions that the son had done. Y'all ain't saying nothing here. Yeah, we done strayed away. Yeah, we done did our little tipping and dipping and tipping and all of that. Y'all ain't saying nothing in here. And some of us still doing it. Y'all ain't saying nothing. But because we have a God that will forgive us of all of our sins. And what we notice in the story, y'all, the son is asking for his inheritance. It is really a slap in the face to the father to ask for his inheritance. It's like him saying, I wish you were dead. Y'all ain't saying nothing in here. Give me my money. Because an inheritance, if you understand and know what inheritance is, it is either private property, titles, debts, entitlements, privileges, rights, and obligations upon the death of someone. So if he is coming to ask him for his inheritance, he is wishing him dead. Y'all ain't saying nothing here. But I'm glad that we got a good father. And as the son goes to his father, asks him for his inheritance, it lets me know that the father's response was yes. Regardless of you coming to ask me of your inheritance and asking me for everything that when I die that you're going to get, I'm going to go ahead and give it to you. I'm not going to fight with you. I'm just going to go ahead and give it to you. Isn't that like us today? The father did not refuse. And so that brings me to my first point. You can't always have it your way. At times, God will give us what we asked for, even if he knows that it is not time, or even that we are not ready for what we have already asked him for. These are called lessons. You remember when we was in school? You go through the week. I was an educator for about 3 years, and when you go through school and you taught and you go through Monday through Thursday, giving out all the material and teaching them, and then on Friday come what? Test day. Y'all ain't saying nothing. And what the educators do is give you all of the information, and then the test comes to see if what have you retained from that information you had through those 4 days. Y'all ain't saying nothing in here. So that is a lesson that we have to learn. And a lot of times some of us ace the test, some of us fail the test. And then it bothers the educators because we got to go back and repeat what we just taught you. Isn't it like my God that every time you mess up, he got to teach you something else? And a lot of times we don't like that. We think God is being mean to us. We think God don't like us because we got to repeat that same lesson.

So when you learn the lesson and you begin to pass the test, then you can go to the next grade. I'm talking about a good father. And we got to understand that you can't always have it your way. And God will give us the lesson for us to learn from them. This father said yes to his son, and he allowed his son to experience what life was really like. You remember when we was younger, and we always said, when I get older, I don't want to leave this house. Y'all ain't saying nothing. I want to do what I want to do. I don't want to come in at 7 o'clock. I don't want to go to bed. I don't want to take a bath. Y'all ain't saying nothing in here. But then when you got old, Lord, I want to go back home. Y'all ain't saying nothing in here. Because we have to learn the lesson. And he sent his son out to be able to learn that lesson. He allowed his son, as the story progresses, to personally grasp what it is like to be out of relationship, out of fellowship of the Father, and to do his own thing. And when you're out of relationship and when you're out of fellowship with God, any and everything is coming your way. And you begin to think in your mind, God, what is going on? And you don't even think about that I'm out of fellowship. You don't even think about that I'm out of relationship. Until that hard thing really pressing you down. Y'all ain't saying nothing in here. But I come to let you know that the good father is here to help you. And in this story, amen, the son enjoys his life for a while. Isn't it like us? We enjoyed it, babe. We have to. Babe, we have to enjoy it. Some of us still do. But we enjoying it for a while. Just for a little while, until something is going to knock us upside our head. Y'all ain't saying nothing like it. Amen. Things begin to beat us upside the head. We begin to waddle in the things called life. We begin to suffer through headaches and pains. We begin to feel the weight of the world on our shoulders. We begin to suffocate in situations that we put our own selves in. Y'all ain't saying nothing here. We begin to attract unwanted people and habits and hangups. And then the mental crisis begin to set in. Y'all ain't saying nothing. Our psyche begin to play tricks on us. And we become delusional, schizophrenic. And we don't even know if we're coming or going. And when the habits start suffering, we start drinking and smoking and popping pills and doing all kinds of stuff because we are out of fellowship with the Father. And we begin, not only that, we begin to give people access to our very souls and lives. If you notice, I said we begin to do all these things. And some of us right now are in situations that we don't even know what we're going to do tomorrow. Or we don't even know when we're going to be able to get home to do whatever we need to do. Y'all ain't saying nothing in here. Y'all a little too quiet, but that's okay. In verse number 7, it talks about when he came to himself. He said, how many hired servants of the Father I have bread enough and to spare, and I perish in hunger. That brings me to my second point. I begin to think things over. And when we come to ourselves and we understand that God has it all in control. And you don't have to live like this. And he is a rewarder to those that diligently seek him. And when we come to ourselves and we understand that God is our strength and he's our guide. And then when we come to ourselves and we begin to know that he is Alpha and the Omega. And the beginning and the end. And when we look
to the hills, that which cometh all of our help, because our help cometh from the Lord. And the Bible says the son had come to himself, and he realized that he had made a mistake and that he had it made at home. Y'all ain't saying nothing in here. And he began to say that I got servants at my beck and call. And he said that I have unlimited supply of food to eat. And he began to say, I have a place to lay my head every night. And now I am out here fumbling with these swines, fumbling in this mud, fumbling in all this muck and miry clay. Y'all ain't saying nothing in here. And then he knew in his heart that his father would forgive him. Verse 18 says, he said, I will arise and I will go to my father and will say unto him, Father, I have sinned against heaven and before thee. Isn't that like some of us? When we begin to start asking God for forgiveness, and when we begin to ask God for repentance, we have to say, God, I'm sorry. God, I have messed up. God, will you forgive me just one more time? God, will you just give me one more chance? I will not make that mistake again. But all of a sudden, after we say that, there we go right back again. We failed the test. We failed the test. But I'm glad that he is a rewarder of those that diligently seek him. I'm glad that he, and when he come to himself and realize that the Father loves him. As the son, as the son began to journey home, as the son began to pick himself up, as the son began to gather himself together and begin his bags and put his coat on and begin to go and to walk back to the father's house. Y'all ain't saying nothing here. I'm glad that I found out that when he began to pull up across the hill, the father was standing right there. Ain't you glad that God is standing and looking and waiting for you to come on back to the hill? I'm glad that I understand that the Father is waiting for me. Y'all ain't saying nothing in here. I don't have to wait on the Father. The Father is waiting on me. And that brings me to my last point. It's celebrating time. It's time to celebrate. God, the Father, is waiting on us to come back to him. I'm glad that we have a good Father that is willingly to take us back into his arms. After all of the hiccups, after all of the shame, after all of that in our lives, God is welcoming us back. The Bible says that he ran and welcomed his son back. And he said he kissed him and clothed him. He said he put shoes on his feet and put a ring on his finger. And you know what, Tiffany? That lets me know that he was back in his rightful place. What love has the Father has for me? The Father gave his son and the son gave his life, that we might have a right to the tree of life. And I'm glad that I know that the Father loves me. I'm glad that I found out that every time I turn around, that God is waiting for me to come home. Every time I turn around and I mess up, God is standing right by my side. Can I get a witness that God is a good Father? Can I get a witness that God will be there whenever you need him and you call up on his name? I'm glad that I found out that God is my good Father. I'm glad that I know that he is able to do exceedingly
and abundantly above all that I can even ask or think. I'm glad

40 in two generations. I'm glad that I found him to be my strength, my guide, and my leader. I'm glad that he died and shed his blood that I might have the right to the tree of life. I'm glad that he went down in the grave and he stayed 3 days. And early, I say early, he got up Sunday morning that the men might come back to the Father. I'm glad that Jesus is the reason that I'm here today. Y'all ain't saying nothing in here. He's able. He's able. He's able to bring you back to your rightful place. He's able to straighten up the crown on your head, men. He's able. He's the good, good. The good, good. The good, good. The good, good. The good, good Father. Put your hands together for Jesus.

0: There may be someone here today that want to come back home. Today is your day. Will you stand all over the building? There's room at the cross for everyone. And I understand that we in church every day, I mean almost every Sunday, every Wednesday, and we think that we got it all together. But I beg the difference. It's a daily walk with Jesus. It's a daily walk with the Lord that we have to constantly ask him, Father, forgive me. Oh, no, we got super saints in here, don't we? You ain't got to ask for forgiveness. But every day, every minute of the hour, we have to ask him. Because somebody's going to cross you. The enemy is going to do something. It ain't always the devil that's doing it. It's just mean people. And it just sometimes our own mind. Y'all ain't saying nothing in here. But today, you can come. It ain't about what people think or what people thought that I've been through or going through. It's your relationship and fellowship with Christ. It is your relationship. Y'all asking for deliverance, so why not the altar's not full? If you want that deliverance, you ought to come to the altar and just ask God to do that for you today. We want deliverance, but we don't want it. Yeah. Would there be someone here today? If you're hurting yourself, you're sinning. Ah! So you need to come and ask God to forgive. Can I get someone? Will there be another? If you desire prayer, we're here to pray with you. We're here to agree with you in the prayer that you need God to do for you. You need a healing in your body? Come on down for prayer. God will heal you.
1: Yes, Lord.
0: He will heal your mind. He will heal your heart. Will there be one today?

チーズ。

0: it is. Yes, it is. Thank you, Father. Thank you, God.
1: Yes, Lord.
0: Thank you, Lord. Thank you, Lord.

Now thank you. Now thank you. Thank you, Jesus.

0: Dante, I'm hearing the Lord saying that he's getting ready to empower you.
1: Yes, Lord.
0: I'm talking about with some power. That when you begin to walk and you begin to witness, change is going to happen. He's going to remove the fear that has been trying to hold you back. Ikando alabasiki teke ande basi roko alabasi andorobo. This is what the Lord is saying. He's saying he's going to empower you with the Holy Ghost. See, the Holy Ghost had came back when Jesus died to empower us and to be our leader. Now God is getting ready to infill you in that with more power to do the job that he has called you to do. He is removing the fear. I'm talking about the fear. Not just because of what people may think about you, but because of what areas you're going to have to go into. I hear he's enlarging your territory. I'm in hearing that the tents are being enlarged. And Tiffany, I'm hearing the Lord. I'm seeing the ephod.
2: Thank you, Lord.
0: I'm seeing that mantle.
2: Thank you, Lord.
0: Falling upon you.
2: Thank you, Lord.
0: And it has those precious stones. And you know the ephod is the connection that they use in the Bible in the Old Testament to get to God. And I see the ephod up on you. And you are that connection to your family. And all they got to do is come to you. And you get to God. And then you leave it there. Quit picking it up, God said. God said, leave it in my hands. You already know what I'm going to do. So you got to let me do it. God said, I'm going to do it if you allow me to do it this time. Hear the word of the Lord.
2: Do it for me.
0: Hear him. That ephod. And you're going to have dreams about it. And you got to walk in that power. It's a great responsibility. Are you ready?
2: Do it for me.
0: Are you ready?
2: Do it for me.
0: Are you ready? Are you ready?
2: For me.
0: God is going to do it for you.

0: Courtney, quit running. Stop running. Do what he asked you to do. God said it's time for your steps to be ordered by the Lord. God said you've been doing this and you've been complacent for so long. But God said do it. Follow him. Not nobody else being in your ear, but follow what the Spirit of the Lord has already showed you and told you. You're going to start dreaming some dreams. You're going to start preaching in your dreams. You're going to start calling those things that be not as though they were into your own life. And when you begin to do that, you're going to know that God has spoken to you on this day. And he's going to put fire in your hands, more fire in your feet, and he's going to touch your mind. He's going to I'm hearing remodel. We can remodel houses, we can remodel things, and we can redo things, but God said he's going to remodel your mind. He's going to change some things. Been thinking those way, it's gonna be a new way of thinking, a new way of how you people address you and how you others. God has said that you're gonna have to not per se go back, but you're gonna have to give it up. He's gonna remodel some things in your life, bro, and you got to be ready for it. It's coming. It's coming. Hear about Shatta. Thank you, Spirit. Thank you, Holy Ghost. Thank you.
1: Somebody bless the name of Jesus. Amen.
2: Amen. Amen. Amen.
1: Hallelujah. God is good. God that we serve is good. Amen. Anybody glad that the Lord stopped by today? You've been here a whole hour and a half and that's all you got. Anybody glad God stopped by today? Somebody open up your mouth and give a great big God a great big praise. I'm glad that you stopped by today. We thank God for what was said and done here today. We praise God for everyone that was here today. We pray that something was said, something was done, just to give you the strength just to run on a little while longer. Amen? Look at your neighbor and say, neighbor, run on just a little while longer. The best days are yet to come. Amen? We're going to get ready to stand and be dismissed. I think they have a few bump cakes up here for all of the fathers, if you'd like to come by here and get it immediately after I pray out. Also, ladies, don't forget to pick up a cross here to take home home with you. Amen. Also, just a friendly reminder, our college love box barrels are at the back. They're empty. We got a few weeks, so we need to get those full. Please pay attention to those. If nothing else, we'll stand and be dismissed and get ready to go home. Amen. Amen. Man, I didn't get to preach this week, so that means next week it's on. Y'all better bring y'all house shoes next week. Amen. Let us pray. God, we just thank you. Let us pray. God, we just thank you, God, just for this day. God, we thank you for your presence. God, we thank you for what you've done in this house, God. We pray that everything that we've done today, we made your heart smile today, God, that you will please, God, with our worship unto you. God, we pray for every family, God, that is represented here. God, we pray, God, that you give them strength and grace and mercy continue in their lives, God. Thank you for the fathers today, God. God, I pray, God, that you continue to keep a hedge of protection around around them, God. And, oh, God, we just thank you, God, that in spite of whether they were good or bad, God, we thank you that you still love them, oh, God. And, God, that they still belong to you today, God. Oh, God, we pray, God, as we leave this place, but never from your presence, God, that we continue, God, to lift up your name. And, God, I thank you, God, and I praise you, and I glorify your name. In Jesus' name I pray. Amen. Amen.

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12: ABC News, I'm Wayne Cabot. The FDA says shredded iceberg lettuce, not part of the recall, is testing positive for cyclospora. Says the batch is also from Taylor Farms. Most U.S. states now, 27, are under the recall, where the advice is throw out the lettuce.

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Good morning. We serve a great God. He is a great God, and He is greatly to be praised. My name is Sue Knight Wade, and it's a pleasure to come and worship the Lord with you for this next hour. I attend the Kimball Tabernacle of Praise Church. We're located at 1491 Battle Creek Road in South Pittsburgh, Tennessee. Our pastor is Daryl Nunley. We have our morning worship service on Sunday morning at 11 o'clock. And we have our midweek service on Wednesday night at 6:30. We have the youth that meet back behind the church in the fellowship hall. And I just want to invite you all, if you don't have a church or if you just want to come and visit, we would love to have you. You will feel loved and you will feel welcome. So we are continuing a study in the book of Galatians. Paul wrote to the Galatian church, and we know that Paul, the Apostle Paul, he wrote about two-thirds of the New Testament. So there was a great upheaval in the church. They were once believers, but now the Judaizers had infiltrated the church, and they were trying to teach the Galatians that you had to be you had to follow the old law and you had to be circumcised, which we know that Jesus came and He fulfilled the law. The law pointed to Jesus, but when He came, He fulfilled all of it, my friend, because we as human beings in the flesh, there's no way to keep the law. There's only one perfect person, and that's Jesus Christ. But He was able to fulfill the law. But we're going to pick up in Galatians chapter 3. But before we do that, I usually try to teach from the Evangelical Sunday School lesson commentary printed by Pathway Press. And we are on July the 19th study, Children of God Through Faith. Our central truth is Christ makes us God's much-loved children. Our evangelism emphasis, anyone can become a child of God by believing in Christ. That's true. The Bible says, for God so loved the world that He gave His only begotten Son, that whosoever believeth in Him should not perish but have everlasting life. So God loved the world. It doesn't matter what nationality you are, the color of your skin. It doesn't matter if you got a first grade education or a third grade. It doesn't matter if you were, you know, if you drive a 1999 car or it doesn't matter. God loves you. So our golden text is, ye are all the children of God by faith in Jesus Christ. For as many of you as you have been baptized into Christ, have put on Christ. So we put on this new man that's called Christ Jesus. We've been crucified. Paul says, I am crucified with Christ. Nevertheless, I live. Yet it's not I that liveth, but it's Christ that lives in me. And the life that I now live in the flesh, I live by the faith of the Son of God who loved me and gave Himself for us. He loved us so much that He gave Himself for us. So I wanted to talk a little bit about our daily devotions. I usually don't get through in time, and these are so good. So I've started implementing these into the beginning of the lesson because I want to just touch a little bit about these daily devotions. In Psalms 103, 8 through 18, it says that the Lord pitieth them that fear Him, like as a father pitieth his children. Well, we know that we've been adopted into His kingdom. There's neither Jew nor Greek, male nor female, bond nor free. We're all adopted into one kingdom whereby we cry, Abba, Father. We are sons and daughters of God through the spiritual adoption. The world does not recognize us as such. Isaiah chapter 1, verse 2 says, Isaiah reveals the sinful condition of Judah, comparing the people of Judah to a physical body that is sick from its head to its feet. Well, we know that He came to seek and to save that which was lost. The Bible says He came to His own, meaning the Jewish people. He said He came to His own, but His own received Him not. They rejected Him. But unto them that received Him gave He the power to become the sons of God. So it doesn't matter, like I said, if you're Jewish or Greek or Gentile or whatever,
we've been adopted in. There's something about that adoption, and I'm going to get on into that. I discovered something that I think will bless you. Jeremiah 31, 1 through 9 says, God is the Father of Israel. God reaffirms His love here for the Jews who were in exile and promises to bring them back to rebuild Israel. You may be in a state of exile right now. You may be in a backslidden condition, and God forbid, I'm not your judge. I'm not judging you. You may be in a backslidden condition, but what I want to say to you today is repent. Come back to Jesus. He's standing with open arms. It doesn't matter what you've done. The blood of Jesus will cover all of our sins, and He throws it into the sea of forgetfulness. Remember, now remember, this is awesome right here. Remember that Rachel, who was Jacob's second wife, he first married Leah. Remember, he told Laban that he would work for Rachel for 7 years. Well, on his wedding night, he discovers that Laban had tricked him and sent Leah into him. So he was married to Leah. So he worked an additional 7 years for Rachel. Rachel, he loved Rachel. He adored her. So he had, I don't know how many children by Leah. He had a bunch of children by Leah. But Rachel, he had two sons. He had Joseph, and she died giving birth to Benjamin. So those were the two blood kin, 100% blood kin was Joseph and Benjamin. So we know that the 12 tribes of Israel came from this lineage, not just Joseph and Benjamin, but the others too. So, but Joseph, when you study about, oh, this is good. When you study about Joseph, we know that Joseph, you know, his brethren sold him into slavery. He wound up with the Amalekites. The Amalekites were the enemies of God. They sold him to the enemies of God. Then they took the coat that his father had made for him and put goat's blood on it, or some kind of animal blood, to think, make him think that he had died. Well, he didn't die. He was taken off as a slave to the Amalekites. Well, then he winds up in Potiphar's house, and then Potiphar's wife tries to lay with him and falsely accuses him, and he runs. Well, then he winds up in prison, and then he begins to interpret dreams. Well, you know how the story goes. Well, he winds up in Israel as the second man in command, and he's given a wife. He's given an Egyptian wife, and I don't know if I can pronounce her name or not, Aneseth, but anyway, he has two sons, Ephraim and Manasseh. So they were born of an Egyptian woman. They weren't even born in the Jewish lineage, only through Jacob. Remember, the female is the one that determines if the child is Jewish or not. It doesn't matter about the dad. It matters about the woman. Remember, the promised seed came through Sarah. It didn't come through Hagar. It came through Sarah. Isaac was the promised seed. So getting back to Ephraim and Manasseh, Joseph's two sons, get this. When Joseph called for his brethren and Jacob to come to the land of Egypt, he had these two sons. Jacob adopted these two sons. Even though they were born of an Egyptian woman, they were born of the flesh. They were not of the promised seed. But yet, God, through His mercy, and Jacob, through His mercy, He adopted these two sons as His own. There's something about an adopted child. See, we've been engrafted in, the Gentiles, we have been engrafted in. It doesn't matter, like I said, if you're male or female, Jew nor Greek, bond or free, we've all been adopted into this one kingdom. But they were adopted in, and they were part of the lineage of the Messiah. My friend, it does not matter. Oh, I could preach just on that, that God has adopted us in. And there's something about my husband, my late husband was an adopted child. Your biological parents, if they have children, they cannot divorce their children. They can divorce, excuse me,
they can divorce their children, but an adopted child, you can never divorce them. Why would you even think of divorcing your children? But some people, they do, they disown them. But my friend, I'm here to tell you, if you're Islam, they disown you. If you change religions, if you accept Jesus as your Lord and Savior, they disown you. It doesn't matter. They'll try to kill you. I've read stories and I've listened to people tell their testimony about that. So anyway, they were adopted into the kingdom. And there's something special about an adopted child. I'm telling you, God, through the blood of Jesus, He has adopted us into His kingdom. Oh, hallelujah. And there's something so great and so special about that. See, He was born to the Jews. He came to the Jews, but they didn't receive Him. They didn't receive Him because He wasn't born in a great palace and that because He didn't overthrow the Roman government and set up His rule on this earth. He will do that someday, but that was not God's plan. It was not God's timetable. But anyway, getting back to this, to the adopted children, isn't that, it's just beautiful. So I wanted to read something else to you about Matthew chapter 5, verse 43. It says, we are to behave as children of God. Christ emphasizes the primary law of the new covenant, the law of the new covenant. Instead of curing or revitalizing against, it says, instead of cursing and retaliating against our enemies, we are to love and bless, do good and pray for our enemies and our persecutors. Loving our enemies demonstrates a spiritual perfection and maturity level not found in those who only love their close friends or love those who love them. So, and then you read in John chapter 1, verse 6 through 13, where it says it gives us the authority to become God's children. It refers to John the Baptist, the forerunner of Christ. And John bore witness that Christ was the light among all humanity. John revealed Christ is the light and spiritual immaturity. And that light was spiritual immaturity that opened the eyes of sinners, delivering people from sin's darkness and into a new creation. So John was the forerunner of Jesus Christ. And actually, when you read about him, when he saw Jesus coming down, he looked at him, he looked at the people and he said, behold, the Lamb of God that takes away the sins of the world. And John preached, I indeed baptize you with the water unto repentance, but there's one who's coming after me, who's mightier than I am, whose shoe latchets I am unworthy to unloosen. He shall baptize you with the Holy Ghost and with fire. So John was the precursor to Jesus Christ. We know that he was a great man of God. But let's pick up in Galatians chapter 3, where it's talking about Paul is pleading with the Galatian church, and he's telling them what it's like to be adopted into the family of God. When we are adopted into the family of God, we are to love everybody. We are to pray for our enemies. We are to pray for those who wrongfully do wrong against us. And that's God's love. That's what God has called us to do. But in the ancient world, children, they had to wait on the proper time to receive their inheritance. So up until that time, they were no better off than the guardians and the trustees who looked over their welfare and their property, etc. So when

the law and God's plan was to convict us of sin and show us the peril of sinning and lead us to faith. So again, the law, God gave the law to Moses, and the Jewish people followed that law. Well, there was times they backslid and they fell back from God, but that was the law God had given them. But it was all pointing to Jesus Christ, and it was pointing us, it was to convict us of our sin and draw us to the Father, Jesus Christ, who would, by faith, we accept him. And by faith, we are adopted into his kingdom. Galatians 3:26 says, "For ye are all the children of God by faith in Jesus Christ. For as many of you as have been baptized into Christ have put on Christ." Now, let me stop right there. Baptism don't save you, child of God. If you're listening, water don't save us. Only the blood of Jesus can save us. The Bible says, "Come, saith the Lord, let us reason together. Though your sins be as scarlet, they shall become as wool." You know, "Though your sins be as scarlet, they shall be white as snow. Though they be red like crimson, they shall become as wool." So only the blood of Jesus. We know that there is no remission of sins without the shedding of blood. So when Adam and Eve first sinned in Genesis, what did God do? He killed a little animal to make them clothing. And he took fig leaves, and covered their nakedness. So there's neither Jew nor Greek, there's neither bond nor free, there's neither male nor female, for you're all one in Christ Jesus. And if you be Christ, then are you Abraham's seed and heirs according to the promise. My friend, the same covenant he made with Abraham, that same covenant we have, because we are of Abraham's seed. And Abraham, he trusted and believed God. He had faith in God. He was willing to offer up Isaac, his only son. The Bible says in Hebrews chapter 11, accounting that God was able to raise him up even from the dead, from whence also he received him in a figure. He knew that if God had called him to go offer him up on Mount Moriah as a sacrifice, and he went back, he drew back his hand to kill his own son, the promised seed, and the angel stopped him. And said, God spoke to him and said, "Stop, do the lad no harm." And so he believed God so much that he was willing to offer up his only son. Well, see, that was a type of Christ that would come. But God didn't spare his son. He laid on him the iniquity of us all. But through Jesus, we are of Abraham's seed because we believe. We believe in the one that God has sent to die for us. So when you read back in biblical times, the trusted slave guided the moral development of the children, and they were relieved of their duty when the children reached maturity. So likewise, when the law has directed us to Jesus Christ and leaves us with him, it has fulfilled God's purpose in convicting of us of sin and pointing us to the Savior. Now, there's two things here Paul says about the believers. First, we have a new status by faith in Jesus Christ. No longer are we under the law, which the Judaizers, they were teaching just the opposite of that, and they were causing confusion in the church. My friend, God is not the author of confusion. He is not the author of confusion. So, we are no longer under the law. We have become sons and daughters in God's great family. Through faith, we have been joined with Christ and incorporated into the body of believers. The new relationship implies a closeness and intimacy with the Savior and fellow believers. Again, water baptism don't save us, only the blood of Jesus. And you can go to church every Sunday, every Wednesday night. Excuse me. You can read the Bible, and all that's good. That's good. But until you have that personal, intimate
relationship with Jesus Christ, you will

never be the same. You can't live it without having that intimate, personal relationship with Jesus Christ. Second, Paul says, as members of the body of Christ, our primary identity is not determined by the traditional distinctions of race, social status, and biology. Aren't you glad of that? These distinctions divide humanity. But our primary identity is being one in Christ Jesus. Externally, we may be a Jew or a Greek. We may be a slave or free, male or female. But internally, in a spiritual sense, we are none of these distinctions. Spiritually, we have been transformed by the Holy Spirit, and the racial, social, and gender distinctions are no longer our primary identity. Paul appeals to the symbolism of water baptism, where immersion is symbolic of death with Christ, and being raised up out of the water is symbolic of resurrection with Him. My friend, when we get baptized, it's symbolic and it's symbolism of the old man going down. That old man has been crucified with Christ. That old man's been done away with. But when we come up, oh, we come up into a resurrection of new life. We put on the new man, the new Christ Jesus. And you don't walk the same, you don't talk the same, you don't think the same, everything is changed because you've put on that new Christ. It is a transformation. So that's what happens at the beginning the moment we come to faith in Jesus Christ, where the sinner is transformed and begins to put on the character of Christ. In union with Christ's death and His resurrection, we are Abraham's seed and heirs of the promise. My friend, oh, one of these days, the Bible says, whom the Lord, the righteous judge, shall give unto me unto that day. Paul says, I am now ready to be offered up, and the time of my departure is at hand. I've fought a good fight. I've finished my course. I've kept the faith. Henceforth, there's laid up for me a crown of righteousness, whom the Lord, the righteous judge, shall give unto me. But not to me only, but them also that loveth His appearing. There is a people that's looking for Him. There's a people that cannot wait for Him to split the eastern sky. Because in a moment, in a twinkling of an eye, we're going to be changed. And this old mortal body is going to put on immortality. Oh, hallelujah. That same Spirit that quickened Jesus' mortal body is also going to quicken our mortal body. In 1 Thessalonians chapter 4, it says, in a moment, in a twinkling of an eye, we're going to be changed. These old bodies are going to be changed. And we're going to be like Jesus. We're going to walk and talk with Him. We're going to pass by His throne in the river of life. We're going to be able to eat from the tree of good and evil because of what He's done for us. And now we're heirs and joint heirs. We're sons and daughters. We're not illegitimate children. We are sons and daughters. Hallelujah. Thank you, Jesus. So, Galatians 4, 1 through chapter 4, verse 3 says, even so we, when we were children, were in bondage under the elements of the world. But when the fullness of the time was come, God sent forth His Son, made of a woman, made under the law, to redeem them that were under the law, that we might receive the adoption of sons. And because ye are sons, God has sent forth the Spirit of His Son into your hearts, crying, Abba, Father, wherefore thou art no more a servant, but a son. And if a son, then an heir of God through Christ Jesus. My friend, the prodigal son, once he was a son, he was always a son. And it didn't matter, the father still loved him. And when he was down there fixing to eat with the hogs, the Jews had no dealings with hogs. They were an unclean animal. Satan had brought him that low. Satan will bring you down to the very pits of hell if he can. But there's a way that God has prepared, a way of escape, and that's through Jesus Christ. But the only time you see the father run, when he ran to the prodigal son, that's the only time you see God.
the Father there is symbolic of our Heavenly Father. He runs to the sinner. He ran to the Son. Even though he had squandered away his inheritance, he was still a son. Oh, and they called for the fatted cow to be killed. And they put a robe on his back. They put shoes on his feet. And he put a ring on his finger. And my friend, that ring contained a signature. It was the Father's signature. And everywhere he went, if he went to the market to buy something, all he had to do was stamp the Father's seal of approval. Paid in full. My friend, Jesus has paid it in full. When he went to Calvary, he paid the debt that I owed. He paid the debt that you owed. And he's running to you now. Do you know him? Do you know this Jesus? Have your sins been washed away? Do you have that intimate relationship with him? Do you have that relationship that you can call upon him at 2 a.m. and he will be there? Or 2 p.m. and he will be there. He will run to his children. He said, if ye being evil know how to give good gifts unto your children, how much more will my Heavenly Father give unto those that ask of him? My friend, we are born into the sinful nature. We are born into the fleshly nature. He said, out of the heart of man comes all manner of evil. And we can't change ourselves, but the blood of Jesus can change you. The blood of Jesus can set you free. Do you know him today? He said that if thou shalt confess with thy mouth the Lord Jesus Christ and shalt believe in thine heart that God hath raised him from the dead, thou shalt be saved. For with the heart man believeth unto righteousness, and with the mouth confession is made unto salvation. My friend, it's that simple. It's by faith we come to him. His spirit must draw us. We can't come to him unless his spirit, it must draw us. Is God's spirit drawing you today? The Bible says, neither is there salvation in any other, for there is none other name under heaven given among men whereby we must be saved. He is the eternal sacrifice. But when the fullness of time was come, God sent forth his Son, made of a woman, made under the law, to redeem them that were under the law, that ye might receive the adoption of sons. And because ye are sons, God has sent forth the Spirit of his Son into your hearts, crying, Abba, Father. Wherefore thou art no more a servant, but a son, and if a son, then heir of God through Christ Jesus. So Paul again emphasizes the temporary significance of the law. He was writing to the Galatian church, which consisted mostly of Jews and Gentiles. The Gentiles had been enslaved by the elements of the world. Those were religious rituals and practices of paganism. And the Jews had lived under the bondage of the Mosaic law. My friend, the devil doesn't care what you believe. He don't care if you believe in New Age, Buddha, Muhammad, Islam, any occult. He could care less. But when you start believing in the name of Jesus Christ, and when you start believing in the blood, that's when it begins to put a dent in his kingdom. That's when it ruffles his feathers. So who cares if we ruffle the devil's feathers? Who cares? God, let us give him a double black eye. That's what he deserves. Because one of these days, he's going to be cast into the lake of fire forever. Praise God. Praise his holy name. So Paul says, the day of their liberation came at the time when they were converted. Whether Jew or Gentile, through faith, they had been adopted into the family of God. As believers, the Gentiles had become free of the elements of this world. And as believers, the Jews had become free of bondage of the Mosaic law. No matter whether Jew or Gentile, both were now free of overly legalistic religious demands. As God's children, they enjoyed all the rights and privileges as being heirs. God had promised the divine gift of adoption long ago to accomplish his mission of providing salvation for the world. God sent forth his Son in the fullness of time. Christ came at the proper time, which is confirmed by the study of the social, political, and religious conditions of the first century. Paul explained how and why God sent his Son into the world. How? Jesus was born of a woman, born under the law. He was conceived by the Holy Ghost, but he was born through a little virgin by the name of Mary. So the phrase made of a woman bears witness to Jesus being truly human, and it implies the virgin birth. So only his human mother is mentioned, not a human father.
We know that was Joseph, but he only raised him. His heavenly father, he was conceived through the Holy Spirit. Being divine and human, Christ the lawgiver was subject to the law. He kept its positive demands, yet he took the curse upon himself. He took the curse of the law upon himself as if he had broken every command. We know that he had done nothing wrong. He had no sin. There was no sin, neither guile in his mouth. He had committed no sins, but the Lord laid the iniquity of us all upon him. He bore our sins. So why? Jesus came to save us so that we might be adopted into the family of God. The blessings of adoption have been provided through the cross that Jesus bore. Because of our adoption into his family, God has sent forth the Spirit of his Son into our hearts, whereby we cry, Abba, Father. Abba is an Aramaic word depicting affection and intimacy. The Holy Spirit unites us to Christ and cries Abba in our hearts to our Heavenly Father, showing we are sons and daughters of God. No longer slaves are we to the law. No longer are we slaves to the beggar elements of this world, the ceremony and the rituals and all that. Thank God. Thus, all of God's spiritual riches are ours in Jesus Christ. I am so glad that God has allowed me to live under and in the great dispensation. I can't imagine living under the law. Well, you know, I'm not saying that just because we're believers and the blood of Jesus has washed us free of our sins, that we have a license to go out here and sin. No, I'm not saying that. But if you compare the grace dispensation that we're under now, according to the law, I might not get out of this building without sinning if I was under the law. And I wouldn't intentionally. David said, I think it was King David said, Lord, forgive me for my unknown sins. The things I've done that I didn't even know was a sin. The thoughts that, you know, those thoughts, just Satan can put those thoughts in your mind so quickly. You can think evil things just so quickly. And I'm not saying that, you know, we have to be careful and walk around, you know, afraid that we're going to think it. No, the Bible says we put on the mind of Christ. We don't have to fear Satan. We don't have to be afraid of falling, you know. We're going to make mistakes. Yes, we are. But he said, a just man getteth up. He falls and he gets up. And I like what our old pastor used to say. Oh, I loved it. He said, if you fall, if you make a mistake, get up and dust your overalls off and just keep on going. It's okay. I'm so glad that we're under the grace dispensation. That's what I'm trying to say. Galatians 4:8 says, Howbeit then, when you knew not God, you did service unto them which by nature are no gods. But now, after that ye have known God, or rather are known of God, how turn ye again to the weak and beggarly elements whereunto ye desire again to be in bondage? Ye observe days and months and times and years. I'm afraid of you, lest I have bestowed upon you labor in vain. What Paul was saying here is, he's saying, how could you go back to the beggarly elements? How could you go back to the things of this world? How could you go back to the law when God has saved you? He has transformed your life. And now these Judaizers, which were teaching false doctrine, have come in. And now you're trying to go back under what they're teaching. He said, I'm afraid that if you go back to what they're teaching you, then all that I've done, all this labor, it's just nothing. It's in vain. The Galatians had received a true knowledge of the true God, but they were trying to return back to the weak and beggarly elements, which they had turned away from at the time of their conversion. See, they had been converted. But now they were going back. We can't straddle the fence, child of God. We can't straddle it. Before conversion, the Gentiles' religion had been weak because it could not redeem, and beggarly because it was powerless to bestow the spiritual riches of the gospel. They were going back to religion that was stricken with spiritual poverty and bankruptcy. So the Jews had become Christians, and now they too were returning to the observance of the law as their source of salvation.
But the law could not offer a solution to the sin problem. It could diagnose the illness of sin, but could not offer a cure. The law gave no strength to anyone to conquer sin and no grace sufficient for eternal life. It was powerless. The law was powerless. If it was not powerless, then Jesus wouldn't have had to come. The law would have saved us, but it couldn't save us. It will never be able to save us. Now, it can point us to Jesus. It can condemn. It can show us where we're doing wrong. It can convict us, but it's powerless to save us. The Bible says, and you shall receive power after that the Holy Ghost has come upon you. The Holy Ghost is that dunamis power that Jesus said, tear ye into the city of Jerusalem and until you be endued with power from on high. It's that dunamis power. The Judaizers must have strongly appealed to the Christians to observe the Jewish calendar. In addition to their insistence on circumcision, these opponents of Paul made another demand, the observance of Jewish festival and holy days. The apostle was not opposed to observing special days and seasons. He condemned a rigid, legalistic celebration of such religious days and seasons. Now remember, Paul was a Jew. He was a Roman citizen, and he was Jewish. He was probably a wealthy man. I've heard that. And he was a very well-educated man. Very well-educated. Well, you know the story about Paul. His name was Saul until he was converted on the road of Damascus, where God changed his name from Saul to Paul. He was actually named after King Saul, the first king of Israel. So he was of the Jewish lineage. But oh, how God had changed him. And what a follower he became of Jesus Christ. So he was saying Christians who rigidly observed sacred days and seasons could assume they had fulfilled their duty to God through those observances. Should that happen, they would have limited God to particular times in their lives, not devoting their whole life to God. Religiously scrupulous people can fall into that error. My friend, it's not about observing these days and these, the Jewish people, they still observe Passover. They still observe the Feast of Festivals. They still observe these festivals that they serve, that they observed in the Old Testament. But God has fulfilled all that. There's what Paul is saying here is, it's okay to observe these holidays, but you don't have to do it religiously. Jesus has come to fulfill all that. But Paul had a fear that all of his hard work among the Galatian Christians would come to nothing, especially if they were to embrace and be followers of the Judaizers' beliefs, such as circumcision and adopting the Jewish calendar. His use of the perfect tense in the phrase, I've bestowed upon you labor in vain, refers to his past ministry among them as well as the continuing results of that ministry, including the writing of this letter. It was distressing to him to realize all of his hard work might have no value. So that's what he was trying to tell them, you know, hey, I've worked hard to establish a church here and to teach you right. Don't go back. Don't go back to the old law. Don't go back to what they're teaching you. And I like what this writer Peter says in here, Beyond Rituals. He says, going to church doesn't make you a Christian. No more than just taking your car and parking it in a garage makes you a car or a garage. Going to church, it's not going to save you. You can teach the biggest Sunday school class, you know, in the church, and you can be there every time the doors are open. And that's good. I'm not downplaying that. That's awesome. We should do those things. But only that relationship with Jesus Christ is going to change you. Only that having that intimate relationship to Him and having the indwelling of the Holy Spirit in your heart to keep us and to help us walk blameless before Him. Galatians 4 and 12 says, brethren, I beseech you, be as I am, for I am as ye are. Ye have not injured me at all.
You know how that through infirmity of the flesh, I preached the gospel unto you at the first. Am I become therefore your enemy because I'm telling you the truth? They zealously affect you, but not well. Yea, they would exclude you that you might affect them. But it is good to be zealously affected, always in a good thing, and not only when I am present with you. My little children, of whom I travail in birth again, until Christ be formed in you, I desire to be present with you now and to change my voice, for I stand in doubt of you. Paul is saying here, he says, am I your enemy because I tell you the truth? So, he said, I would love to be there with you. I would love to be present with you, but, you know, and he said, I'm travailing as a woman given birth. I'm travailing birth again for you that Christ be formed in you. He said, I desire to be present with you, but now I'm doubtful that you're really doing what I taught you to do. But before the Judaizers came on the scene, the Galatian believers had a positive attitude toward Paul and what they had taught him. Why they did not see Paul, I'm sorry, why did they now see Paul as their enemy? What had he done? Nothing but be honest with them and tell them the truth of the gospel. Paul was distressed because of their change toward him. But as a true pastor, he appealed to them to correct their ways. In doing so, his appeal was more to their heart than to their intellect. Excuse me. His desire was that they would become like him as he had become like them. Paul had abandoned the requirement of circumcision and observance of holy days and had become more like the Gentile Christians. When he first came among them, he was actually a sick missionary. Well, now, we don't know what the illness was that he had, but even though he was in this condition, the Galatians received him as though he were an angel of Christ, an angel or Christ himself. But because of Paul's condition, they could have easily rejected him and had had contempt for his preaching. According to verse 15, they had so much compassion that if plucking out their own eyes would have helped, they would have made that sacrifice or any other kind of sacrifice that was necessary. Paul did not know all the details of the controversial situation in the Galatian churches, but he did know the Judaizers had some success at convincing the church of their viewpoint. They had flattered and doted on the Galatian believers so that those believers would think highly of them. The intent of Paul's opponent's strategy was to control the Galatian believers and reduce them to become slaves to the law. Paul did not want the Galatians to think he was moved with jealousy because the Judaizers were showing them attention. With deep affection, Paul addressed them as my little children, of whom I travail in birth again until Christ be formed in you. Through Paul's ministry to them, they had come to know Jesus Christ and had received new life. Their new birth had caused pain in Paul, like the pain of a woman in childbirth. He was willing to go through birth pains again so Christ may be formed in them. However, he did not know the precise state of affairs among them. In light of the situation, Paul was perplexed and desired to be with them so he might change his attitude and tone of voice when speaking to them. Galatians 4:21 says, tell me, ye that desire to be under the law, do ye not hear the law? For it is written that Abraham had two sons, the one by a bondmaid and the other by a free woman. But he who was of the bondwoman was born after the flesh, but he of the free woman was by promise. Which things are an allegory? For these are the two covenants, the one from the Mount Sinai, which gendereth to bondage, which is Agar. For this Agar is Mount Sinai in Arabia, and answereth to Jerusalem, which now is, and is in bondage with her children. But Jerusalem, which is above, is free, which is the mother of us all. Now, Paul here is using an allegory. He appealed
to Abraham again using the text found in Genesis 16, 17, and 21. He did not deny the literal meaning of these passages, but in his discussion, he treated them allegorically using details in the historical account of Abraham's two sons as symbols to instruct the Galatian Christians about the Old and the New Covenants. Ishmael was the status of a slave. We know that Ishmael, was born through Hagar. Remember, Sarah took her handmaiden Hagar, and she sent Hagar unto Abraham and said, I want you to have an heir by him because he has no heir. Well, that was not God's plan. That's symbolic of the bondwoman. So, now, Paul is using two basic ideas here. The contrast of Abraham's two sons and their mothers. The contrast of the two covenants that they both represented. So the contrast of Abraham's two sons and their mothers. Ishmael was born of Hagar. I just said that. That was according to the flesh. That was never God's plan. It was not his plan. And Sarah took it upon herself to help God. When we do that, we're in a bad, bad situation. You can't help God. I can't help him. I know I've tried to do things in my life and took it upon myself. Don't do that. Give it to God. Trust him, and he will show you what to do. But she took it upon herself. She sent her Hagar into him. She conceived and had Ishmael. But Isaac was born of Sarah. He was the son by promise. And his mother was considered the free woman. Abraham had only one true son, Isaac, through the promise God had made to him. This promise placed Isaac in the ancestral line of the Messiah. Hagar represented the old covenant, and Sarah represents the new. We know how the story goes. But notice what it says. Abraham had only one true son, Isaac. We know that when Sarah died, Abraham took another wife, Keturah, and he had more children by her. He had several children by her. So God was not through with him. But Isaac was born through Sarah, and that was the promised seed. So we know that Ishmael, he did not receive any of his father's inheritance, but God loved him as he loves all people, and he made many nations. He made a great nation from Ishmael. The contrast between two covenants, the covenant at Sinai, Mount Sinai, is the old covenant that was represented by Hagar. Hagar was a slave and represents that covenant which bears children into bondage. Her descendants represent the Jews who were in slavery to the law. Two geographical places are mentioned by Paul in verses 24 and 25, Arabia and Jerusalem. In referring to Arabia, to make his point, Paul said, for this Hagar is Mount Sinai in Arabia. Arabia is where Hagar's descendants dwelt, so it was natural to associate Hagar with the old covenant of the law given at Sinai and to point to her as a representation of it. The other place, earthly Jerusalem, was in political and spiritual bondage when Paul wrote this letter. Like Hagar was in bondage to Sarah, Jerusalem was in bondage to the law and Rome. Both Arabia and earthly Jerusalem represent legalism and bondage. Let me read that one more time. Both Arabia and earthly Jerusalem represent legalism and bondage. The new covenant through Jesus Christ was represented by Sarah representing a new covenant.
Her children are people of faith, including Jews and Gentiles, who live in freedom from the law. All her descendants are free and share the inheritance. Paul referred to Jerusalem as being above and the mother of us all. Jerusalem in this passage symbolically refers to the church, which is heavenly in origin. All believers are citizens of Jerusalem, children of promise, free in the new covenant through Jesus Christ. Galatians 4:27 says, "For it is written, rejoice, thou barren that bearest not. Break forth and cry, thou that travailest not. For the desolation hath many more children than she which hath an husband. Now we, brethren, as Isaac was, are the children of promise. But as then he that was born after the flesh persecuteth him that was born after the spirit, even so it now. Nevertheless, what saith the scripture? Cast out the bondwoman and her son, for the son of the bondwoman shall not be heir with the son of the free woman. So then, brethren, we are not children of the bondwoman, but of the free." So Paul cites Isaiah 54:1, which was fulfilled in the gathering of the Gentiles into the church. Their number far exceeded the number of earlier offspring. The reason was the long period of spiritual sterility under the law, as God's people were inclined to religious rules rather than living by faith. Now, under the new covenant, the path of faith had been revealed to all through Jesus Christ, and those faithful to God included both Jews and Gentiles. So if the Galatian believers were to move forward with what the Judaizers were teaching, they would be cutting themselves off from the freedom of the new covenant. In other words, they would be cutting themselves off from God's redeeming purpose and their inheritance in Jesus Christ. This inheritance cannot be divided. Only the children of promise, those who have faith in God's love expressed through Jesus Christ, receive the inheritance. Keeping the laws and rituals without faith will not result in a real relationship with God. But under the new covenant, faith in Jesus Christ allows us to live freely as God's children, enjoying our promised inheritance forever in God's kingdom. Our liberty in the gospel of Christ actually means freedom from the curse of the law. So, keeping laws and rituals, traditions without faith will not result in a real relationship with God. But under the new covenant, faith in Jesus Christ allows us to live freely as God's children, enjoying our promised inheritance forever in God's kingdom. The Cambridge Bible Commentary says, "Our liberty in the gospel of Christ means freedom from the curse of the law, from the yoke of ritual observances, from the bondage of sin and Satan, from the burden of an evil conscience." Isn't that good? When God saves us, he gives us peace. The Bible says the chastisement of our peace was upon him. He gives us peace, and we're free. Whom the Father has set free is free indeed. There's liberty in him. There's not freedom under the law, only bondage. But in Jesus, there's freedom. Paul has continued to explain the work of Jesus Christ in our lives and the limitations of the law. He reminds us that all Christians have been baptized into Christ and have been given a new status. Regardless of our earthly status, we are children of God and heirs of Jesus Christ. So Paul was talking about the nature of our new status using the stories of Hagar, who lived in bondage, and Sarah, who lived in freedom.
Paul warned the Galatian Christians not to reject their gift of freedom by returning to powerless principles of their past and relying on rituals or special days for their holiness. I pray that I've said something to help you today. I pray that you have a blessed week. Next lesson, we're going to continue our study in Galatians, but I pray that the Lord will bless you and keep you and cause His face to shine upon you. It's been a pleasure this hour, and have a great week.

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4: We are privileged tonight to have Brother Armand Wine from the Avondale Church of Christ here in Chattanooga. We've heard Armand speak several times. He always gives an insightful lesson, but more importantly, it's always an eminently scriptural lesson.
5: Good evening.
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5: Y'all thought I wasn't going to show, didn't you? But I'm here. I'm so thankful for the opportunity once again to present God's word to God's people. I appreciate the invitation from Brother McDade, and I hope and pray that something will be said on this evening that will bring people closer to Jesus and bring them to Him. If you have your Bibles, if you would, turn them into the book of Revelation chapter 1. Revelation chapter 1. My lesson title for that was assigned to me was Come to Jesus for His Cleansing Blood from Revelation 1 verse 5. And if you would, I will read verses 1 through 5 to get us to our context. Revelation chapter 1, beginning in verse number 1. The Bible says, the revelation of Jesus Christ, which God gave Him to show to His servant the things that must soon take place, He made it known by sending His angel to His servant John, who bore witness to the word of God, to the testimony of Jesus Christ, even to all that he saw. Blessed is the one who reads aloud the words of this prophecy, and blessed are those who hear and who keep what is written in it, for the time is near. John, to the seven churches that are in Asia, grace to you and peace from Him who is and who was and who is to come, and from the seven spirits who are before His throne, and from Jesus Christ, the faithful witness, the firstborn of the dead, and the ruler of kings on earth, to Him who loves us and has freed us from our sins by His blood. One of the most interesting books in all the Bible is Revelation. Many individuals stay away from this book because it can be hard to understand. Be hard to interpret. Many people, their minds automatically go to beasts and dragons and horns and seals when they crack open the book of Revelation and the end of the world and things of that nature. But I want to let you know that this book is an important book because it gives some good insights for us for today. But before Revelation ever shows us about the beasts and the dragons, it shows us about Jesus. In this first chapter here, before John ever gets into the revelation that he receives, he makes it clear that he is writing about Jesus. This book was written to strengthen the suffering Christian in the present. The Apostle John is writing while exiled on the Isle of Patmos. The church is under pressure from the Roman Empire. Christians are being opposed and persecuted and marginalized, and in some cases even killed because of their allegiance to Christ. And so Rome demanded loyalty, but Caesar desired worship for himself. The culture rewarded compromise for the Christians. And the church was living under constant pressure, and some Christians were tired and fearful. And some were even compromising, as you'll see as you read later into the book. And into that environment, God gives a revelation to John. Not of events or of timelines or of beasts, but the revelation of Jesus Christ. That is why Revelation 1 opens by exalting Christ before anything else. He describes Him as the faithful witness, the firstborn of the dead, the ruler of the kings of the earth. And don't miss this, because Rome at that time was a powerful nation. Caesar looked untouchable. Death looked final for many individuals. But John reminds the church that Jesus is still reigning over every king, over every empire, over every ruler, and even over death itself. And church, I love what happens next, because John is not merely writing about theology here. He is overwhelmed by who Jesus is. As he begins describing Christ, it's almost as if he pauses in the middle of his introduction and he breaks into praise and worship. Because when you truly see Jesus correctly, worship becomes a natural response. And that brings us to our text on tonight. In Revelation 1 and verse 5, it says, "To him who loved us and washed us from sins in his own blood." Tonight, I want us to slow down and sit inside this verse for a little while to examine it, because I believe packed in that one verse, that statement, is the very heart of the gospel. In this verse, we see a love that reached a sinful people, a sacrifice that cost heaven something, and a blood powerful enough to cleanse humanity from sin. I want us to know tonight that no matter how stained your past may be, no matter how deep your guilt may be, no matter how heavy the burden of sin may feel, there is still cleansing in the blood of Jesus. Amen. Isaiah 59 is, I think, a powerful demonstration of what the brutality of sin can do. And I'll get to that later. But I want to start off with the first point of the evening, examining the love that came toward us, as we look at the first part of the passage. He says, "To him who loved us." Before John ever mentions the blood, before he mentions the cleansing, before he mentions sin, he begins to examine the love of Jesus. I need us to understand this, because this is not a weak or sentimental, emotional love that John is describing here. This is a sacrificial love. This is a love that initiates the cleansing power of Jesus' blood. This love that was moved toward sinful people. The text does not say to him who loved the righteous, or to him who loved the worthy, or to him who loved the perfect. It says to him who loved us, whoever us may be. Sinful us, broken us, guilty us, rebellious us, Jesus died for us. If you're here in this room, Jesus died for you. And John wants you to first understand it before he even goes further, to let you know that Jesus died for you because he loved you. The cross was not the end of Christ's love. The cross revealed the kind of love that he had. He always had this love toward his people. Romans 5 and verse 8 tells us that God demonstrates his love for us, that while we were yet sinners, Christ died for us. Christ did not wait for humanity to clean up itself before he came. He didn't wait for us to get it right. He loved us while we were still in sin. He loves you while you are still in sin, even now. And that immediately forces us to deal honestly with the seriousness of sin itself. Because modern culture treats sin lightly. Some people call sin just mistakes or bad choices or human flaws, but Scripture goes deeper into what sin is. This is where Isaiah 59 helps us get an understanding of the seriousness of sin. You remember as Isaiah is prophesying and giving a word from God, he begins to tell them that the Lord's hand is not short, and that he cannot save, nor his ear heavy that he cannot hear. In other words, Israel's problem wasn't that God had lost his power. God's hand was not too short to reach them. His ear was not too dull to hear them. The problem was never in God's inability to save them. The problem was the iniquity on Israel's part. That's important, because verse 2 says, "But your iniquities have separated you from your God, and your sins have hidden his face from you so that he will not hear." Now, we keep it in context here. Isaiah is speaking to God's covenant people here. These are not atheists. These are not people who claim no connection to God. These are people who are still religious. People who have and do religious things, but their lives were marked by violence and corruption and rebellion. And if you keep reading the chapter, Isaiah says that their hands were defiled with blood. Their lips were speaking lies. Their feet were running to evil. Their thoughts were only thoughts of iniquity. The way of peace they did not know, Isaiah says. So Isaiah's point is not merely sin makes you feel this is from God. No, his point was stronger than that. His point was sin creates a real barrier between a holy God and a sinful people. Their worship cannot cover their rebellion. Their religious identity being God's chosen people did not cover up their sin. Their covenant history did not cover up their guilt. And that matters today because many people think being around religion somehow makes them right with God. It does not. You can be near holy things and still need cleansing. You can know religious language and still need cleansing. You can have a church background and still need cleansing. Israel's problem was not that God could not save them. Their problem was that sin had created a barrier between them and God. And that's humanity's problem even today. The problem that we have with humanity is that sin blocks our connection with God. It separates us from a holy God. Sin is not small. It's not cosmetic. It's not merely a weakness. It is something that disrupts fellowship with God. It brings guilt before God. It puts distance between man and God that man cannot remove by himself. That means humanity's greatest need is not self-improvement. It is not motivation. It's not positive thinking. It's reconciliation. It's cleansing. And yet, knowing exactly who we were, Christ loved us anyway. That ought to humble us in this room. Because Jesus did not love an improved version of you. He loves you in your fallen condition, in your sinful condition. When heaven wanted to show the world what love looked like, God sent his son to die. Love was nailed to a cross. John 15:13 tells us that greater love has no man than this, than one to lay down his life for his friends. That's the amazing truth of the gospel, church, that Jesus loved you and I so much that he died on the cross for our sins. When we were sinners and rebels, separated from God, Christ loved us enough to die for us anyway. So how far does that go? John says that sacrifice, in Revelation, it washed us from our sins in his blood. That brings us to our second point, the blood that cleanses us. The text says in the B part of that verse, and washed us from our sins in his blood. Church, the love of Christ is not abstract. John now tells us what love actually did. It washed us from our sins in his own blood. And church, right here we are arrived at the very heart of the gospel. Because the Bible teaches that sin creates a problem humanity cannot solve on its own. Sin brings guilt. Sin brings condemnation. Sin brings separation. Sin stains the soul before a holy God. And the truth is, humanity has spent generations trying to cleanse itself. Some try morality. Some try religion or other self-help things. Some try image management. Some try pretending the stain does not exist at all. But one fact remains, the stain is still there. And the only thing that can remove the stain is the blood of Jesus. Because sin is not merely external, sin is internal. The Bible says the heart is deceitful above all things and desperately wicked. Humanity does not merely need better behavior, humanity needs cleansing. And John said that cleansing comes through the blood of Jesus. Yes. Now, this may sound strange to modern ears, but understand that to the Jewish individuals, blood meant sacrifice. Blood meant life poured out. Blood meant atonement. From Genesis forward, the Bible teaches that sin carried the penalty of death. That is why we see in Genesis 3, that after sin appeared, we see a sacrifice immediately, right? By the time you reach the law of Moses, blood is central to Israel's worship system. Lambs were slain, altars were covered, priests offered sacrifice continually. That's why Leviticus 17:11 explains that for the life of the flesh is in the blood. It is the blood that makes atonement for the soul. Church, blood represented life given and death. But all through the Old Testament, there was a problem. Those sacrifices had to keep on happening. Year after year, offering after offering, animal after animal, because the blood of animals could never fully remove sin. That's why Hebrews 10:4 says, for it is impossible that the blood of bulls and goats could take away sin. Those sacrifices pointed to something stronger, something greater, or better yet, someone greater. And that someone is Jesus Christ. Don't miss the wording in Revelation 1:5. He says, not that he washed us by good works, or he washed us by religion, or washed us by law keeping. No, he says he washed us with his own blood. Not borrowed blood, not symbolic blood, not animal blood, his blood. The blood of the faithful witness, the blood of the sinless Son of God, the blood of the risen King. And church, what is interesting here is there's actually a textual discussion surrounding this verse, because some ancient manuscripts read that he washed us. And some read freed us or released us. And honestly, I believe both ideas are true biblically, because sin does two things. Sin stains us and it enslaves us. Sin pollutes us. It binds us. It enslaves us. But the blood of Jesus Christ, it frees us. It liberates the captive. John was saying in 1 John 1 and verse 7, the blood of Jesus Christ cleanses us from all sin. Notice that the text says all sin, not respectable sins only, not small sins, not socially acceptable sins, but all sin. Somebody here on tonight needs to understand that the enemy wants people to believe that there are too stained for grace, too dirty for mercy, too broken for restoration, too far gone for redemption. But church, there is power in the blood of Jesus. The blood can cleanse the immoral. The blood can cleanse the addict, the hypocrite, the bitter, the drunk, the proud. The blood of Jesus reaches deeper than sin can even stain. But don't understand this cleansing. This is not cheap grace. This is sin. This is a cleansing that God intended for a prepared people. The blood reminds us that sin is cleansing, is due to the death of the Son of God. Forgiveness is free to us, but it cost heaven something. It cost heaven Jesus. And church, the blood of Jesus Christ was powerful enough to save us. I think it's so interesting how that the Bible describes sin as a stain. But what is the most stainful substance you can ever encounter? It's blood. It's so interesting that God uses the blood of Jesus as the cure to the stain of sin. And the blood of Jesus Christ was so powerful enough to save us, that means the blood of Christ is too precious for us to keep living carelessly in sin. Because the same blood that cleanses us is the same blood that claims us. If you look into the next verse there, he says, "And has made us kings and priests to God, to his God and Father." When you look at the final point for tonight, John not only gives us an indication that Christ's blood cleanses us, he also makes the argument that Christ's blood claims us. He says, and washed us from our sins in his own blood, and has made us, watch this, kings and priests to his God and Father. One of the dangers about preaching about the blood of Jesus is stopping at forgiveness alone. And unfortunately, many people, they stop conversion at the point of cleansing. But I believe it continues even past that point. I believe John here alludes to this here in Revelation 1, 5, and 6. Because he does not simply say Christ washed us and then period. He keeps going.

Caesar was a powerful being. The church was weakened by persecution, all these things. And so imagine you being a believer and facing this persecution. You hear John say, Christ has made you kings and priests. Many of the believers had no earthly status. Many of them had no political influence, no cultural power. Some were poor, some were persecuted. Some would eventually die for their faith. And yet John says something shocking. He says, the people who are washed in the blood of Jesus are kings and priests. Church, imagine having or hearing that while living under Roman oppression. Rome says, you're conquered. But Jesus says, you belong in my kingdom. The world says you are weak, but Jesus says you reign with me. Society says you're insignificant, but Jesus says you are priests before God. That would radically encourage those suffering Christians because their identity was no longer rooted in Rome's opinion of them. Their identity was rooted in the blood of Jesus Christ. And church, the same truth that we see in Revelation 1 is the same truth we see today. If your identity is rooted in culture, your identity will constantly shift. If your identity is rooted in achievement, you will always fear failure. If your identity is rooted in people's approval, you will always live exhausted trying to please everybody. But when your identity is rooted in Jesus' blood, everything changes. Now let us look at this phrase more carefully. He says, kings and priests. Some translations say a kingdom and priest, but the idea is connected either way. John is pulling language directly from the Old Testament, especially from Exodus 19, 5 and 6, where God told Israel, you shall be to me a kingdom of priests and a holy nation. Don't miss this because Israel was delivered from Egypt for a purpose. God did not redeem them merely because he wanted them out of bondage. He redeemed them so they could belong to him as a covenant people. And John now applies that same covenant language to the church. That means the church is the fulfillment of a covenant people of God through Christ. The blood creates a kingdom. This kingdom language is important because Revelation constantly contrasts two kingdoms, the world and the church. Rome looks so dominant externally, but Revelation tells us that Jesus is the ruler over the kings of all the earth. That means Caesar's power was never ultimate. Jesus' was. And I can pause here and say this because we must remember as God's people who our king is. Because every generation faces pressure to bow to some modern Caesar. Every culture demands allegiance. Every society demands compromise. Every politics demands allegiance. But Revelation reminds believers that there's only one true king. And those washed in his blood belong to his kingdom first. John says Christ made us priests to God. In the Old Testament, priests had access to God. They represented the people before God. They served in holy things. They approached God's presence. But ordinary people did not casually enter the holy place, right? You had to be a priest to enter. There was separation and distance and veils and boundaries. Why? Because sinful man cannot casually approach a holy God. And that brings us back to his blood. Because the blood of Jesus Christ does not merely forgive sinners, it grants us access to God. That is why Hebrews 10 and 19 says, therefore, brethren, having the boldness to enter into the holies of holies, by how? Jesus' blood. Under the old covenant, access was limited. Under Christ, access open only through his blood. That's why when Jesus died, the veil of the temple was torn from top to the bottom. God was showing that through Christ, the barrier had been removed. Think about this. The same humanity separated from God by sin is the same humanity Isaiah said was alienated because of iniquity, can now approach God through the cleansing of Jesus Christ. That is grace on display. This priesthood is not merely honorary language. It is to help us visualize our role. Priests were there to serve. Priests were there to worship. Priests were

0: there to offer themselves to God. That means the blood not only changes our standing, it changes our calling. You don't get cleansed by Jesus so you can continue to live for yourself. You're cleansed by Jesus so that he can claim your life. That is why in Romans 12, 1, he says, offer your bodies a living sacrifice, holy and acceptable to God. Church, the old sacrifice died on the altar. Now God calls his people to live on the altar. This is why we must deal honestly with the response to the gospel, because the blood is available to all. But scripture teaches it must be accessed only through obedient faith. That matters because in today of modern religion, many often talk about grace while resisting surrender and obedience. But the Bible is consistent about how one has access to the love of Jesus Christ. It is through faithful obedience to the gospel. Romans 6 and 3 tells us how we access that cleansing blood. He says, or do you not know that as many of you as were baptized into Christ have been baptized into his death? Well, why into his death? Because that's where the blood was shed. That's where we access the blood. He says, therefore, we were buried with him through baptism into death. Baptism is not merely a religious ritual, as some people try to make it. It is not simply a ceremony that people do to show that they are already saved. No, baptism is where you access the cleansing blood of Jesus. Baptism is where you have contact with the blood that cleanses the stain that you cannot remove on your own. It's where Christ claims you for his. It is the union with death and the burial of Jesus Christ and resurrection that we have that salvation. It is where believers fully surrender to Jesus. That's why the Bible tells us in Acts 22 and 16, arise and be baptized, doing what? Washing away your sins, calling on them the Lord. The water itself is not the power. The blood is the power. But faith does not reject the place where Christ said cleansing is received. Throughout scripture, God has always required obedient faith. Naaman had to go to Jordan. Israel had to march around Jericho. The blind man had to wash in the pool of Siloam. The power was never in the act itself. The power was always in obedient trust in God. And tonight,
1: 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This station is not responsible for the claims and representations made by the sponsor.
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1: Good afternoon, folks. It's so good to be with you. Brother Kilgore from the Community Church. And Jesus Christ is Lord and He is Savior. And we're just glad to be a part of it. Amen. And a lot of things that's going on in our world today. We've still got an issue that's going on in Ukraine with Russia and the United Nations, and everybody's up in arms and nobody knows hardly what to do, and inflation's on the rise, and gas is through the roof. And I tell you, there's just a lot of things that's going on here that is unpleasant for us. But we knew these things were coming because we had the warning from God back in 2019. So, but I want to talk about along this line just a little bit today. But anyway, we got a song. It's just an old bluegrass, just a good old bluegrass song. When you listen to it, and I hope it'll bless you, and we'll be right back in just a minute.

0: All right. One drop was for you and one drop was for me. I tell you, there was some plenty to go around, my friend, for everybody. The scripture tells us in 1 Timothy 3:15, Paul's speaking, he says, "But if I tarry long, that thou may know how thou oughtest to behave thyself in the house of God, which is the church of the living God, the pillow and the ground of truth." Did you get that? "Which is the church of the living God, the pillow and the ground of truth." Let me paraphrase, the epitome of the truth. This is it. "So therefore," he says, "thou mayest know how thou ought to behave thyself." Jesus says that we are a light. And it says you don't put the light under the bushel. I mean, we are a house on the hill. And we are to reflect the glory of God. You see, the sun does not have the power of light. The moon does not have the power of light. It gets its power of light from the sun. But it just reflects the sun. But it's amazing how the moon can illuminate the night. You know, in the night, you can see that old moon and it lights everything up, but it has no power to illuminate at all. It gets its power of illumination from the sun. So therefore, Jesus is telling us we get our power of illumination from him. And so Paul is talking about the church. Jesus said, "Upon this rock I build my church, and the gates of hell shall not prevail." Now, he says, I build the church. Man does not build the church. Entities do not build the church. I am the one that built the church. You see, there is only one church. I'm talking about the unique, authentic, genuine church. And it's the church that is the followers of Christ. If you abide in me and my word abides in you, then you are. Ask what you will, it shall be given to you. And if we obey his word, we are his disciples indeed. So therefore, what constitutes the church is obedience to Jesus Christ. And down through the years, we have seen it so diluted and watered down in man's ideology, and man comes up with his bright ideals, and because he gets people to rally around him and to support him, all of a sudden it becomes a doctrine or something in the church, and nobody's prayed. Nobody asked God, so what do you think about all of this? They just say, well, I think this will be good. Maybe it'll get more people coming in, whatever. But they didn't get on their knees and they didn't ask God for it. You remember there was a time when the Pharisees, they asked Jesus, said, well, now look, you got a lot of good things going on here. You got a lot of followers. Why don't you just sort of come over to our side here? Just come in and get in sync with us. And Jesus said, well, we got a problem. Why? Well, we don't serve the same God. What do you mean? Well, I serve my Father God, Jehovah, the creator of the world. You follow your God, Satan. And so therefore, we cannot coexist with each other because light and darkness can't work together. Of course, they're ready to carry him out and throw him off a cliff or stone him to death or something. But what did he do? He simply told them the truth, but it was not what they wanted to hear. Now, what's going on? They've got a good clique going on. They've got a good religious association. They're passing out flowers. They're inviting people to come to their church, and they're getting a lot of attendance. They're building synagogues all over the provinces of the Roman Empire. And so they got a good thing going. And this Jesus comes out of the wilderness, and he just preaches simple message, repent, for the kingdom of heaven is at hand. But he never could fit into their clique. Why? Because he said, I'm here to bear witness to the truth, and that's all I care about. Not interested in your parties or your big things and whatever you're endorsed of, this, that, and the other. I'm simply here for one reason. That is to do the will of my Father. And as this thing has been diluted down through the centuries, man is unique of messing up a good thing. I mean, look what Moses had given the children of Israel from God. And look how people, even their priests and their elders and their judges and their kings, instead of accepting and following the instilled word of the living God, they wanted to do it their way and get the blessings of God. And finally, they just went off the charts and everything was good to go. And if we like it and you're happy, you know, God's going to just bless us anyway because we're the seed of Abraham. But the Bible says in 1 Timothy 4:1, he said, "The Spirit speaketh expressly." Look close now. Not Paul, not a preacher. He said, "The Spirit speaketh expressly that in the latter times some shall depart from the faith." Now, there's a lot of faiths in this world, but there's only one genuine faith. The faith that'll get you out of this world alive. The faith that'll take you to an eternal kingdom called heaven. And that faith is specifically in Jesus Christ. What these men were singing about, those, a drop of blood for you and a drop of blood for me. Because he is the hallmark, my friend, of Christianity. He is the pinnacle. He is the foundation. That's the reason Paul warned for a man to take heed for what foundation he builds upon. Be sure that you're building upon the true foundation, which is Jesus Christ. Now, look what it says here. "In the latter times, some shall depart from the faith." Who's he talking about? He's talking about people that's got the real deal. They've got the real stuff. But they have traded it all for the traditions. Now, the world is doing the very same thing that the Pharisees was doing with Jesus. The world is trying to pull you over to their side. You know, you can lighten up and have a little fun too here. You don't have to be so serious in this thing. Well, let me tell you, friend, life and death is pretty serious. Heaven and hell is pretty serious. And when you look at things in that context, you better be serious. It's no time for eating and drinking and making merry. And please don't misunderstand me. I'm not talking about if you want to have a homecoming, that's a good thing. If you want to sit down and have a meal together and fellowship, we do it. I'm not talking about that. So let's don't get out of context here. But I'm talking about, when we talk about this thing called salvation, friend, as the old fellow said, the old cliche, it's as serious as a dying dog, my friend. It is serious business. But he said, as the world is pulling at you constantly, and I'm talking about even the religious world, is pulling at you. You see it on television. These television preachers that have come across and they have started bringing in a whole new style of worship and getting rid of the old traditional redback hymnals and the old fogey and this praying and this preaching, you know, we're going to have a little bit of gospel rock and we're going to have dancing and we're just going to have a good time in the fellowship of the church. And my friend, let me tell you, I'm afraid that we're living in a day and time, not every church, but there's a lot of churches. If you had a fellow like me went in and just preached the gospel, they'd look at me like I'd lost my mind and they'd say, "Where in the world did this guy come from? What in the world is he talking about?" Why? You know why they'd be saying that? Because they don't know anything about it. The only thing they know is a good feeling, a good time, and entertainment. And that's what they think constitutes church. But I want you to know the church was purchased by the precious blood of Jesus Christ, my friend. Somebody died that the church could exist and live. So he said that the Spirit speaketh expressly that in the latter times some shall drop Christ, drop the faith in Christ. And put their faith. You see, you got faith in every kind of thing in the world. I had faith in my car. I put faith in my car. I put faith that when I get ready to start it, it's going to start. I put it in gear. It's going to take me to my destination. If I did not have that faith, I wouldn't bother to go get in the car and try. So that is an element of faith. You go to bed tonight with an element of faith that you're going to wake up in the morning because you start making plans for various things you're going to do. So that's a faith. But there's only one real faith. And that real faith that the scripture is talking about when Paul said they depart from the faith, that is departing from Jesus Christ and Him crucified. That is departing from the real deal. Now look what he says they're trading it off for. They're trading it off for giving heed to seducing spirits. Now, what's this talking about? This is talking about demon spirits that are influencing people with a religious forte, if you please, and saying, you don't have to have all of this stuff. We can show you a better way. You can have your cake and eat it too. You can have some fun and still go to heaven. Amen. Demon spirits and doctrines, did you get it? Doctrines of devils. Paul said in one place, marvel not, Satan will transform himself to the angel of light and his ministers as the ministers of righteousness. Do you know what's going to make the man of sin, the Antichrist, be so charismatic and he's going to win the hearts and lives of people? It's going to be demonic influence. He's going to be a very religious man. And he's going to be preaching to a world, and the Bible says the whole world is going to wonder after this man. And you know why he's going to win them? Because he's going to preach just exactly what they want to hear. He's not going to preach anything that I preach. He's going to preach, he's going to tickle their ears, and he's going to preach just exactly what they want to hear. Do you know what the Bible is talking about here actually in this text? It is talking about there's going to be a breakaway people that's going to break away from the real deal. They're going to fall in lockstep with this demonic influence and this doctrine of devil's influence, and it's going to lead up to when the man of sin comes into focus, my friend, and he's going to have his great following here because he is going to be the man of the hour because Satan has already groomed them for this guy. Speaking lies. Look at it now. Speaking lies in hypocrisy. Now listen, the only way in this world I can deceive you, I have to lie to you. I cannot deceive you by telling you the truth. It's impossible to deceive a man by telling him the truth. The only way I can deceive you is make you think what I'm telling you is the truth, but really it's a lie. I'm sugarcoating it. I'm buttering it up. I'm making it just exactly what I think you want to hear. And you know why I'm so successful or people are in doing that? It's because man wants to be lied to. Man wants you to tell me that I'm going to get what I want. This is the reason people get ripped off with all this, these spam calls and these hackers, and they send you a letter and they get you to buy into this thing, and they send us a couple of $100 and you're going to win this cruise in the Bahamas, and guess what? You send them a couple of $100 and then nothing happens, and all of a sudden you've tried to find, we don't know anything about this, people don't even know what you're talking about. You can kiss $200 goodbye. You know why you bought into it? Because they lied to you and you wanted to hear what they were selling. Same thing spiritually, my friend. But look, he says, speaking lies in hypocrisy. They're hypocrites. Having their conscience seared with a hot iron, they don't have any conviction for it. Does not bother them at all. Actually, they applaud this. They support this, and they're pushing this. That's what it's saying. They don't have any conscience. Say, well, I don't need to be doing this because it's wrong. That's all gone by the wayside, friend. Look at this now. Look where we're at today. Forbidding to marry. Do you know marriage in America is almost a thing of the past? Most people are living together. Now, they have unemployed the clergy as far as marriage and the probate judge. They just say, let's just make a deal. I move in, we'll live together. We get all the benefits of marriage, and if this thing don't work out, I hunt me up somebody else, and you get a string of illegitimate kids everywhere. That's the reason America's in the mess that it's in today. It's not their fault. It's the people that are buying into this thing. It's their fault. Now, our society, our government has pushed single parents. Look at opioids today. Look at our children. They are piping opioids across our southern border that is not even guarded. They're concerned about the border of Ukraine. They just sent them $15 billion to protect the border of Ukraine, but they won't spend a dime. They won't even let our border patrol do their job down there and arrest people. And they're letting every kind of ethnicity you can imagine come walk across our border. And only God knows what's coming into this country. Evil, wicked people that wants to do America some terrible harm today. And it's destroying our youth. I heard the other day that there's enough opioids in America today to kill every person in America six times. You think about that, my friend. That's what it's come to, forbidding to marry and commanding to abstain from meats. They want us to eat veggie burgers. They don't want us to kill the animals and things. We want to save them. We eat grass, my friend, because animals are becoming more precious than humans. They're trying to protect animals. You see the thing on TV, and I love little dogs. I've got a little dog. I love him just like a kid. He is my buddy. I love that dog. But they come on TV and they want you to send $19 a month to protect that little child, that little dog. And it is pitiful. It's pitiful. It breaks my heart every time I see them poor little suffering dogs. It's pitiful. But how many times have you seen any group says send us $19 to save a child from being aborted? You won't hear it, my friend. Look at it. Abstaining from meat which God hath created to be received with thanksgiving of them which believe. Look at this now. Of them which believe and know the truth. Here we are, right back to this word truth again. It is talking about trading the real thing and buying in to a catalog of lies and laying everything on the line and hoping these lies are going to pay off down the road. My friend, it's a sad commentary. In Jeremiah chapter 7, verses 4, it said, trust you not in lying words, saying the temple of the Lord, the temple of the Lord, the temple of the Lord are these. For if you thoroughly amend your ways and your doing, if you thoroughly execute judgment between a man and his neighbor, if you oppress not the stranger and the fatherless and the widows and shed not innocent blood in the place, neither walk after other gods to your hurt, then I will cause you to dwell in this place in the land that I gave of your fathers forever and ever. But if you trust in lying words that cannot profit, will you steal, murder, commit adultery, swear falsely, burn incense unto Baal, walk after other gods whom you know not, and come and stand before me in the house which is called by my name, and say, we are delivered to do all these abominations. Is this house which is called by my name become the den of robbers in your eyes? Behold, when I have seen it, saith the Lord. But go you now unto my place which is in Shiloh, where I set my name at first, and see what I did to it for the wickedness of my people. You know the story of Shiloh. Where Hophni and Phinehas, which was the priest of the temple, died in battle. Eli, which was their father, set up on the wall, fell off back and broke his neck. And where the daughter of Hophni, or Phinehas, one of the two, their wife was full term giving birth, and when she heard the news that her husband had been killed and that they had confiscated the Ark of the Covenant, she went into hard labor and she had a baby, and she named the baby, and the baby's name was Ichabod, because the glory of the Lord hath departed from Israel. Now notice what God is saying. God is saying, in case you think I don't mean what I'm saying, you need to go back and revisit Shiloh, and you need to go back and do some history. You need to look at some history back there, and you need to see what happened to Shiloh back there, because they become ungodly, they become disrespectful, they profaned my holy name, and I pull the plug on them. And you see what happened to them. Why did it happen? Because they looked and trusted in lying words. So he says, don't follow after lying words. They will do nothing but cause you hurt and cause you grief. I've got to hurry. Just got a few minutes. I want to talk about the names of God. Abraham called God Jehovah Jireh, the Lord will provide. Another one says Jehovah Nissi, and it means the Lord is my banner. That is when God defeated the Amalekites. That means God went and fought for us. Jehovah Shalom, it means the Lord is peace. And it was given there when Gideon built the altar. And Jehovah Shammah, the Lord is there. Jehovah Tisbeoth, the Lord of hosts. Jehovah Eloh, Israel, the Lord God of Israel, and the strength of Israel, and the mighty one of Israel. And if he's mighty for Israel, friend, he is mighty for you, and he's mighty for me. But what I'm looking at today is to trust in the living God. Trust in the living God. God will provide. The Lord is my battle. He will fight my battles for me. The Lord is my peace. There's an old song that Sister Frances sings once in a while in church. It says, the only real peace that I have, dear Lord, is in you, my friend. And that is Jehovah Shalom. The Lord is my peace. You're looking for provision. You need the Lord. You're looking for somebody that will fight your battles. You need the Lord. You need the Lord to be your peace. You need the Lord, my friend. The Lord, Jehovah Shammah, means the Lord is there. Jesus said, I will never leave you and I will never forsake you. What are you talking? Why are you getting here? I'm talking about, friend, this is the real deal. And why man cannot see this, why man will turn away from this and turn back after the lust of the flesh. Well, I know why, because man loves darkness rather than light. You see, we're trying to figure out how to live in sin and go to heaven. We're trying to figure out how to do our thing and ignore God and still get the blessings of God, my friend. It has never worked. Just go back and look at the track record. Go back and look back over the years, all of those that rebelled. And look at the Balaams. Look at the Sauls. I mean, just go back and look at the Goliaths. Just go back and just keep looking, my friend, and you see how they ended up, the Ahabs and the Jezebels. Look how they ended up, my friend. And I'm telling you, they did not fare very well. It is a simple thing. Let me read this here in Revelation 19. This is when we are come to the climax. We've come to the end of the road. This is where the battle of Armageddon is taking place. This is where Gog and Magog and the kings of the east, and by the ways, you see this formation right now going on before your very eyes, and how that they will come down, and it might possibly be sparked because Israel will attack this nuclear program that Iran has and take out their program. And then it will cause China, because China and Russia is negotiating this deal with them, and it might very possibly be the thing that triggers them to come down on the hills. But when this comes, look what it says happens in Revelation 19:13. It said, he was clothed with a vesture dipped in blood. His name is called the Word of God. And the armies which were in heaven followed him upon white horse, clothed in fine linen, white and clean. Out of his mouth goes a sharp sword, and with it should he smite the nations, and he shall rule them with a rod of iron, and he treadeth the winepress of the fierceness and the wrath of Almighty God. And he hath on his vesture and on his thigh a name written, King of Kings and Lord of Lords. I'm here to tell you, friend, this God is a no-nonsense God. Satan has hijacked this thing and is trying his best. The reason he wants to destroy mankind, because he hates God and he don't want God to have him. He wants him. He's going to hell, and if you throw your lot in with him, you're going to hell with him. Jesus is truth. Satan is a liar. The Bible said he was a liar from the beginning. Jesus said he was a liar. He is a liar. He will always be a liar. And he's very good at this, my friend. Our hope is in Jesus Christ. I pray that you keep your eyes. Sometimes, I said the other day, sometimes I have to kick myself in my spiritual pants because I'm just like everybody else. I get weary. I get tired. I have anxieties because I look at all of the problems that's going on in this world. You can't just shout over everything, friend. You have to just face the facts. But sometimes I have to just get right back in an altar, kick myself in my spiritual pants, and begin to seek the throne of God for help on high. The Bible says that thou may know how thou oughtest to behave thyself in the house of God. That means keep on keeping on the old tradition. It might seem to be old fogey. It might seem to be boring. But my friend, it's going to be the winning thing. You know what? The Christian is the one that wins this thing. Read the last page of the book. He is the one that's going to come out. He's going to rise. He's going to shine, my friend. And it's going to be worth it all in the end. Does not matter what you've accomplished in this life. I've been a successful man. I have been blessed beyond measure. But all of that stuff is going to come to naught. The only thing I'm carrying over to the other side, my friend, is what I have in Jesus Christ, in the church, and in the house of the living God. And I hope you do. Keep praying, keep loving, keep obeying, keep serving, keep walking, keep believing. My friend, you'll make heaven your home one day after a while. I hope you've got something out of this. This is Brother Kilgore. Till next time, and I've got a word for you. God bless you.
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0: Let's pray. Lord, as we bow to you today, we thank you for another day you've given us to come and worship you and spend time here at the church and with our church family. Lord, we pray that everything we do here will be in accordance with thy will. Lord, we pray for the elders, deacons here, Lord, and decisions they make and continue in the direction needed be to continue this church as it needs to be. Lord, we pray for the sick mentioned here today and just comfort them and comfort their families and be with them and be with the ones taking care of them, Lord, and help guide their hands to help bring them back to their normal walks of life. Pray for anyone's lost loved ones, Lord, and comfort them as only you can. Well, we pray for our VBS as it starts today and pray for the teachers and everyone involved and just be with us as hopefully we can teach these lessons in a way that the people can understand them and take with them and help bring people further closer to you, Lord. Lord, we pray for our country and all the conflicts in it and the world, Lord, and the conflicts going on in the world. And we pray that you be with the people making the decisions to deal with these and that they make the right decisions to help end all these conflicts, bring all of the people home to their families safely, Lord. Lord, just be with us as we continue through this service. Be with Eddie as he brings us our lesson today. May he have a ready recollection of this. Lord, just be with the church and all of us in it. In Jesus' name, amen.
1: Hood mark number 218. Number 218 will be our song of encouragement after the message this morning. Then if you would turn to number 273. Number 273. If you'd like to, please stand while we sing the song.
2: In vain, in vain.

Good morning. You know, I thought we were going to sing 9 songs this morning, so I figured I was pretty much done, but I'm hoping that my voice will hold out this morning. I have a, I don't know what it is, I don't know if it's a summer cold or what it is, but just had this crud in my throat for the last couple of days and can't seem to get rid of it. But as our VBS is kicking off this morning, I wanted to talk to you about some of the fruits of the Spirit, and we're going to talk about patience and kindness this morning. Patience and kindness. Boy, what a wonderful thought it is to think about all of the patience that we don't have, right? Oh, we need more patience, but we know where patience comes from, so we don't want to pray for patience because we're afraid of trials and temptations, and then we get bogged down in all of these things. Isaiah chapter 40 and verse 31 says, "But they that wait upon the Lord shall renew their strength. They shall mount up with wings like eagles. They shall walk, but not be weary." Oh, friends, isn't that something? Isn't that something to think about? They that wait upon the Lord, our strength is renewed day in and day out. And I think I misquoted that scripture just a little bit, but you can look it up for yourself. Isaiah chapter 40 and verse 31. But I wanted to talk to you about patience this morning. No doubt that this world is full of sin. There's no doubt that there's things going on around us that we don't approve of. There's things going on that we know that God don't approve of. And sometimes we get caught up in those things, and sometimes we get overcome. And sometimes we say, "Lord, if you would just bear with me just for a moment." And we demand and ask patience of Him. But what about us? When we think about patience, all through history, people have chosen themselves over God. People have chosen their way over His way. And we know that His way is always the best. We know that sometimes there's times when we just don't see and understand why God would demand something of us. And choosing self over God is always a spiritual detrimental. It is always a spiritual emptiness or results in heartbreak. Friends, God is the solution for every problem, Ephesians chapter 1 and verse 4. But not only the solution, He is a transformation, a transforming of us. They that renew their strength, they shall mount up with wings like eagles. Jesus. And we know that Jesus is salvation, don't we? Oh, we think about Jesus as the Christ. Jesus as the Son of God. Jesus is salvation. But He also brings new life with Him. There's new life in Christ. We need to be shaped in His image, molded in His likeness, in order to help others and help ourselves as well. The fruit of the Spirit is not just a checklist of things that we could do or things that we should do or even a moral checklist, but it is a picture of Christ. The fruit of the Spirit found in Galatians chapter 5. Do you have your Bibles with you this morning? You can look there if you like. Hold them up real high and proud and be proud of that. But it's not just a list of moral virtues. It is a complete surrender to God. It is a complete surrender to the likeness of Christ. As we talked about a few weeks ago, being a Christian means that I am a Christ-like human. Yes, I make mistakes, and yes, I fall short, and yes, there's times when I don't do the things that I ought to, and I think sometimes that those that know to do good and doeth them not, to him it is sin. I'm afraid sometimes it is those things that's going to get members of the church more so than any other thing, because sometimes we know that we ought to do something good. We know that there's things that we should do more of, and we neglect to do those things because of time restraint, sometimes because of self-righteousness, and sometimes it's just because we simply don't want to. Oh, but friends, what if we did? What if we were Christians? What if we were Christ-like in all of our ways? And I know that we are. I'm understanding that. But just what if we had a complete surrender to God?
Couldn't we change the world? At least the world around us. Patience and faithfulness is found in Ephesians chapter 5. Patience and faithfulness is found in a spiritual transformation. Patience leads to faithfulness, doesn't it? Do you know sometimes when we act impetuously, that's when we get ourselves in trouble, isn't it? Thinking about those things, we need a rooted and grounded faith. A rooted and grounded faith, a relationship with Christ. We need a relationship with Him. Friends, sometimes when I think about Jesus, it's really overwhelming. Sometimes when we think about Jesus and all of the goodness that He brought to this world and all of the goodness that He did, even the Bible says that everything cannot be written because the books that were written, the world itself couldn't contain all of those things. And I get overwhelmed, but what if I had a relationship with Him? What if I promoted Him in a relationship because I was patient and because I was faithful? What if those things came together? What is your thoughts when someone says the fruits of the Spirit? What do you think when thinking about fruitfulness? Well, sometimes I've been called fruity, but that's not necessarily the case this morning. We want to think about, and sometimes we think about being fruitful and multiplying, and that's what we've done in this world. We see it this morning, the children that are here, that's a beautiful thing. God said be fruitful and multiply, and we have. But what about these other fruits of the Spirit? What about the things that are going on with those? In Matthew chapter 5, verse 14 through 16, we've talked about this in the last couple of weeks, being a light in a dark world. It takes patience, doesn't it? It takes faithfulness, doesn't it? Being a light in a dark world, it requires a surrender to God. Give ourselves over to Him. Jesus followed faithfully God's will. We're going to look at Matthew chapter 3 and Matthew chapter 4 and John chapter 2 this morning. Matthew chapter 3 is the baptism of Christ. Matthew chapter 4 is the temptations of Christ. And John chapter 2 is the first miracle that Jesus performed. In thinking about patience and faithfulness then, we want to turn to Proverbs chapter 3. Looking at chapter 3, verses 5 through 6, it says, "Trust in the Lord with all thine heart, and lean not unto thine own understanding. In all thy ways acknowledge Him, and He shall direct thy paths. Be not wise in thine own eyes. Fear the Lord and depart from evil." Trust in the Lord with all your heart. Well, you know, sometimes that's hard to do, isn't it? Sometimes we're faced with things that we may not understand, and it's just, it is hard to give over to God. Patience and faithfulness. On a cold February morning in 1980, a young man stepped into the DMV in Chicago. Now, could you imagine? We think about the DMV around here, and oh, it's a chore, isn't it? Thinking about going in there and renewing your tags and things. He had to renew the tag of his car, and he went in there, and there must have been thousands of people in line, and there was one clerk working. Now, could you imagine? All of the grumbling and all of the griping that was taking place, and some people even got mad and just turned around and left because one clerk taking care of hundreds of people. I mean, could you imagine how aggravating and how frustrating that must be? And 6 hours he had stand in line and heard all of the grumbling and all of the complaining that was going on. But he kept noticing as he got there, he'd seen an old fellow sitting to the side. And this old fellow was just sitting there and he was reading his Bible. And people were grumbling and complaining and going on about their day. And they were fussing and they looked. Finally, someone looked over and said, "How do you hold your composure?" And the old man smiled. And he said, "Because God is teaching me to wait. And a lot waiting to you." You know, we have all kinds of things that keep us from having to wait anymore. Spiritual fruit doesn't come instantly. And we think about that. We have fast food in our culture.
We have instant gratification for almost everything. Some of you ladies are well acquainted with the Amazon delivery guy, aren't you? Some of you guys are too. Comes on a regular daily basis, doesn't he? We want what we want, and we want it now, don't we? Our culture has trained us to this. We have instant updates. Do you know when I was a young fella and the internet was just, and you used to get on the internet and you'd type something in and you'd hear that and all that mess that went on with waiting on that, and it seemed like it took days for the internet to pull something up for you. And now if your internet isn't just that fast, we get frustrated about it. We want instant updates. We want instant coffee. We want instant all of these things. We want it right now. Where has patience gone, friends? Patience and faithfulness is something that doesn't come instantly. Patience is rooted in the soil, sunlight of faithfulness. Being faithful to the Lord, it comes with a cost. Galatians chapter 5, verses 22 and 23, they contain both patience and faithfulness. Have you noticed that? But the fruit of the Spirit is love, joy, peace. Oh, I like those. I like love, and I like to have joy, and I like to have peace, but then there's patience.

started to think about all of the ways he wanted to serve God. And then the Civil War popped up. And he said, well, you know what? Being a free man myself, I know that there are thousands and thousands of other people who would love to have what I have. And so then he joined the Union Army. Y'all want to hear the rest of the story? You're going to have patience. Patience is not laziness. Patience is not being passive. Sometimes we think when someone has patience, we think, well, they're just too lazy to work. They're just too passive to take a stand. When we think about it in that way and we think about all of that, I want to tell you a story about myself. When I became a preacher and I thought, man, I've become a baptized member of the church and I thought, oh, I can see it. Everybody can see it. And I started going to work and I started doing things and I went into some of my denominational family and I wanted to try to convert them to the church and I went in and you know what? It didn't work out like I thought. And then Melissa and I got the opportunity to start over at the Grootley Church. I went down there. I don't know if you guys have heard the story, but we went over there to visit because I knew that they didn't have Sunday evening and Wednesday night services. I knew they had a preacher on Sunday morning, but there was a few people there, and I met with the preacher there, and I talked to him, and I said, hey, I'd like to pitch in and help if I could. I'd like to start having Sunday evening services and Wednesday night services if that would be something y'all would be interested in. And he said, yeah, that'd be great. And I didn't hear back from him for several weeks, honestly. And then after a few weeks, he called me and he said, hey, Eddie, I wish that you'd come to church this Sunday. And I thought, well, you know what? I don't, Sunday morning. He was from over in Tullahoma. And he said, I'd like for you to be there Sunday morning. And I got there and I was prepared to preach. I thought maybe they wanted to hear me preach. Maybe they wanted to see if I could deliver a sermon, you know. And so then we got there and I talked to him a minute and I said, is there anything I can help you do this morning? He said, yeah, if you'd lead singing, that'd be great. And I thought, well, okay, not really what I'm, you know, that's not really what I'm good at and not necessarily preaching either. But anyway, he got up and he served and his sermon about halfway through, he said, and I wanted to let all you know that that from here on out, I'm turning everything over to Eddie. Who's Eddie? I looked over and my wife was looking at me with those eyes. What have you done? And I said, I didn't know any of this. And from that moment on, I became the minister of the Church of Christ at Grootley. I had never done full-time ministry before in my entire life. I'd done some visiting around and preaching. And they see, the thing about visiting is sometimes you'll be in Manchester, sometimes you'll be in McMinnville, sometimes you'll be over here, sometimes you'll be over. And what you can do with that, as a working man, I worked and still do, but you could carry the same sermon. You could take the same sermon over and over again, and nobody except your family has heard it. And then, you know, I get these things from Austin every once in a while. He'd say, Dad, I done heard that one. And I said, yeah, I understand. But all of a sudden, I became the minister at the Grootley Church of Christ. And, you know, after some arguing and things from my wife and telling her I didn't know what he was doing, you know, we were there and I understood that the work was ahead. You know, we had only two or three members other than Melissa and Austin and I. We almost doubled the number of the congregation right there in one family. And then we had some that were coming every once in a while, and didn't take long of preaching. I ran those people off. And I got to thinking one morning, I thought, you know, if I can do this, then I can surely tell others about this. And I mean, well, the church will be growing in no time. And I got to thinking about, you know, all we got to do is work in the community, and all we got to do is go out and just tell the gospel to other people, and other people will believe it. And I thought, within a year, well, we'll be talking about tearing down the walls and

building and expanding. And friends, it didn't work out that way. After about 5 or 6 years, I was almost discouraged to the point that I thought we would never grow. And then came some growth. We had a family that moved into to our area, and man, they were a man and his wife and two young boys, and he could lead singing, and I was like, yes, you know, I didn't have to do it all anymore. I had someone to help lead singing, and he was a good song leader, to be honest with you. And they were there for about, I don't know, probably about a year, and then he said, we're moving. But we're just moving to McMinnville, and we will come back, and we want to continue to be in the church here at Grootley. And I said, good, but I knew it wasn't going to last, because nobody likes driving that far when there's all kinds of other congregations of the church there around. And so then they ultimately ended up leaving, and then one Wednesday night we were there, and the air conditioned unit at the church was always the most, it was the evilest thing I ever seen, because sometimes when it was hot, it would just go, it would just die, and then we'd be in there and everybody would be sweating and miserable. And then the coldest days of the year, we'd run out of gas, and of course that was all my fault, because I was the only man there to check the tank and see if we had gas and order gas and things. And man alive, it was just on and on. One Wednesday night, it was super, super cold. I remember it. And we used to put things out on the sign, and we had a couple that visited, and they had a little daughter, and they pulled up in the parking lot, and Austin, being a young fellow, was out in the parking lot, and they said, we seen your church sign, and we enjoy the things you put on it, and we thought about going to services. And Austin said, well, we're not having services tonight, because it's so cold, we don't have an air, or we don't have a heater. And he said, well, y'all come back some other time. And they just left. And I said, who was it? He said, I don't know. And I said, ah! You know, I was just frustrated, because we had three people. He said there were three people in the car, and I kind of recognize them, but I kind of don't either. And lo and behold, they did come back after a couple of weeks and visited with us. And then they were members of the church down in Pelham, and they had moved to Grootley. And so then they became part of our congregation. And so there was three more added to. But then slowly the fire started to stoke, and we started. And pre-COVID, we had 50 people that were members of the church right there. About 50 people were. We went from about 5 people to about 50 people in only a few short 8-10 years. But that wasn't my thinking. That wasn't my thoughts. I thought, man, we're going to be demolishing buildings and things, and we're going to get started back to this. But it didn't happen. We got to have patience, friends. Just like you guys. I know you're learning patience every time you hear me preach. You say, here he goes again. Well, March 1863, the Union Army is what he had joined, William Kearny. And he joined the Union Army. It was part of Company C of 54th Massachusetts Colored Infantry Regiment. He was the part of the first official black unit of the Army. He served along with 40 other black men. Two of those were Frederick Douglass's sons. Now, we know Frederick Douglass. You may not know the name William Kearny, but you know Frederick Douglass from other things that he did. In the months of his training, he was training to be a leader, and he was training to be part of the infantry there, and he was training to be part of the leadership that went along with that. But he was wounded. Back to that story in a minute. Faithfulness is more than just showing up. Faithfulness is being faithful to God no matter what comes, no matter what happens. Faithfulness is unwavering allegiance to Christ. No matter what Christ does, no matter what he would have me to do, no matter what season I am in, I am going to be faithful to him. Do you know marriage is a lot like that? You know, times we have trouble. There's times when Melissa and I, we just feel like that, man, we are so opposite. I just don't understand how we're going to make it through it. But faithfulness is making it through it.
Faithfulness is overcoming those things that the adversary throws at you. Faithfulness is being faithful. Faithfulness is not only being faithful, but showing faithfulness. I am in this thing. Her and I had almost a knockdown drag out last night at Lowe's. Honestly, over colors. You see, this coming week, I'm going to start painting the bathroom because it's supposed to rain every day. And I said, well, for your birthday, I don't know what else to get you. I'm just going to paint the bathroom and the bedroom. And she said, great. You know, she got that. Oh, no, I'm in trouble. So we went in last night and we was looking at colors. And I'm a color guy. I like blue. I like gray. I like black. You know, none of those are really bathroom colors, according to her. And so then she's looking at Sebring green and some kind of green-looking color. I said, I don't like that. She got mad and left, and I said, you know. So I give in. We're going to have, I think it's mint green or some kind of color in my bathroom. See, a couple of weeks ago, or actually a couple of months ago, since two of the boys moved out, we got two bathrooms, and she said, I'm going to the big bathroom. And I said, yes, you know, and she said, I'm taking all of my stuff with me in there. And she's got, you ladies got a lot of stuff, haven't you? And so then she said last night, so we need to expand the bathroom. And I said, why? She said, well, I need some more places for stuff. And I said, I don't have a lot of stuff. I don't have a lot to put in there. And she said, well, it's my bathroom too. And I think, you know. And she says, I want green in there. And I'm saying, green, really? You know, so we're going to have a green bathroom come next week, you know, if nothing happens. But we want to draw conclusions from others in the Bible, not just me today. John the Baptizer was loyal through all of the popularity. When people were really thinking he was great, he was loyal. When he's fame started to decrease and started to go down. Even in his death, John the Baptizer was a patient, obedient man. From the time of the Lord's baptism, the Lord was the most patient and the most obedient to God. You say, well, the Lord was God, and you're right about that. But the Lord came to the River Jordan, and he said, I come to be baptized. And John said, well, why? Wouldn't you have said the same thing? If you knew who Jesus was and Jesus had come to you and he said, hey, I need you to baptize me. Well, baptism is soon to be for the remission of sins. And John said, well, I need to be baptized of you. And he said, suffer it to be so, to fulfill all righteousness. His first ever miracle in Canaan, he remained faithful to God's plan. We're called to trust God's timing and to be loyal to Him. Even when it's hard. During hard times, that's when it's most important to have patience and to have faithfulness. It's the most important time. Even when times are slow, you know, we think about, you know, the off season for the church, you know, when people are on vacation and things and not a lot of people are showing up to church and it gets slow and we start to think about, man, what's going on? And then even when plans are unclear, Christ at his baptism and his temptation, you know what he did? He said, suffer it to be so, John, because we need to fulfill all righteousness. And then when he was tempted of Satan, and Satan said, well, you know, you could take a shortcut, but he didn't. Why did Jesus need to be baptized anyway? I don't understand that to this day. I don't know, but he said to fulfill all righteousness because it was God's plan. Do you know there's times when I don't really understand God's plan? And there's a lot of times when I really don't understand God's timing. You know, if God was going to fill the building, why don't he just do it right now? Well, why don't he just bring in all of the people that might be members of the church later on? Why don't he just bring them in right now? I don't understand God's timing. But that's why I'm required to have patience. You know, it doesn't seem necessary to me for the Lord to be baptized, does it to you? I mean, Christ had never sinned. Christ had never done anything that he was guilty of. But he did that for an example for you and I, to fulfill all righteousness. He didn't argue.
You know, a lot of people today, they want to argue about baptism. They say, well, that's not what that's for. The Lord never argued. He never even delayed it. I was just reading last night on Facebook, this fellow said, well, I was supposed to got baptized tomorrow, but something happened and I'm not going to be able to get baptized. Really, there's water everywhere. What would delay? Jesus didn't delay it, did he? He followed through with God's plan. He didn't even try to rationalize it. Some people say, well, I don't understand what baptism has to do with salvation. I just really don't understand. He didn't rationalize it. He just did what God told him to do. Friends, he was just faithful. He just obeyed. Faithfulness is it's not always a great movement. We seem to think about that sometimes. We get bound down. We think about faithfulness, and sometimes we think, well, there's got to be this great movement come along, and there's got to be this great wave of people that obey the gospel. Sometimes it's just small steps. The Lord said, be thou faithful unto death. Sometimes we take small steps, don't we? Do you know, sometimes life is just small steps, isn't it? And you know what? I'm grateful for that. I am grateful that life is not always at a breakneck, hectic pace, aren't you? Sometimes when things slow down, I want to tell you, VBS is exciting, but come this Wednesday when we've traveled down here for 3 and 4 days in a row, and we've had a lot of traveling and we've had a lot of time, and of course we're working Monday through Wednesday, all of those days. When Wednesday night gets here, we're going to say, whew. Right? I mean, we love doing God's will. We love seeing the children have fun at VBS, and we love all of the things going on there. But sometimes when life slows down, that's when you get an opportunity to breathe. And I'm glad of that. I'm glad we have the opportunity to just take a moment to breathe. Faithfulness is not always great movement. Sometimes it's just small steps. Even if we don't fully understand what's going on. Do you know all the writers in the Old Testament? Probably out of all the writers, none of them understand some of the stuff that they were talking about. But they did it anyway. They were obedient. And then Jesus' obedience come through affirmation. You remember what God said? This is my beloved Son, in whom I am well pleased. Hear ye him. On July the 18th, 1863, William H. Kearny and his army charged up Fort Wagner. And Fort Wagner was a very important battle to win during the Civil War. It was a battle that was going to be some of the turning point of the Civil War. And the color guard, friends, Mark isn't here this morning, so I was kind of hoping Mark would be here to kind of tell us the importance. You know, the color guard is the fellow that holds the flag. It tells people, you know, not only what side is coming, but it tells who we belong to, and we follow that fellow into battle. And as they were charging up the hill to Fort Wagner, the color guard guy had got shot. And William H. Kearny seen him stumble and he started to fall. And there's something about that flag touching the ground that they didn't want to happen. It's disrespectful. And so he ran up and he grabbed the flag with both hands. Even being wounded himself, he caught the flag, even though he was shot several times. Caught the flag and was able to hold it, and he charged on up the hill, up to the walls of Fort Wagner, and he planted the flag. Even being shot several times himself, he was able to plant the flag, and he held the flag until the Union soldiers won that battle. And there were some of the men saying that even after he refused to let go of the flag, even though almost deathly wounded, and he held the flag until they set up their barracks there. He never let it touch the ground. Now, here's the unique thing about William H. Kearny. Well, I'll tell you that later. Faithfulness is being loyal.
in the wilderness, immediately following the baptism, Jesus went out to be tempted. Now, this is probably one of the hardest to understand stories that I have of the Lord. The Lord was 40 days without food, friends. He had fasted for 40 days. I don't even see how that's possible. I mean, do you really? I mean, you think about it. Some of you already got your mind on what you're going to eat in a few minutes now. That's how we think, isn't it? But he had went out, and he went out into the wilderness to be tempted of the devil. And I want you to understand patience and faithfulness, and then comes endurance. Patience leads to faithfulness, which ultimately leads to endurance. 40 days he was waiting, and he was praying, and he was becoming hungry. Have you ever been to maybe a day or two without food? I don't know that I have. I've been like overnight up until the next evening, and you start to get hungry, and that's all you can think about, right? And could you imagine Satan coming along and saying, Lord, hey, turn these stones into bread. In other words, take a shortcut. Take yourself a shortcut. But the Lord refused to do that because he had patience and he had faithfulness, and thus he had endurance. Endurance for the race that was set before him. He said, man shall not live by bread alone, but by every word that proceeds from the mouth of God. During the hard times, during the slow times, and during the uncertain times. Friends, that's when we're called upon to have endurance. Jesus quoted Scripture and he remained faithful. Hey, he had the power to. Understand, at any point in time, Jesus could have commanded those stones to become bread, and he had the power to do that. He had the power, but he didn't. Do you know sometimes when we have the power to do something and we don't, that shows our patience. Sometimes there's people in our lives that we just want to cut out, aren't there? Sometimes there's people in our lives that we just want to say whatever it is that's on our mind. We just want to tell them off. But we don't. Patience is having the ability not to do that. Patience is having the ability to be faithful to God, to endure the race that is set before us. William Carney, by the way, won the Congressional Medal of Honor. He was presented with it on May 23rd, 1900. He became the first black man ever to win the Medal of Honor. And out of 3,498, only 88 men have been black men that have won the Medal of Honor. That's something, isn't it? That's an attribute. But trusting in God's will and God's timing, friends, is where it's at. Endurance for the race. I thank you for your patience this morning. You have patiently endured the topic that we wanted to talk about this morning. Even though it may not have been the most uplifting, maybe it wasn't the most credible service you've ever been a part of, but you've patiently endured, and I thank you for that. But what about your faithfulness this morning? Are you faithful to the Lord? You know, friends, if you're not, there's a way to revive all of that. If you've been with him to the watery grave of baptism and you've been raised to walk in innocence of life and your faithfulness just isn't a part of your life right now, how about renewing that walk? How about accepting humble obedience? We'll pray with you and we'll pray for you as you repent of those things. God will forgive. But friends, what if just perhaps there may be someone here this morning that has come to knowledge and recognition that I haven't been to Jesus
I haven't taken up my cross as of yet. But now it's time for me to start. Friends, you hear the word of God, you believe it, you repent of sins, confessing his name before men, buried with him in baptism, raised to walk in newness of life. Go down into that watery grave of baptism, faithful and humble, obeying his will. Come up out of that watery grave, a new Christian, a new creation in Christ. Friends, if you're here this morning, you're subject to the gospel invitation. Why not today obey? As together we stand and listen.

Please be seated. Here, I'll take number 504. Number 504, we'll sing the song, prepare mind for the Lord's Supper.

Let's pray. Our Heavenly Fathers, we come to the time now that we partake of these emblems. We pray that we can clear our minds for the next few moments and focus on the cross and the sacrifice. And as we partake of this unleavened bread that represents your Son's innocent body, pray that we each one do it in a worthy manner. It's our prayer in his name. Amen.

Our Heavenly Father, as we continue this memorial, as we take of this fruit of the vine that represents your Son's innocent blood shed on the cross for our sins and the sins of the world, we pray that we continue to focus on that and look at ourselves also and take of it in a manner that's pleasing to you. It's our prayer in his name. Amen.

Let's pray. Our Heavenly Father, now that we have the opportunity to give back to the church and give back to the work of the church, we pray that we always, that we plan ahead and put much thought and always give with a loving heart, and we pray that the money is always well spent and much good comes from it. It's our prayer in Jesus' name. Amen.

If you would turn to number 169. Thank you, Eddie, for another excellent message. You know, it spoke on patience and kindness. We all need patience in everything that we do. We can always improve. And as I looked at the invitation song to get ready to sing it, lead it, I looked down and it's talking about the fountain free. And the next part of that is, haste, oh haste, to its brink. Well, I thought maybe I need to apologize, but no, I don't. I can't apologize because that's something we need to take care of today. If there's something that is bothering you, that's keeping you something from salvation, whether it's baptism or something in your life, please let us know. We can help. So please don't hesitate. Just as he spoke about in the lesson, Jesus didn't hesitate. He wanted it done that day. So please don't hesitate. Number 169, if you would please stand, we'll sing the first verse and then we'll have a closing song.

0: Mayor Hamlin called, well, thank you so very much for your will that we can follow, and your ways that we can follow as Jesus led that example for us. And Lord, I'm just so grateful and so thankful for the church that we can be a part of, that we can come together as brothers and sisters in Christ, as a family. Lord, we have that family connection. And not only that, we can pray for each other, and we pray with each other, and we can uplift each other, and we can encourage each other. And Lord, at times we have this love for each other that we have. And I just pray that we have those things continuing on, that we would grow in the fruits of the Spirit, Lord, this week, and not only this week, but our lives hereafter. Pray that you be with us this week as we have these VBS classes, and that things go on and things would be done in a way that is, first of all, well-pleasing to you, but things that will be done for benefits of us. And I pray that you be with us and help us glorify your name wherever we go and however we live this life, that we always be glorifying your name in everything that we do and all that we are. Pray now that you be with each one of us and that you forgive us of our faults. In Jesus' loving name, amen.
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4: Psalm 126:3, the Lord has done great things for us. I believe everybody here say amen to that, don't you? Amen. We're all blessed beyond measure. Wherefore, we are glad. I thank God for his goodness today. Most of all, for his mercies and salvation he gives us through his Son. And we're just ever grateful for that. Our quote this week is Lamentations 3:22-23. It is the Lord of the Lord's mercies that we are not consumed, because his compassions fail not. They are new every morning. Great is thy faithfulness. What a Lord we serve. You know, we don't deserve any of the blessings he gives us, much less the salvation and the mercy that he provided us through his Son. So this morning, I hope you can say with assurance that you know beyond a shadow of a doubt that he's your Savior. And if not, you're a special guest this morning. So I ask that you examine yourself as we go through the service and understand where you are with the Lord today. He wants to be your everything. Amen. He wants to be everything that you need, and he will be if you'll just surrender to him. As far as web announcements, the ladies' Bible study, July the 14th, that's Tuesday, 5 o'clock. And remember, homecoming, it'll be here before we know it, the 23rd of August. We'll have the airline singers for the special singing, and then Brother Roger Webb will be preaching for us. No Sunday school that morning. We'll start service at 10 o'clock out here with the worship service. And then we'll go into after the worship service. We'll have the singers, and then go into the meal, and then we'll be dismissed. The evening service will be dismissed that Sunday. So keep in mind the changes of that. For the Sunday school teachers, we'll be omitting Sunday school that day. So, all right. Do we have any requests this morning to be made known? Anybody else have anything you want to share? All right. I'll ask you. Pray for Greg Hammond's church. He sent us a text this morning. He called. They're having vacation Bible school starting this week. I left my phone down there. I'll have to share it. But it's at 6:30, Gospel Light Baptist Church there in Richard City. So be praying for that. I know Brother Greg. He's very familiar with this church here. So pray that the Lord will send them youth and send the workers the words to speak and opportunity to pray the gospel. Always continue to pray for one another. We've got a lot out this morning. Remember Sister Sharon, Sister Laurel, Brother Burgess, Sister Linda, Brother Pete. Continue to pray for Brother Hubert. He's here, but he's not feeling very well today. So keep him in your prayer. Yes, sir.
5: Ron.
4: Yes, Ron Tucker. He is actually leaving tomorrow for California for some training. I heard from him this morning. He had asked that we pray for safe travels for him out there. Back his job's taking him out there for some training. He's in church with a friend of his in Chattanooga this morning. But pray for Ron. He needs your prayers. And also, Yes, sir.
5: Is he having surgery? Did he have surgery?
4: They postponed it.
5: Okay.
4: Yeah, he still got to have surgery. They postponed it. So that's been put off for a few weeks. So he was supposed to have surgery last week. I believe it was last week
6: that
4: they postponed it. So, yes, sir.
6: I got a friend named Tracy. His wife's been in the hospital in ICU. They ain't sure that what's wrong with her. Pray for them.
4: All right, remember this one. Anyone else?
7: A friend of my daughter's is a severe diabetic, and she's been bitten by a spider. And the hole is so deep that it almost goes down to the first joint of the finger, and they want to amputate her leg. But they're trying first with antibiotics. If that doesn't work, they'll have to take a few minutes.
4: Remember this one. It's we never know what's going to come our way. I saw a hand pop up back here.
8: Yeah. Remember my mom. She's still in skilled care.
4: Remember this one. Anyone else? Go ahead.
9: I still continue to pray for my friend Beth's dad, Cecil Long.
4: All right. I saw another hand back here. Yes, ma'am.
10: Remember our niece, she's lives in Florida, and she's having thyroid surgery Wednesday. It's Jeannie's daughter. And remember Freddie, he's down in his bike this morning.
4: All right. I saw another hand as well. Yeah.
11: I was just going to say to add to Chrisanne, if you could pray for Freddie's son, Keith and Brayden.
4: I remember this. I don't want to miss anybody. Anybody else? Yes, ma'am.
11: Yeah, my family.
4: And I want to say thank you to everybody that came out for the trip yesterday. Thank you to the church for allowing that to happen and making that possible. I think everybody had a good time. And, we got to enjoy some of the wondrous creatures that God has made. We didn't always understand them. They kind of looked, some of them strange. You wonder what the Lord was thinking when he made some of these things. But, hey, it was his plan and he made them. So that's they're right in his eyes. What was that?
12: I said, sort of like some people.
4: Okay, Robert, let's come over here first.
13: Yeah, I was going to say, you're going to get us in trouble, Robert.
12: On that note, remember my family, they're either in the air or on the water.
4: Okay.
12: I don't know which one.
4: All right. Remember this one. All right, anybody else before we pray? What about unspoken this morning? Let's show of hands. All right. Brother Josh, will you help us in prayer?
14: Lord, Father, thank you for this day. Thank you for all that you've done for us, Lord. Pray, Lord, that you'll bless through the service, bless the preaching, singing thy word, Lord. Pray, Lord, for those that are lost and don't know you. Pray that today be the day of salvation, God. Lord, we pray for all these requests that were spoken, those that wasn't spoken, Lord. You know our hearts, you know our needs. Bless in our lives, Lord. Keep us safe, watch over us, protect us, God. Forgive us for our sins, for it's in Jesus' name we pray. Amen.
4: Amen.
12: Had any birthdays this past week? No birthdays. Everybody will join us in the choir.

this morning, please, everybody, if you have your Bibles, turn with us to Exodus this morning, Exodus chapter 3. We're going to use the this passage here at Exodus as kind of a springboard verse, I guess what you'd like to call it, to move us toward the message God put upon us. Exodus chapter 3 is recorded, Moses is called to deliver the children of Israel out of Egypt, and we want to use one verse in this reading, but if you have your place there, Exodus 3, we'll get ready to verse 10. Stand if you're able this morning. And we're only going to read five verses here, so we won't be standing too long. I'm not going to tell you won't be sitting long when we start preaching. Verse 10 of Exodus 3. Come now, therefore, and I will send thee unto Pharaoh, that thou mayest bring forth my people, the children of Israel, out of Egypt. Moses said unto God, who am I that I should go unto Pharaoh, and that I should bring forth the children of Israel out of Egypt? And he said, certainly I will be with thee, and this shall be a token unto thee, that I have sent thee. When thou hast brought forth the people out of Egypt, you shall serve God upon this mountain. And Moses said unto God, behold, when I come unto the children of Israel, they shall say unto them, the God of your father has sent me unto you. And they shall say to me, what is his name? What shall I say unto them? And God said unto Moses, I am that I am. And he said, thus shalt thou say unto the children of Israel, I am, hath sent me unto you. And God said moreover unto Moses, thus shalt thou say unto the children of Israel, the Lord God of your fathers, the God of Abraham, the God of Isaac, and the God of Jacob, hath sent me unto you. This is my name forever, and this is my memorial unto all generations. Father, we thank you for the privilege to be here, Lord. We just thank you for the opportunity to open this word one more time. And Father, I just ask you now that you just give us words to speak. Father, guard my mind and my lips that I not say or think anything you don't want given this morning. Give us the words that we stand in need of. Open our hearts that we'll hear from you today. And Lord, I just ask you that if there be one here, Lord, that's never experienced salvation, that Father, you would just break that heart today and show them what they stand in need of before this service comes to a close. We love you today, Father, and we give you all the praise and honor for what you've done here. And now forgive us where we fail you, Lord, and give us the words to speak and have your will away. We ask it in Jesus' name. Amen. Amen. Have you seen? The verse I want to look at this morning is, as a springboard, if you will, verse, is verse 14. And God said unto Moses, I am that I am. And Moses is asking the question, when you send me to the children of Israel, they're going to say, who sent me? And God said, you're going to tell them, I am that I am, and I am that sent you. Mm-hmm. Now, if you study this phrase in the old Hebrew language, the spelling, as we know it, in our English language, is Y-W-H-Y, I believe is how it's spelled, Yahweh.

0: That's the name, that's God's name that he healed to Moses, and I wouldn't even dare try to spell it in the Hebrews. It's four letters, and they read from right to left, and there's about a 26-letter term that theologians have given that, but I won't even try to share that with you because I don't have that knowledge. But he says, I am that I am. And I want to ask you this morning, and I want everybody to look up here at me. Everybody. Who is Jesus to you? Because we're going to jump forward just to several hundred years here in just a moment in the scripture. And I'm going to ask you the question, who is Jesus to you? Have you ever met him? Have you ever met him? If you've met him, I thank God for that fact today. But if you've never met him, the Bible says today is the day of your salvation. Amen. And you don't have to leave here wondering if you're going to make it into heaven. You don't have to leave here wondering if you're still under God's wrath because of the sins you've committed. Listen, we're all sinners in need of a Savior. The difference between one of two ways, we say this all the time in this congregation, listen on Facebook, you're either saved or you're lost. There's no in between. There's no in between. So as we go through this message today that the Lord's put upon us, I want you to continually ask yourself the question, who is Jesus to me? Who is Jesus to me? Because I know who he wants to be. But Brother Josh, many times we don't let him be who he wants to be. So this morning, I want you to examine your heart. Moses was saying, who am I going to tell them that sent me, God? I am that I am. The great I am. You see, none of us would be here without his grace and mercy to start with. And he knew us before we were ever formed in our mother's womb, didn't he? That's the beauty of God. He knew how wretched we were, and yet he still loved us enough to give us life. Amen. He still loved us enough to bless us like he's blessed us. We don't deserve to be sitting in a place like this morning with the comforts of worship we have. With the air, and by the way, I turned the air down. I saw some people covered up with blankets there. Well, yeah. But when the preacher gets cold, you know it's blowing pretty cold because I don't think. But we don't deserve anything we have, do we? But we have it because of who? God and his grace and his mercies. The quote this morning, read real well, God's mercies are new every day. And open in the scripture, Psalms 19. The Sunday school lesson that we had in Sunday school, and I'm not sure what Jack taught on, but it all ties together and it all points toward who? Toward our Savior, amen? Not toward a preacher, not toward a deacon, Lord, not toward a congregation of people, but our Lord and Savior, Jesus Christ. That's who we're pointing to today. So as we're looking at this question, and God said unto Moses, I am that I am, he said, tell them that I am sent you. So now I want you to fast forward with me some roughly 1,500 years. We don't have an exact date to the book of John. John chapter 8, the Gospel of John. John chapter 8 and verse 58. And I want you to listen to what Jesus says here in this verse. You found your place there. John chapter 8, verse 58. Jesus said unto them, verily, verily, I say unto you, before Abraham was, I am. This is our Lord and Savior Jesus Christ. His letters are in red. If you have a red letter edition, you know this is our Lord talking. He said, before Abraham was, I am. What did God tell Moses? I am. Jesus always has been, and he always will be. He was 100% God and 100% man. Jackie went over this morning in Sunday school. I didn't know that that's what they were teaching. I've been sitting out here, unless Justin's here, and I'll let him go back. I didn't know that was going to be the lesson this week, but it's tied right in with the sermon. He had to understand us. He didn't have to. He knew. We had to have an example that he could understand where we are. In Hebrews 4:15, I think it was a reference where he said we have a high priest that was touched with our infirmities, but yet without sin. So we knew who he knows who we are, and he knows where we are in our mind today, doesn't he? He knows the fears we have in our mind, in our heart, the anxiety we have in our life. But he says, before Abraham was, I am. So we need to understand who Jesus is, and we're going to look at the I ams of Jesus this morning, seven of them. And I want you to examine yourself as we go through these briefly And ask yourself, as we look at each one of them, is this who Jesus is to me? Am I allowing Him to rule and reign in my life through the Holy Spirit? Is this who I feel Jesus is to me? You see, many times we feel like we need to feel something, don't we? The Bible says we walk by faith, doesn't it? But sometimes, you ever had that prayer, Lord, just let me feel you a little more?
1: Amen.
0: Just let me feel your presence a little more. Just let me get a little closer. You see, all those things is what God wants for us to have in His Son Jesus. But too many times we say, I'll do it my way. I'm not going to ask these young kids because I don't remember who Elvis Presley was, but you ever remember the song, I Did It My Way? It didn't work for him no matter if it works for any of the rest of us, does it? God's way is the only way. But I want to share with you this point, just a few things about Christ and then I am's. And we're going to take a walk through John. We'll be in John for the majority of this. But so asking yourself this question this morning, who is Jesus to me and who do I want Him to be? Because you see, therein lies the problem. We want enough of Jesus, Brother Josh, to keep us out of hell. But we don't want enough of Jesus to make us live like He wants us to live. Listen, I got beat up this morning early, so y'all getting it now. You see, we want the blessings of God. We want the mercies of God. We want everything that comes with being a Christian, being associated, identified, baptized in the Spirit with Jesus Christ. But we don't want the commitment of the control given over to Him. If we never yield control of our life to Him, you'll never fully experience the fullness of His blessings. You see, He went all the way to Calvary's cross. He didn't go part of the way and say, I'm done. He gave it all. But you know what He gave it all for? All of my heart and all of your heart. He doesn't just want you a few hours on Sunday, maybe an occasional Wednesday for an hour. He wants to be your everything, every day, all day.
2: Amen.
0: So the question is today, will you let Him be? Will you let Him be? So John chapter 6 and verse 48. Turn over with me to that. We're going to run through these. There's seven of them. We'll try to get through them in a timely manner. John chapter 6, verse 48. And here's the murmuring of the Jews. This is when they were murmuring against Christ. And excuse me, angels of the murmuring in verse 48 here says, I am the bread of life. That's a good one to start on, isn't it? I am the bread of life. Preacher, what does that mean? Only Christ can satisfy that hunger in our souls.
3: Amen.
0: You can search and you can look at everything this world offers and have it all and still be empty if you've never experienced Jesus. Amen. You see, He's the one that satisfies everything about us because He's the one that fills the gap, Brother Rick, that we're born with in our soul. You see, look, we're made of three parts, the soul, the soul, the body, and the spirit. We're going to lay the body down. The soul's going to live on forever. But the world cannot complete what it did not create. Did you get that? The world cannot complete what it did not create. The Bible tells us that we're created in His image. We're fearfully and wonderfully made. So what can complete us? What can complete us is the one who created us through His Son, Jesus Christ. See, we were in perfect harmony with God until the fall in the garden. Until Adam and Eve sinned and it broke that harmony, that fellowship with God. We didn't need a Savior until they sinned. But the moment they sinned, it cast all of us into sin, and it created a void in our hearts when we were born with that void that the world cannot fill. But Christ said, I am the bread of life.
3: Amen.
0: He will fill you. He will satisfy the hunger that goes in your spirit like nothing else can. Why do you think there's such a weight taken off of a person's life when they come to Jesus for salvation? It's not so much a weight as it is, it's a completeness. They've been made whole. They've been filled like God wanted them to be filled. So He says, I am the bread of life. And we look at Romans 3:23. It says, all have sinned and come short of the glory of God. And the wages of that sin, Romans 6:23, is death. But the gift of God is eternal life. through Jesus Christ, his Son. Listen, I told Jackie this the other day, and I will not apologize for what God puts on me to preach. But it seems like every service I want to try to deliver an encouraging message, and I hope this is encouraging you, it should. Well, you've been saved 5 minutes or 50 years, it should encourage you, these things about Jesus. But every Sunday morning, the message moves to salvation. It's not by accident. Somebody needs to hear what's being said today. Somebody needs the Word of God and the Spirit of God in their life today. And He will satisfy that hunger, that emptiness you feel if you will just allow Him. The world cannot fill you up. The world cannot. You will not find completeness and fulfillment chasing the things of this life. They're temporal. They're going to burn up. They're going to go away. But thanks be to God, we've got victory through Jesus Christ. And He can give us the bread of life that we're hungering for this morning. But not only is the bread of life, look back over to John chapter 8. John chapter 8, verse 12. This spake Jesus again unto them, saying, I am the light of the world. He that followeth me shall not walk in darkness, but shall have the light of life. Listen, there's two things that He's described Christ as. One was the bread of what?
1: Life.
0: Bread of what?
1: Life.
0: Okay, now He's the light of what?
1: Life.
0: You seeing a pattern develop here? Without Jesus, there's nothing but death. Two deaths, the physical and the spiritual. But through Jesus, there's life. I don't understand why some people can't. I'm not being critical, but it's in black and red. Not black and white, black and red. Why can't we just take Jesus in faith that He is who He says He is and who He tells you He wants to be? But He says, I am the light of the world. We're all born in darkness of a sinful nature. Every one of us, as innocent as these children is. Little Lila, she's not with us today, but as innocent as she is. Oh yeah, I got to stop right here just a minute. I'm going to brag on her. She's not here, but I'm going to brag on her. She looked at her mom and said, what, Robert?
2: Bless you.
0: Bless you. You tell me a child don't pick up. She sat in her mama's lap. She looked up at her and said, bless you. Now, she might be repeating what she heard. But you know what? Somewhere that seed's getting planted. Somewhere that seed's getting planted. Maybe you're here today and you're 20, 30, 40 years old. You've never experienced that seed. He's the bread of life, and He's the light of life. It says there, a Pharisee said to him, thou bearest record of thyself, my record is not true. Jesus answered and said, though I bear record of myself, yet my record is true, for I know whence I came and whither I go. But ye cannot tell whence I come and whither I go. Judge ye after the flesh, and I judge no man. Yet if I judge, my judgment is true, for I am not alone, but I and the Father hath sent me. Lord, who do I say sent me? I am that I am, the great I am. You see, He sent His Son to die on Calvary's cross for us. To bring us out of darkness, Brother Robert, to bring us out of the pit of sin that we were wallowing in, and I don't care if you're 10 or you're 110, if you're outside of Christ, you're still in that pit of sin, and John 3 says the wrath of God's abiding on you this moment. You're under the wrath of God. But He sent His Son to pull us out of that pit of sin, clean us up, put us on the straight and narrow way, and save us from a place called hell. That's the light of Jesus Christ. That's the message of salvation. Will you let Him be the light? Will you let Him be the light in your life that He wants to be? You see, through Him we're brought from darkness, or death, into light and life. But we'll not get there without Him. And we've got to slow down because we're fixing to get in still the thunder from the other verses. But he is the bread of life. Satisfy your soul. He is the light of the world. The light of life. He will bring you from darkness to light. And in John chapter 10, verse 9. Let's go back to verse 7. John chapter 10, verse 7. Then Jesus said to them, verily, verily, I say to you, I am the door of the sheep. All that ever came before me are thieves and robbers, but the sheep did not hear them. I am the door. By me, if any man enter in, he shall be saved, and shall go in and out and find pasture. I am the door. The door leads to life eternal. You will not see heaven unless you go through Jesus Christ. We say it time and time again, and I know these services, these messages may sound repetitive, but it's what God has for somebody. We say all the time, I go to church. I join the church. I sing in the choir. I amen the preacher. I put my money in the offering plate. My name's on the roll in the church, but is it in the Lamb's Book of Life? Because if it's not written down in heaven, you're not going to get there. You're not going to get there. He says, I am the door, and if any man will enter in, he says in a different passage of Scripture, I will be their God, and they shall be my people. You see, you can't sneak in the back door of heaven because there is no back door, Brother Eddie. I've heard people say, well, I hope I get there. You don't have to hope. Amen. You can have faith in Jesus Christ, and He is your hope.
1: Amen.
0: That is the anchor for the soul that gets you into heaven. Not a hope in a legalism and in a tradition and a custom way that was observed by the law. They did things to cover the sin. They did things to cover up and make temporary atonement, but when Christ came, He paid the ultimate price.
3: Amen.
0: He hung on the cross of Calvary so that we could escape hell, and He became the door to God's kingdom.
1: Thank you, Lord.
0: And if you've not walked through that door today, I beg you, let today be the day. There's not a better decision you'll ever make in your life than to open the door of your heart and let Jesus in. Also in John chapter 10 here, verse 11, I am the good shepherd. The good shepherd giveth his life for the sheep. But he that is an hireling and not the shepherd, whose own sheep are not, seeth the wolf coming and leaveth the sheep and fleeth. And the wolf catcheth them and scattereth his sheep. The hireling fleeth because he is an hireling and careth not for his sheep. I am the good shepherd and the sheep, and know my sheep, and I am known of my sheep. As the Father knoweth me, even so I know the Father. And I lay down my life for the sheep. The other sheep I have, which are not of this fold, them also I must bring, and they shall hear my voice. They shall be one fold and one shepherd. Therefore doth my Father love me, because I lay down my life, that I may take it again. No man taketh it from me, but I lay it down of myself. I have power to lay it down, and I have power to take it again. This commandment have I received of my Father.
1: Amen.
0: Lord, who do I say sent me? I am that I am. The Father gave the power to the Son to lay down His life and on the third day take it up again. When He told them He'd rebuild the temple, they didn't understand. They thought it was crazy. He wasn't speaking about an earthly temple. He was speaking of His own life. And through His crucifixion, His resurrection, when the veil was rent, we became the temple of God, our hearts, every born-again believer. But not only does He say He's the bread of life, not only does He say that He's the light of life and the door, but He is the shepherd. Now let me ask you something. Have you ever studied what shepherds do? You ever studied much about David's life? And, or if you just, as Brother Jim says, Mr. Miss Google, get on there and Google what shepherds do. Most of your herds, sheep herds, were gathered into a corral-type formation. Guess who was the door? Guess who laid down in the opening of the corral to protect the sheep from the wolves and the things that come in? It was the shepherd. He would give his life trying to defend the sheep herd. Jesus said, I'll lay my life down. And I have commanded of my Father, receive the commandment, I'll lay it down, I can take it up again. But I freely give it. No man takes it. No man takes it. I don't think for a moment, not for a moment, that when He was at Calvary's cross and they were on Calvary's hill, they were nailing to the cross, that they had to hold Him down to drive the nails in His hands and feet. No, He said, I freely give it up. That's greater love than I could ever imagine. Greater love than I can even wrap my finite little mind around. That He would love me enough. We spoke about the suffering of Christ in Sunday school this morning and how the flesh was ripped from His body. Well, the cat of nine tails, He was beaten to the point you couldn't tell who He was before He endured the cross. Now, the cross is not what we worship. That's a tool of torture. Too many people look to the cross and they worship Calvary's hill and the cross. That becomes an idol at that point. We worship the one that hang upon the cross. We worship the one that died for our sins. There's nothing beautiful about Calvary. There's nothing pretty about a cross. The turmoil that he went through for you and I. He laid down his life. He was protecting the sheep. He was making a way of safety for the sheep. Just as the shepherd in days of old took care of the sheep. There's nothing comes into your life that he hasn't allowed. Preacher, I don't understand that. You don't know the sufferings of my life, and I don't, and you don't know mine. But Jesus understands. We've already said, Hebrews 4:15 says he's a priest that was touched with our infirmities. He knows what we need. Many times the hardships that come in our life are to chip away the things that keeps us from allowing him to be our shepherd.
1: Amen.
0: To take the things away that need to disappear. The pride, the envy, the jealousy, the lust of the flesh, lust of the eyes, pride of life. Whatever it is that keeps you from seeing Jesus for who he is, he will use things to take those things away. Many times it's sickness, it's relational problems, it's financial problems, whatever it is. If he is who he says he is, and he is, by this word of God, he is who he is, the good shepherd. If he is who he says he is, he knows what's best for you and I. And he's going to do what's best for you and I. The problem is, we don't always agree with him.
1: Amen.
0: Like I said, who is Jesus to you? He wants to be everything. But if he has something for your life and you're saying, Lord, I ain't going that way. No, that ain't for me. Give that to somebody else. You're not trusting, are you? You're not trusting. Sometimes the seasons of trials last about like that. Sometimes they're years. But trust me, as his sheepfold, one of the members of his sheepfold, he knows what we need. And if you're here this morning and you've been saved, he's doing what's best for you. He's being the shepherd, but we need to listen to his voice. We need to hear what he has for us. Pride is an ugly thing, but most of the time, if we're disobeying God, it's because of pride. It's because we know better than he does. I asked the Sunday school this morning, I don't know if I remember exactly how I worded it, but I was given an example of a pastor I was listening to yesterday. And he stopped right in the middle of the service and he said, I'm mad at God. He said, I pastor the church and I pray for everybody that's sick, pray for people that are begging for cancer to be healed, for couples that want to have children that can't, for all the hardships. And I say, God, why can't you just understand what we need? He does understand what we need. This is a pastor that's been pastoring 50 years. He said, I'm mad at God because he don't understand what we need. That's how we get sometimes, isn't it? But as a shepherd, when David brought the sheep into the corral there and he set up to protect them overnight, maybe they weren't ready to go in. Maybe they weren't going to eat, Brother Josh. They might have been Baptists. I like to eat. But maybe they wanted to go on and eat or go down by the stream and drink. And he said, no, it's time to get in so I can protect you. You see, he knows what's best. Will you just let him be your shepherd? Will you let him be your shepherd? But not only is he a shepherd, we've got to move along here. Excuse me. In John chapter 11, just jump over to verse 25 of John chapter 11. This is Martha, and if you read this passage of scripture here, you know this is where Lazarus was passed away. Verse 24, Martha said unto him, I know that he shall rise again in the resurrection at the last day. Jesus saith unto her, I am the resurrection, I am the life. He that believeth in me, though he were dead, yet shall he live. Yet shall he live. And he asked Martha a question. Verse 26 says, whosoever liveth and believeth in me shall never die. Believest thou this? That's a good question, isn't it? I am the resurrection. That's what he said. Do you believe this today? If he asked Martha, that question is as good for you and I today here in 2026 as it was when this was written. I don't have the exact date, John. The exact date John was recorded, I'm not sure on. Some of you may have that knowledge. But the same question is for us today. Do you believe Jesus is the resurrection? He said, I am the way, the resurrection. And she goes on and says, I know he'll rise. I know. Said, no, that's not what he's asking. He is the resurrection to life eternal. He's the resurrection to life eternal. And when we look at that, we look at dying to self. Our old man dies. Corinthians tells us that every man in Christ is a new creature. Our old man dies. When we repent, we turn away from our sinful ways. ways that we turn to Jesus, accepting the fact that he is the way of life eternal. But what happens when we turn to Jesus and we walk a few months and we say, okay, I think I'm going to go back over here. Did I lose that resurrection life in Jesus when I turned and went back over here?
1: No.
0: No, it's eternal. John 3:16, if you believe in him, God, for God sent his own God, Son, whosoever believes in him shall not perish and have eternal life. You cannot lose what you didn't gain. That's the simplicity of it. We had nothing to do with getting it, so you can't lose what you didn't have anything to do with gaining. He is the way to eternal life through his resurrection. Had Christ died on the cross and been buried, and never taken his life up again, we would not be standing here today preaching this message. Because there would be no gospel. He would be just another prophet, just another teacher. He was a good man. He was morally strong, but he was human. No, he was human and he was God in one.
3: Amen.
0: He laid down his life and he took it up again. And through that resurrection, through that victory, we have 1 Corinthians 15:57. Thanks be to God who gives us the victory through Jesus Christ our Lord.
1: Amen.
0: Had he not resurrected, there would be no victory.
3: Amen.
0: He is the resurrection. And you know what? My dad and I had this conversation the other day. All those people that went on before Christ came, he said, where'd they go? Did they just go to the grave and die? Well, read Lazarus and the rich man. When he died, the rich man lifted his eyes up in hell. When Lazarus died, he was in Abraham's bosom. He was in a place of comfort. But when Christ died, it says that he took captivity captive. And he was the first fruits of the increase of the resurrection. He made a way and he took them to heaven with him. So whether it was in the beginning when Adam died or yesterday when somebody in our community died, Jesus was the only way.
1: Amen.
0: The old saints of old had to look toward a coming Redeemer. They had to look forward in faith to a promised Messiah. We look back to a risen Savior. But at the end of the day, it's all about the resurrection of Jesus.
3: Amen.
0: He is the resurrection to life. Two more things here and we'll close. John 14:6. And I shouldn't have to quote this. Y'all know it. I am the way, the truth, and the life. No man comes to the Father but by the preacher. I see some of you was listening. No man comes into the Father but by me. But by me, simply put, no access. No access to the Father unless you go through the Son. There's no expounding needed upon that. There's no comments needed for that. But simply put, we need to understand that if we're ever going to see heaven, we're going to have to humble ourselves before Jesus Christ.
3: Amen.
0: Through His grace, through His mercies, through His sacrifice, through His substitute on Calvary, we have a hope of getting to heaven one day. We have a hope of being with our Savior. All those families that have went on before us that were right with the Lord. But most of all, I didn't know you were going to sing, I can only imagine this morning. All right. Most of all, we'll be able to be with the one who died for our sins.
1: Amen.
0: I have family. Oh, I have so many family members in heaven, as you do too. And I want to see them again one day. But you know who I want to see first? The one who made it possible for me to get there.
1: Yes.
0: Because without him, there's no access. I'm the way, the truth, and the life. No man comes to the Father but by me. In John chapter 15, verse 1, we'll close with this. He says, I am the true vine. My Father is the husband. This chapter, for the sake of time, we're not going to read it. But you go home and you read chapter 15, Christian. If you're here this morning and you're saved, you read chapter 15, you study it. Because it tells you to abide in Christ. It tells us that if we are His child, we will abide in Him. And He will prune us if we're not being productive. He will prune the dead branches so that we can bring forth more fruit. And the dead branches that are not in Him will be cast into the fire. So the question is this morning, who is Jesus to you? And I ask you another question. Who do you want him to be? You see, I didn't think about this when I was studying this, but who do you want Jesus to be? A lot of times we want Jesus to be our fixer. We want Jesus to be our rescuer. We want him to be the one who gives us the things that we want. Anybody here fit that description? There's a few honest people. We want him to be what we want him to be. He doesn't work like we want him to work. He wants to be everything. So I ask you again, who do you want him to be? Do you want him to be your supplier? Do you want him to be somebody you can take out of a box and call on when you need him? Or would you please accept him for who he is? The one that can make you complete in life. The one that can be everything that you need. The answer to your problems. Does that mean he'll fix them all? No. But he'll draw you closer the closer you get to him. When the problems come and you're hanging on to him. You ever heard that old saying, I'm hanging on by the end of the rope, my last thread? That's what he wants us to do. He wants us to get to him as close as we can and hang on for everything we are. Because he is faithful. He is trustworthy. And I'll close with this. He loves you more than anybody ever has. Or ever will. Acts 17 tells us that in him we live and move and have our being. So I ask you, who is Jesus to you this morning? Is he your Savior? I mean, that's ultimately where it starts. Is your Savior first? Or is he just someone that you cry out to when you're in trouble? Well, if that's who he is to you, dear friend, I got some sad news for you. He's not going to hear that cry for help. Until he hears that cry of repentance. You see, you can cry for his blessings, you can cry for his help, you can cry for anything you want to in prayer. But until he's heard you cry out, Father, forgive me, those prayers will not be heard. That's the truth of the gospel. You must come to him for life, and then he'll give you life more abundantly. Father, we thank you for your word this morning. We thank you for the listening of your word. Lord, I just ask that it's settled upon our hearts. God, it would convict. Father, it would convince. Most of all, Father, it would transform the lives of the hearers. We love you today, and I ask you to meet the needs of the invitation. Give boldness to step out for whatever the need is. We ask it all in the name of Jesus. Amen. Come with song, Brother Robert. Stand this morning, if you will. Sister Diane, come to the pen. If you have a need this morning, these altars are here. They're here for you. They're here for me. They're here to meet Jesus. Amen. So I ask you this morning, before we sing, examine your heart. Do you know? Do you know that you know that you know is your Savior? That's the only question you'll ever answer that will follow you into eternity. What's the number, Brother?
2: 264.
0: 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Give it to him.

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Well, thank you once again for tuning in and listening to the radio broadcast. I hope you're having a wonderful day in the Lord. I want to remind you once again, Camp Canaan, July the 20th through the 24th. 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Morning services Tuesday through Friday at 10 o'clock. Be great to see you in the sawdust at Camp Canaan. At address is 2145 Roach Holler Road in Ringgold, Georgia. And then also, as always, you're welcome to be with us, Way of the Cross Baptist Church, 444 Fredonia Road, Dunlap, Tennessee. Be great to see you in the house of God as well. We'll have a good choir song, and then we'll have a couple of specials off our church album. I'm sure it'll be a blessing to you. And then we'll bring the first half of the message on a few facts about our foe.

0: First Peter chapter number 5, verse number 6. Bible said, humble yourselves therefore under the mighty hand of God, that he may exalt you in due time, casting all your care upon him, for he careth for you. Be sober, be vigilant, because your adversary the devil, as a roaring lion, walketh about, seeking whom he may devour, whom resist steadfast in the faith, knowing that the same afflictions are accomplished in your brethren that are in the world. Verse 10, but the God of all grace, who hath called us unto his eternal glory by Christ Jesus, after that ye have suffered a while, make you perfect, establish, strengthen, and settle you. To him be glory and dominion forever and ever. Amen. I want to ask you if you would stand, stretch your legs for a moment for a word of prayer. Ask Brother Michael Hobbs if he would take the Lord in prayers, please, sir. Amen. Thank you. You can be seated. We'll read again verse number 8. He said, be sober, be vigilant, because your adversary the devil, as a roaring lion, walketh about, seeking whom he may devour, whom resist steadfast in faith, in the faith, knowing that the same afflictions are accomplished in your brethren that are in the world. And so last week, you remember Father's Day, is that right? Last week's Father's Day, I think it is. It's all running together. But we looked at a few facts about our fathers in Colossians chapter 1. We saw the grace and peace of our Father, God the Father, the deliverance of God our Father, and the pleasure of God our Father. And then this week, as I was doing some things around the house and driving a little bit, I was actually driving back from a meeting whenever God confirmed it in our heart. I feel like, Lord, have us to preach this week on a few facts about our foe. Brother Tom done taught all over our lesson, but that's all right because half of you wasn't here. Ain't no sense in pretending. We know who's here and who wasn't, and I ain't pointing no fingers or anything. But anyway, we're going to look at facts about our foes in 1 Peter chapter number 5 and verse number 6. He said, humble yourselves, therefore, under the mighty hand of God, that he may exalt you in due time, casting all your care upon him, for he careth for you. Be sober, be vigilant, because your adversary, the devil, as a roaring lion, walketh about, seeking whom he may devour. As Brother Tom said this morning, I'll echo what he said, that there is a spiritual warfare. And through faith, we understand that there is a spiritual warfare. And through faith, we understand we have strength to battle in that spiritual warfare. And we understand that it's not in our own strength, as it's already been said, but in the power of God. And through His Son Jesus Christ and His precious blood, we know that we have victory over our foes. But there is a reality that there's a foe. First off, by way of introduction, I want to give you a few facts that are negative or discouraging or dangerous about our foe. First off, we see that he's a formidable foe, a fearful foe. And look in verse 8, he said, your adversary, the devil. We do have an adversary. He is against you and he is against me. He's a formidable foe. He's a fearful foe. He's somebody that in our own strength, we better not think that we can handle him. He said, if any of you think he stand, let him take heed lest he fall. We understand the Bible said, if a man think himself to be something when he is nothing, he deceiveth himself. So we understand that we're no match for him in ourselves. But I am thankful for Jesus Christ and his power. He said, greater is he that is in you, not greater you, but greater is he that is in you than he that is in the world. And I'm thankful Christ Jesus is in me and protecting me and sheltering me and strengthening me against this foe. But Brother Matt, he is a fearful foe. He is a formidable enemy. God calls him the God of this world. In 2 Corinthians chapter 4, verse number 4, the Bible said, in whom the God of this world hath blinded the minds of them
1: which believe not, lest the light of the glorious gospel of Christ, who is the image of God, should shine unto them. The reason why people seem to have lost all common sense, whether it be in the secular world or in the church world, is because the God of this world has blinded their eyes. Brother Dustin, I don't need chapter and verse to tell me that it ain't right to get slapped drunk and to run around on my wife and all my and abuse my children and to abort babies and men to be with. I don't need chapter and verse to tell me that all that's wrong. I know it's wrong. There's a conscience by God given to me and given to you to show you right from wrong. But the God of this world has blinded the eyes. The reason why so many people have such trouble with the gospel and they end up being deceived in religion is because their eyes are blinded. They want to do something. They have it in their mind. They gotta be good enough. They gotta do enough. They gotta pay enough. They gotta be accepted in some organization or club or church or have their name on some type of role to be able to merit God's grace and God's goodness. But the devil has blinded their eyes to the simplicity of the gospel. What must I do to be saved? Believe on the Lord Jesus Christ. It's not complicated. It's not hidden. But they're blinded. He's the God of this world. I'm talking about our formidable foe. He's the God of this world, the Bible says. But then also in our text here, God calls them a roaring lion. As a roaring lion walketh about seeking whom he may devour. In Revelation chapter 12. See, I told you, Brother Tom done preached my whole message. Revelation chapter number 12. And I ain't bitter about it at all, Brother Tom. But Revelation chapter 12 and verse number 9. He calls him not only that old serpent, but the great dragon. I mean, I'm talking about our foe. Our foe is the God of this world. Our foe is the roaring lion. Our foe is the old serpent. And our foe is a great dragon. I don't know about you, but that's fearful sounding to me. That's fearful sounding to me. I can't stand snakes. And I'm sure I'd be afraid of a lion if I was ever around one. And we went to the zoo one time, seen one. I looked to see one, couldn't find one. They didn't have a lion at the zoo. I ended up seeing a tiger. I said, well, that's close enough. And I mean, that thing just looking at me, put chills down my spine. I said, man, I don't want to run into that thing. And I sure ain't never run into no dragon, but I guarantee you I'd be scared of them too. As I look here in the Word of God, he is a formidable foe. I'm talking about a few negative or dangerous facts. You better not think you can stand toe-to-toe with him. Not in your own power. Not in your own power. You better make sure, Brother Tom told us right this morning, you better make sure that you're in the faith. You better make sure you got the armor of God on. You better make sure you're where you're supposed to be with God. If you want power with God, if you're going to stand against this world and you're going to stand against Satan, you're going to have the power of God, because your power isn't enough. He's a dragon, he's a serpent, he's a lion, he's the God of this world. He's not only a formidable foe, but he's a frustrating foe. Look what it said in verse 9. Whom resist steadfastly in the faith, knowing that the same affliction is accomplished in your brethren that are in the world. He said, whom resist in the faith. He's a frustrating foe. He is trying his best to deceive and to corrupt and to bother God's people and hinder lost sinners from coming to the saving knowledge of Jesus Christ. I'm just giving you some Bible facts about our enemy. He's a formidable foe, but he's a frustrating foe. He's going to bother you. He said, whom resist? Whom resist? That is in a perpetual tense. You're going to have to keep on fighting that fight. Brother Dustin, you might be victorious today, but he'll be back tomorrow. I mean, if Jesus Christ in one sitting was tempted, God himself was tempted of Satan three times there in the wilderness, what makes you and I think we can have one victory and everything be all right the rest of our life? I know we paint this Christian life as if you come down the altar and you say a prayer and cry some tears and you can go home and life would just be hunky-dory. Brother Mike, that ain't the way it is. You get in this thing, you're getting in a fight, and our foe is formidable, but our foe is frustrating. He's going to work on you. Yeah. He's going to continue to work on you. He said in 1 Thessalonians chapter 2, verse number 18, wherefore we

But we also know in that kingdom of God. I mean, there's a whole big thing we get into, Brother Mitchell. But anyway, Paul, that one Brother Tom that said, he said this. He said, my heart's desire for Israel is that they might be saved. And he loved his people so much. He said, I would be a curse for my people Israel. I might be reading into it too much. If I am, you forgive me. And this, just understand, this is my opinion. I think Paul probably sat there. I've not gotten to this point. Brother Daggett, I've never arrived to this place and this conclusion. But Paul, I think, said, Lord, if you could blot me out of your book, just like Moses said, blot me out of your book and help them. If you're going to get rid of them, get rid of me. He said, Lord, I'd be a curse. I'd go to hell if it saved my people, if it saved my nation. I'd give my salvation up if all them could get saved. I mean, that's a holy man. That's a man with a heart. I mean, that's a man that knows what he's talking about as far as having the desire to see sinners saved, saying, Lord, I take my part and give it to all them if it's possible. Unfortunately, that's not possible. If you're trusting on your loved one's salvation experience to get you in, you're going to have a rude awakening one day. Your daddy can't save you. And your mother can't save you. And this church can't save you. It's only by grace through faith in the Lord Jesus Christ that'll save a soul from hell. But Paul, being such a Christian, Paul so much so, Brother Robbie, where he said, I've labored more than they all. I've spent and been spent for the cause of Christ. He said, I was going to come to church. I was going to come to church, but Satan hindered me. He said, I was going to be there, but Satan hindered me. He is a frustrating foe. He's a formidable foe. Now I want to say this. He's a faithful foe. And by that I mean he's consistent. I know he's not full of faith, but you can count on it. If he bothered you yesterday, he'll bother you today. He said, knowing the same afflictions, in verse number 9, are accomplished in your brethren. It ain't just you he's bugging. It ain't. I'll be honest with you, you can think what you want to think on it. Me and Brother Tom talk about some stuff, and sometimes we say, well, we just believe what we believe, and we got to say what we believe. I don't know, Brother Tom, that I've ever really gotten Satan, the devil, the prince of darkness, the god of this world. I don't know that I've ever even blimped on his radar. And we'll see that in just a minute. He's not omnipresent. He's not all-knowing. But I do know he's in charge of all that outfit. And I do know, Brother Dustin, he calls the shots in the kingdom of darkness. And Brother Robbie, I do know that I am a target of spiritual wickedness, and you are too. But I will say this. It's not just me. It's not just you. It's not just me. It's not just you. He says in Philippians chapter 6, where Brother Tom was reading earlier, finally, my brethren, be strong in the Lord and the power of his might. Put on the whole armor of God that you may be able to stand against the wiles of the devil. And for we wrestle not against flesh and blood, but against principalities, against powers, against rulers of the darkness of this world, against spiritual wickedness in high places. Wherefore, take unto you the whole armor of God that you may be able to withstand in the evil day, having done all to stand. He said, the wiles of the devil. And he said, and we wrestle. The wiles of the devil. What is that? That's his tricks. That's his plans. That's his schemes. That's the same thing that he's been doing for 6,000 years over and over and over again. He gives us, is it the book of James? He lays out the lust of flesh, the lust of the eyes, and the pride of life. Those are the same three tactics he's been using for 6,000 years. And if you think he's going to change his plan, if anybody knows, devil knows, if it isn't broke, don't fix it. He's been using that to get men and women messed up before God. The lust of the flesh, the lust of the eyes, and the pride of life. Again and again and again. And he's going to keep on until one day.

0: Day God puts a stop to it. He's a faithful foe. I'm talking about some of the dangerous facts, the negative facts of the devil. He's a formidable foe. He's a frustrating foe. And he's a faithful foe. He's going to be consistent. But the good thing in that is knowing, since he does it the same way about every time, you ought to have enough about you to take some notes and know what to expect. Know what to expect. If I had a problem with drinking, and I don't, and if I had a problem with drinking, I probably am not going to hang around the bar. If I got a problem with women, I'm probably not going to hang around the clubs and be by myself with any of them. If I had a problem, whatever it might be, his tactics are the same. So why not take note, figure out what works? And that's what he said, resist the devil. Ain't none of this in my notes, Brother Junior, but it is common sense. But unfortunately, we sit here after an attack, we see all the rubble, we see all the chaos, we see everything falling apart, and we throw our hands up and say, oh God, how did we get here? I can tell you how you got there. Same way everybody gets there. Kept on playing around. Kept on dabbling around. And that's how you wind up there. Say, what are you talking about? All of it. Are you talking about this or that? I'm talking about whatever popped in your mind. You know what bothers you. He said, lay aside every weight and the sin which doth so easily beset us. You know what it is that bothers you and gets in between you and God. Some people it may be alcohol. Some people it may be women. Some people it may be music. Some people it may be food. Some people it could be drugs. Some people it could be family. I don't know what it is. Do you know what it is? You know what it is that gets between you and God, and immediately you feel the power of God leave off of you just like Samson. And then all of a sudden you look around and say, how in the world did I get here? You know exactly how you got there. Now, the devil may have blinded you to the facts and the truths, but if you'll stop and you'll think a little bit, you can figure out how you got where you got. Amen. Hallelujah. Praise God. Everybody's happy, ain't they? View of negative. A few negative facts about the devil. But then I want to also, and this is what's really on my heart, I want to look at in the message, I want to look at a few positive or encouraging facts about our foe. It's not all bad.
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2: Well, thank you always to our Jay Webb for his kind words. 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We are blessed to have you tune in today, and how honored we are each and every time that you join us for our studies here from the International Gospel Hour. It is indeed delightful, dear friends, to even think about the fine opportunity that has been afforded us by the Creator of all things to assemble or to come together, if you will, by way of this broadcast for the purpose of studying the Word of the Lord. I trust that we have set aside our petty thought and human ideas. Let's open our hearts for the reception of God's Word. Jesus said, "If any man will come after me, let him deny himself and take up his cross and follow me," Matthew 16, verse 24. Through our broadcast, we will do our best to give a Bible answer to any question that may arise. If I cannot give you a Bible answer, I will be frank and say so, and I will absolutely refuse to advance to you my opinion, for I am sure that your opinions are just as good as mine, if not better. I am sure that human thoughts and opinions are responsible for so many honest souls going contrary to heaven's will. For God said that his thoughts and ways are not like man's, Isaiah 55, 8 and 9. Therefore, when man follows his own thoughts or walks in his own ways, he can go but wrong, or he can but go wrong, for God says that his thoughts and ways are not like man's. Our study for this time concerns the thief on the cross. We hear asked often, "Preacher, the thief on the cross was saved without being baptized. Why can't we be saved without it?" First, friends, the querist said that the thief was saved without being baptized. But let me ask you something. How do you know that the thief wasn't baptized? Now, just because he was a thief doesn't imply that he wasn't baptized. I know of many thieves who were baptized, and John did quite a bit of baptizing back there. Therefore, we assume absolutely too much when we assume that the thief wasn't baptized just because he was a thief. This question, to my mind, is one of no little importance, and I am sure that it deserves close and sincere study, for thousands of the religious world look upon the case of the thief on the cross as a model case of conversion under the Christian dispensation. Yes, even more, it is often referred to as a model case of salvation in the kingdom of ultimate glory. Therefore, from the case of the thief on the cross, thousands are being taught that although they may have lived in sin and open rebellion against God all the days of their lives, if they can only, in their last dying moments, view Jesus by faith, dying on the cross, shedding his blood for their sins, and call upon him as the poor dying malefactor did, that all will be well, that as soon as the breath leaves their body, the spirit shall be wafted on the balmy wings of Jesus and tenderly conveyed into the peaceful presence of God and there to dwell forever. With this teaching so imminent in our land, the hand of the wicked, friends, is being strengthened, and they continue in wickedness with the happy thought that just as the thief on the cross was wafted away to the ports of eternal glory, they too, when called from this stage of action, will leave with the bright assurance of future blessedness at God's own right hand in heaven. Friends, such teaching is erroneous and extremely dangerous. Therefore, I earnestly ask that we give this question sincere, honest, and prayerful study. Now let us turn to Luke 23:39-43. And one of the malefactors which was hanged railed on him, saying, "If you be the Christ, save yourself and us." But the other answering rebuked him, saying, "Dost not thou fear God, seeing thou art in the same condemnation? And we indeed justly, for we receive the due reward of our decision, or of our deeds. But this man has done nothing amiss." And he said unto Jesus, "Lord, remember me when you come into your kingdom." And Jesus said unto him, "Verily I say unto thee, today that shall thou be with me in paradise." Now, friends, I ask that we face the facts just as they are in this question, without trying to bend them about to justify some petty desire of our own. It is contended by some that the thief was saved. This we neither affirm nor deny, for the Bible teaches neither. The fact in the case is, the thief that engages our attention did not ask Christ to save him anyway. He only asked him to remember him when he came into his kingdom. And Christ said unto him, "Today shalt thou be with me in paradise." Because of this promise of Jesus, thousands think that as soon as the breath left their bodies, Christ and the thief were carried away to heaven, where the thief abides today. But my friends, there is nothing further from the truth than this contention. And this contention is the result of man's failure to rightly divide the word of truth. I admit that Christ said, "Today shalt thou be with me in paradise," but where did they go that day? Christ surely didn't go to heaven that day, for he said to himself, or he said so himself. Hear him, John 20:16, when Jesus said unto her, "Mary," she turned herself and said unto him, "Rabboni," which is to say, "Master." Jesus saith unto her, "Touch me not, for I am not yet ascended to my Father." This is at least 3 days after his conversation with the thief on the cross, and he says, "I am not yet ascended." Furthermore, according to Acts 1:3, he didn't ascend until 40 days thereafter. This, of course, makes 43 days from the conversation between Christ and the thief and the ascension of Christ. Therefore, it is evident that Christ did not go to heaven that day. But where did he next go? He went next to the tomb of Joseph, Luke 23:51-53, and to Hades, or hell, the unseen world. The thief went with him, for Jesus told him that today shalt thou be with me in paradise. As further proof that Jesus went to Hades, Peter quotes David, Acts 2:31, hear him. "He, seeing this before, spake of the resurrection of Christ, that his soul was not left in Hades," or hell, "neither his flesh did see corruption." How could David say that Christ's soul was not left in Hades if he did not go there? This Hades seems to refer to the unseen abode of the spirits of the dead, the receptacle of disembodied spirits between death and the resurrection. Therefore, paradise, the place or state in which Christ said that the thief would be with him that day, must be included in that unseen abode, or the Greek word Hades. It certainly could not be heaven where the Father dwells, for Christ did not go there that day himself, but he went first into the lower parts of the earth. Hear the Apostle Paul in Ephesians 4:8-10. "Wherefore, he saith, when he ascended up on high, he led captivity captive, and gave gifts unto men. Now, he that he ascended, what is it but that he also descended first into the lower parts of the earth? He that descended is the same also that ascended far above all heavens, that he might fill all things." According to history, it was understood that in the past ages that Hades was divided into two parts. First, paradise, the unseen abode of the disembodied spirits of the righteous, and secondly, Tartarus, or the unseen abode of disembodied spirits of the wicked. Hear the Apostle Paul in 2 Peter 2 and verse 4. For if God spared not the angels that sin, but cast them down to hell, or the Greek word Tartarus here, and delivered them into chains of darkness to be reserved unto the judgment. This makes it very clear that Christ and the thief went to Hades, but it is also clear that about 43 days from the time of the conversation between Christ and the thief, Christ mounted the clouds and ascended to the Father, Acts 1, 3 through 11. But we do not have a record of Christ taking the thief with him. Therefore, so far as the record goes, the thief is still in Hades awaiting the great resurrection. But let us grant that the thief was saved. However, the Bible doesn't say that he was. But for the sake of a better understanding, let us say that he was saved. Well, friends, you couldn't be saved like him, for if he was saved, and it does appear he's there waiting the resurrection in paradise, he was saved under the law or the old covenant, and we are living under the new and living way or the new covenant, which became effective after the death of Christ. Christ had not died at the time of his conversation with the thief, and the new covenant did not become effective until he did die. Hebrews 9, 15 through 17. Furthermore, while Christ was here on earth, he had the power to forgive sins as he pleased. In Matthew 9 and verse 8, he said, "But that you may know that the Son of Man hath power on earth to forgive sins." He could say, "Thy sins be forgiven thee, go in peace and sin no more," etc., before his new will became effective. But since he has died and his new will having come into effect at his death, if we are saved today, it must be according to his will or by complying with the conditions of salvation as stipulated in the new will or the new covenant. There is no way around this, friends. So we had better come out from behind that thief on the cross and obey the Lord. Again, the question often asked, along the lines of, the thief on the cross was saved without being baptized, and one wants to know why we can't be saved without it. Now, friends, in the first place, as we have said, we don't know whether the thief was baptized or not, and that is pure assumption on one's part that the thief wasn't baptized. Furthermore, the thief was dead when Christ commanded baptism. Let us call the thief to record and see what he has to say about it. Let's picture ourselves calling the thief in question regarding this matter. All right, here we go. Mr. Thief, do you know that Christ died? Answer, sure, I know that Christ died. I was crucified with him. Thank you, Mr. Thief, but another question, if you will. Do you know that Christ was buried? The thief, no, I was dead at that time. Well, Mr. Thief, do you know that Christ rose again from the dead? Oh, I know I was dead before that time. Well, one last question. Do you know that Christ commanded baptism? The thief, well, no, I was dead at that time. Thank you, Mr. Thief. I know that you are telling the truth, for Christ didn't command baptism until after he had risen from the dead. Listen to Matthew 28, 18 and 19. And Jesus came and spake unto them, saying, all power is given unto me in heaven and in earth. Go ye therefore and teach all nations, baptizing them in the name of the Father and of the Son and of the Holy Ghost. These words were spoken by the Savior after he had risen from the dead, and the thief had been dead for at least 3 days. Well, the one asking the question wants to know why one can or why can't we be saved without being baptized. Well, friends, you will have to see Jesus about that, for Jesus is the one who taught that baptism is a condition of salvation. Hear him from Mark 16, 16, he that believes and is baptized shall be saved, but he that believes not shall be damned. Again, John 3 and verse 5, verily, verily, I say unto you, except a man be born of water and of the Spirit, he cannot enter the kingdom of God. In Acts 2 and verse 38, then Peter answered and said unto them, repent and be baptized, every one of you, in the name of Jesus Christ, for the remission of sins, and you shall receive the gift of the Holy Spirit. And in Acts 22 and verse 16, when Saul was told by Ananias, And now why do you tarry? Why do you wait? Arise and be baptized and wash away thy sins, calling on the name of the Lord. So, my dear friends, why not give up excuses and stop trying to go around the word of the Lord? If you and I are ever saved, we must obey the Lord. The Savior is interested in you, and it is not his will that any should perish, friends. So we call upon you to flee from such that are purely human in every phase and feature. And we are blessed and honored, and we are glad to present to you a church founded by Jesus Christ, bought with his own precious blood, filled with his Spirit, and guided by his unerring counsel. The terms of induction into it are such as you can easily understand. And I am hoping, trusting, and praying that you are willing to obey them and then trust him for the fulfillment of his every promise. If you understand these terms and are willing to accept them, we are always indeed happy to again extend to you the precious gospel call. By one putting one's trust in Christ the Savior, sincerely repenting of every sin, publicly acknowledge one's faith in him as being the Son of God, and surrendering to the divine ordinance of baptism for the remission of sins, and then live faithfully thereafter to him. If such one will do, heaven will be one's home. Friends, we concur, we would affirm, we need to focus on the cross of Christ more than the thief on the cross. We hope this study has helped to clear some matters of an often stated example of salvation. But friends, we want you to think on these matters, and we'd like to also encourage further study in these matters. We always like to share tools from our broadcast at our International Gospel Hour. We are seed sowers, and the seed is the Word of God, Luke 8:11. We'd like to encourage you to study these matters further. We also try to help with the location of a Church of Christ in your community that maybe in a one-on-one study or a discussion may help to clear things a little easier and to expedite the study and the desire you have to serve the Lord. But for now, we pause, and here is our J-Web with a very special booklet we'd love to send you titled God and Man, How to Be Saved from Sin. And here is Jay with the details.
3: 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Another Bible study that is free from IGH and our friends at godandman.com. That's god-and-man.com. And, you know, since you can't see it, let me just spell that out for you. godandman.com. We'd love to hear from you.
2: And again, friends, we would love to send you God and Man, How to Be Saved from Sin, and we'd love to send that to you right away. Again, you can access it by mail or online. Permit me to say that our Turn Back the Clock broadcast today has allowed us to present the lesson, The Thief on the Cross, by the late R.N. Hogan. Brother Hogan lived from 1902 to 1997, a good long life, and he was one of many African-American evangelists who dealt with discrimination throughout his years of preaching, but such did not deter him. He baptized thousands, established a number of churches of Christ, and influenced over 100 men to preach the gospel. There is no doubt that his work is still carried on today. His work in the kingdom is well noted in the annals of history in all that he provided and all that he did. It is my honor to deliver this lesson today, and we are grateful for the work of Brother R.N. Hogan, And in the spirit of Abel, 11 and verse 4, although being dead, he still speaks. Yes, friends, his study about the thief on the cross, we receive that question quite often. Well, the thief on the cross wasn't baptized. And I do believe Brother Hogan makes a very good point. The thief on the cross, friends, we really don't know for sure. I like to ask this question. What did he steal? Was he married? What was he like? You see, a lot of that we just simply don't know. However, we seem to know that he wasn't baptized, but in reality, we don't. And let's not forget how Jesus, indeed, according to Matthew 9:8, had power on earth to forgive sins. We saw him do that with the woman taken in adultery in John chapter 8. But we never say, well, she wasn't baptized. We never make her the issue. So friends, we're looking at the wrong cross when we think of baptism. We need to be looking at the cross of Christ and, of course, his commands when he resurrected from the dead and before he ascended into the Father. And that's why, friends, we will study with you either through our offers by mail, or if you would love to have a visit from someone of the Church of Christ in your community, we will do our best to arrange that. You can call us and leave us your name and number and say you'd like to have a visit, and then we will call you first and talk about it. And then we will handle that in a discreet, gracious way of which you are comfortable therein. Again, we like to encourage good Bible study material, and I want to pause and offer you another tool that we can send this to you along with God and man. We can send you two for one in the same mailing. I'm going to defer back to our J. Webb with a very special little booklet. Many we have given away concerning Something Is Wrong, But the Bible Is Right. Here is our J. Webb once again.
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2: And again, friends, we will send you both God and Man, How to Be Saved from Sin, and the free booklet, Something Is Wrong, But the Bible Is Right. So when you call, please request for both of them, and we will send them to you in the same mailing. You know, as we think about salvation and the thief on the cross, and as we've talked about today, I'm reminded of some words that I read recently by the late Stafford North that says salvation is a partnership between God and us. God sent Christ and gave the inspired word to tell us about him. We need not go to heaven or Hades to seek salvation. God has provided, and it is near us. God has provided that through the Gospel of John, chapter 3, when he sent his only begotten Son into the world, John 3:16. Our part in this matter, friends, to accept what God gave us, to believe it in our hearts and confess it with our lips. These things are not all God has told us to do, but they are the first steps in our acceptance, as we studied earlier. Then the best news, whosoever calls on the name of the Lord shall be saved. And whether Jew or Gentile understand Christ or under Christ, all can call on him. This calling is not just shouting or saying, I believe, but rather God calls us through the gospel, 2 Thessalonians 2:14, and by obeying all the commands of the gospel, our faith, repentance, confession, and baptism, we accept its call. I'm mindful of a man who was in prison who heard the gospel from a fellow inmate. He accepted its call and was baptized into Christ, and then through the mail, this prisoner converted his mother, who later converted his son. And eventually his wife accepted the gospel. And after his release from prison, he baptized his daughter. Friends, no doubt the gospel brings a better life and makes better families and gives more hope. And again, we hope our studies will help you toward that end. Maybe our study today is something you'd love to share with your family or friends. You can go to our website at internationalgospelhour.com, click on or scroll down to our 30-minute broadcast, and seek the one that says The Thief on the Cross. And you can play this once again and share this with your family and friends and study together. We strive to deliver the truth and nothing but the truth through our work here at International Gospel Hour. As we think about our study today, we hope that our study will be of help to you and is helpful. And we're grateful to share the things that we have brought forth today from the inspired Word of God. All Scripture is given by inspiration of God and is profitable for doctrine, for reproof, for correction, for instruction in righteousness, that the man of God may be complete or perfect, thoroughly furnished unto all good works. 2 Timothy 3:16 and 17. Indeed, the Scripture from the end of Genesis to the amen of the Revelation is inspired of God, and it is our joy to study the Bible with you on our broadcast from the International Gospel Hour. Whether our weekly broadcast, as you hear at this time, but also our daily broadcast that go about 13 to 15 minutes or so, but we hope that that will be of an advantage to you as well, along with our study material. Let's also keep in mind that God has provided unto us all things that pertain unto life and godliness, according to 2 Peter 1, 3, and 4, and that through His Word we have His guidance, His care, His love, and His instruction. We will take His Word and study together at another time. But for now, friends, thank you for joining me today here on the International Gospel Hour broadcast. I'm Jeff Archie, and friends, keep listening.
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Good afternoon. I'm Chaplain Linda Rosar with Peace Finders Ministries, and this broadcast, Finding Your Hebrew Roots. It's amazing how that in this 6,000-year snapshot with the God factor, the man factor, man is always trying to change up something. Because we're in this series of knowing God. God is our Father. There's not any other entity or proclamation by mankind in the earth for 6,000 years that says our Father. Well, we do have something with the Roman Catholic Church, which comes out of Rome, and that's that terrible beast that Daniel saw. I want to talk a little bit about our founding fathers. I hope you guys had a good Father's Day. I hope you understood what it means to be a father. We've got a lot of dads. Anybody could be a dad. But the truth is, we need fathers. And what really disturbs me is the fact that we have a whole idea in our culture now is to tear down the, what can the righteous do if the foundations are destroyed? And they say, oh, America, you know, she's not a Christian nation. She, you know, we had the Indians and we had the no-godders, I'll call them, people that came over here, 1609, they were looking for gold and looking for all kind of other resources and minerals and things like that. But this nation was founded by the living God, the holy God, our Father, Avinu Makenu. In Hebrew, our Father, our King. And He's coming again, and He is the one that people say, well, what is the truth? My truth, your... Well, it's not the truth in the way that most people in the West think of it is. Yeshua said, I am, number one, the way. Okay? A lot of people have ways. We got committees, ways and means. But He says, I am the way, because He's what? I am the truth. I am truth. We want to say the truth. And the is a definite article. But He is truth. Also, that verb. The verb being is. Okay? I'm not into a grammar thing today. But He, creator of the world, through the Word, was with God. Let us make man. And He is the living Word, walked among us, and is coming again. And that truth has to do with the beauty of holiness and not the ugliness of sin. Sin is personified too. Hasatan, Satan. Sin lies at the door, He told Cain, who they call Cain. A lot of changing up of the names. But God never changes. He is our Father God. Aren't you glad He never changes? You can trust Him. I like to say to people too, know two things. There is a God. Number two, you're not Him. Or her, as the case may be. But the founding fathers were wise. I want to tell you about the unwise virgins too. There were 10 of them. Supposed to know the truth. Yeshua HaMashiach. Emmanuel, that's the name His mother gave Him. Jesus is a nice nickname. People get offended. But that's not what He was called by His mother. And His mother was not Mary. His mother was Miriam. And you have to look up these things in the Hebrew terms and understand. And once in a while, God will use another language. Because Moses, Moshe,
means drawn out of the water in Egyptian. And God has the right and the purview to do that. But he doesn't give us a purview to change up what he's established. Just like this thing with role reversal. We have fathers over the family. And these fathers, like the princes of Israel, were over the fathers and the men of the families. The women got together in a group called B'nai Sarah. It's like Mama's Torah. Very nice. Because she has the children around her skirts. But the father does set the rule and the law. And you have people that are saying, but, well, we don't want anything political or religious or anything. We're just going to do what? Tell people you are in rebellion when you do your way. I don't care if it's the governor or the mayor or the sheriff or the constable or any magistrate. Doesn't matter. Yahweh says, I have a way. Yahweh. And Christ said that. The Greek English interpretation of the name of the Holy One of Israel. Kadosh is holy. Elohim is the plural singular. Oh, how can that be? Because God can be and is. I was, I am, I will be. Asher. I know. Hebrew sounds like a really hard language. Well, you don't have to be a real Hebrew scholar. Just go and look up a few terms. You've got a Strong's or a Vines, and I hope you read your Bible through. There's a lot to say about our founding fathers and about fathers down through the ages, down through the centuries and the millennial. The Ancient of Days. John saw the Ancient of Days. Before the world began, okay, I am. Amazing, the bush wouldn't burn. Moses says, huh, I gotta go look at that. Take off your shoes. He was gonna set Moses apart, ordain him as a king priest over a nation that would listen to the voice of the Almighty. Are you listening to the voice of the Almighty? Are you listening to Hasatan? Don't even know you are. That's right. When Yeshua left the earth, and you know, he did. He was crucified and his blood shed for the sins of all mankind, went to hell, took the keys of death, hell, and the grave, came back, and later, among the people that did, the graves were opened, and they walked, and the people recognized them. Why? Because in your heart and mind, God has given you the measure of faith to be wise. Like serpents, you know. Yeah, serpent's supposed to be wise. But he was wise in his own conceit right there in the garden. But harmless as doves. You see, we have that dichotomy. Why? Because God says that everything must be established in the mouth of two or three. And you've got people that just pull stuff out of the hat or out of the air and say, well, this is the rule we have. Is that what God said? No, we've got the Torah. And God does not change, and the Torah has not changed. When they discovered the Dead Sea Scrolls, guess what they discovered? The scroll of Isaiah. I saw it in Israel, in the scroll of the book. Beautiful. Now, I can't read all the old Paleo Hebrew. However, I do know that Isaiah was challenged by the humility and the love and the wisdom of the Almighty God in his Son, the pre-incarnate, who
who they call Christ. Yes, for he is born our sorrows. And the chastisement of our peace was put on him. Who's him? Yeah, you better get the pronouns right. And the adverbs too. Who, what, where, why, and how. Yeah, very important that you do that. People don't do that. They just live life willy-nilly, grab all the gusto, and then too bad that they don't know their God and fall straight in the pit of hell. And that's a terrible place. Oh, we're going to have a party, hardy. No, you're not. He is the symbol, sin, Satan, of selfishness and of no wisdom or understanding or fear of God before his eyes. There's people like that. They want to tear down the culture. The founding fathers. Oh, we had Indians. We had people who came here right for the silver and the gold and no godders and, you know, atheists they call them. There aren't any in foxholes. I'll just give you a clue. And a whole bunch of other things they're talking about. Oh, there was a, who was here? The Norse were here, and they were for, you know, and Columbus and different things, and he was, and they call, what they say, Columbus genocide. I mean, you have all these people making up all kinds of stuff, but it isn't the truth. Truth is a person. His books don't lie. We will stand before the Bet Din, and we will be judged out of the books, plural, Siddur's, Hebrew Siddur book. Whole bunch I could say, but I don't have time to teach that. But the founding fathers knew something, because in that declaration, we were given inalienable rights by Hashem. God is a generic term. If you put the capital G there, it is supposed by the West that that means the Almighty. Which, that's okay, God will accept that. A lot of the Jewish people, when they write God, they put capital G, a dash, and then a D. Because, you know, they know that we're not supposed to take the name of God, Hashem, Elohim, Avinu Mekenu. We're not supposed to take that in vain. Right. Remember Solomon talking about all his vanity, vainglory, vanity, things that pertain to this life, common and not sacred and set apart. Don't have time to go there either. But we are the Kedoshim. Acts 7:38. The congregation in the wilderness. That's right, Badmi Bar Kahal. I think our founding fathers did know something about that. And by the way, Chaim Levy helped fund the revolution, said that this nation now would be open to a Judeo-Christian. And the reason is because Christianity was hijacked way back in the 300s. So we still have a lot of this old liar, the devil, from the 6,000 snapshot, doing everything he can to wreck this earth. They're not going to. Oh, but we've been given who, by whom? The privilege of saving the planet. Gore, Soros, whole list of them. They lack wisdom and understanding because they know not Torah and they do not know God. They didn't know God. They don't know God at all. I mean, at least the founding fathers recognized the Creator who gave us inalienable rights. That's amazing, isn't it? July 4th falls on Shabbat this year. It is the fifth jubilee, 50 years of jubilee. And it's interesting, the fifth jubilee
has to do with the letter hey. In the Hebrew alphabet, that means to see and behold. Behold what? All the trash in this world? All the ugliness? Just give you a point of reference here that God told us way back in Israel. And if you're a believer, you're part of the Commonwealth of Israel. You don't want to be, well, you and God take that up, okay? Yahweh Elohim. But five is to behold. Look that up in your Psalm 119. Read those verses. And our psalm the other day was 29, the voice of the Lord. Yeah, they walked with the voice of the Lord in the garden. And they messed up. Mankind's always been messed up. The 6,000-year snapshot. But that behold, see. Who do you think you're supposed to see? Be still and know that I am Elohim. The I am means plural. Plural unity. Yeah, and that's another thing. We cannot understand and know God in essence. We burn up in a minute. But we can know Him in relationship as our Father. Did you ever read the prayer in Matthew there? Chapter 6. You go find it. Did you read your Bible? Do you know your scriptures? At least a little bit? Why would you go to war with a rusty rifle and two bullets? Would you trust that person? No. What about a person who has spent 60 years or more in the Word of the Living God? Well, they might know a little something. Hallelujah. That's who I would like to learn from and trust. But I know down in my heart, I was given a measure of faith, talents by the Almighty. I was written in His book as a baby, and good works to do for an expected end, and that is to live with Him forever. Unless you like the down elevator. At conference, I'm watching the kids. Oh, they get up there, but they love going down the down elevator. Up's a little different. Gotta really watch your foot there. Going down, it seems like pretty natural to step off. It's amazing, isn't it? Children, we are the children of the living God. He doesn't have any grandchildren. The founding fathers put their stock in something solid, not movable. You see these people, just take that statue of Jackson and push it over. Cancel the culture. And by the way, if you read their document for the wrong alphabet and the sodomites that God destroyed way back in Genesis, it says that we will sodomize your children. That's an act of war. It absolutely is spiritual warfare. He said, you tear down those houses. When God says something, He means it. He says what He means, and He means what He says. A lot of people want to change it up. Oh, yeah, religions around the whole world. I was reading a catechism the other day, and I said, oh, my God. You mean this is what Roman Catholics teach their children? Now, I'm not trying to bash any supposed religion. Pigs have religion, too. You dress them up and watch where they go when you let them loose. Yeah, right to the pig pen. Right to the slop. God told us don't eat pork. He had a reason. Not just the fact that the meat is unclean and has lots of parasites. It also is a picture of those who rebel. I was going to talk about rebellion too. And role reversal. You know, that's something all down through history. You know, 6,000 years, Eve was given to man under his arm, the rib, to be cared for. Mankind down through the
centuries has always subjugated women to whatever. But he did give them the home. They are home executives. And only one really honored women was the Master Yeshua. They called Jesus Christ because he came and gave a message to her and said, you go back and tell the boys. Now this is Rosar translation. Over back there, because they fled Jerusalem, went to Galilee. He says, I'm going to come up there and see them. Okay? And there's reasons why he did that, and I don't have time to teach that either. But let me tell you something. Men of God know how to treat women. But there's not a role reversal. In the Torah, we have men who have judged over thousands, hundreds, fifties, and tens, and said, you princes, not princess. There are such things. Princess, look at Kate Middleton. Isn't she a beautiful princess of Wales? I guess one day she'll be queen. But we do have the fact that when men do not prevail in the designation that God gave them, he'll give a nation a queen. Like Queen Elizabeth. What did the men do? Well, one abdicated, another. You know what men do. Just look and see. If they are unwise, they do not take their full stature or the meaning that God gave them or the definition and everything else that surrounds manhood. Nope. Got to change it up. Well, it didn't change according to Scripture. No way. And then you have all these women. Well, you know, we don't want to be demeaned. God elevated you from day one. Because he said, what? That she would be a helpmeet. You know, there's the head. She's the neck. Kind of turns the head, doesn't it? Did you ever notice that about the human anatomy? Why don't you look at it once in a while? He even told us that our feet are shod with the preparation of the gospel of shalom, peace. Yeah. Why did he put the peace at our feet? He says, I noticed on the mountains the peace, the feet of them. Make my feet like hinds' feet. You know where to step. That's right. It isn't peace at any cost. You know, people have their idea, well, peace is the absence of what? Chaos and war and all that. It's much more than that. Nothing missing, nothing broken. He said, seek peace for this city and pursue it. Because if you do, then you shall have peace. And that's what we do as far as believers in Torah and believers in the Son of the Living God and believers in the way God set up order, let everything be done decently in order. That's what he said. Oh, we have a lot of disorder. Well, that's all right, Miss Rosar. You know, God can clean up the mess.

0: anything. Don't want to go there. Medes and Persians, those two arms, silver. Silver means refinement. And you know, the Persians, I guess, thought they were. But I'll tell you, that Persian spirit is still in the earth. And I don't have time to teach that either. Then we get to the midsection, the vitals. We have the Greeks. Yeah. Alexander was just young, developed syphilis, maybe cancer too. Bunch of stuff, trying to look whatever. But he did not honor the living God. Selfish person. I think he died at age 37. You look it up in history, okay? Yeah. What about the history of the United States? I'm going to tell you that in a couple more minutes here. But then we have that old terrible beast from Rome. Terrible. Daniel said he got sick to his stomach when God revealed that to him. Okay, I don't have time to teach that either. Because this program is about to end. And I want to end it on a good note about the coming of our King. I hope you're looking forward to it. It said there would be a sound of a trumpet. Isn't that great? We're at the end of days. Oh, Miss Roser, how do you know that? Well, I go, all you got to do is read the scripture and read the prophets. Oh, well, that's the Old Testament. Well, what about the New? You have the Messianic writings by Matthew, Mark, Luke, and John. And then the book of Acts and then Revelation. All the rest are letters that tell about Messiah and the way he wants to do things. Commentary to the Torah. Oh, well, I don't believe that. Well, okay, you can believe what you want to believe. The devils believe there's a God and there's a hell. He knows, and a heaven. They know that, but they don't bow. They're rebellious. Rebellion. Bound up in the heart of a man, unless he bows his knee to the Holy One and allows his soul to be regenerated and new, restored, reconciliation, which we're seeing Rome right now. All people, you know, they're going to keep doing their stuff, so we're just going to jail them and mark them till the day they die. That's not what Scripture says. I died for your peace. I died for your recovery. There's not a state or a nation in this world that died for me or you. I don't care who it is. California, New York, got that mayor up. Oh, my goodness. Don't talk to me about, you know, Florida, Tennessee, Georgia, Alabama. And what's the other one over there? Well, anyway, towards Arkansas. The Ark saw something, right? Oh, my God. We've got all kinds of names, and I just kind of laugh with him. And I'd say, that's a real pun there. It's like Noah. And then if you turn that around, Hen, which is my Hebrew name, which means grace. Noah found grace in the eyes of the Lord. I tell people that. I said, just learn a little Hebrew. God has a great sense of humor. I looked in the mirror. Anyway, getting back to this thing of rebellion and about our history. Saying all this stuff. Our founding fathers were weirdos. You know, George Washington was gay. I mean, you know, Satan knows exactly what to do to deceive.
1: Well, hi, everybody.
0: And why don't we get it? All you have to do is humble yourself. Okay, get rid of your pride and vanity, and God will give you grace. Mercy is unmerited favor. Get your definitions right. Yeah, you better learn who you are and figure out what the definitions are. And the best place to do is read your scriptures than to get an 1828 Noah Webster Bible. Oh, what about they just redid the Cambridge? Oh, we have the American Collegiate. We have all this stuff out there. Ever learning, never coming to the truth. Truth is a person. He loves you. He wants you to be his child. He wants you to understand.

about the founding of our nation. I will revisit some of these things because we want to know God. And the people that did that on May 17th to rededicate it to God, those people made a mockery. You can't make a mockery. Well, you can, but you mock the Holy Spirit. Read in the scriptures what it says happens to you. It isn't very pretty. But I pray for all America that she will know her God. Make teshuva and return to him. Blessed be the name, Baruch Hashem.

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Thank you for joining us. We'll see you next time on Peacefinders.

0: Well, hello.
1: Hey, I'm telling you,
0: all the musical mavens gathered here in Studio 18A. 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
2: Oh, that was gorgeous.
0: It's a spot where the music's a delight, but the chatter's out of sight.
3: Yeah.
0: We've all gathered here at Williams Windsurfing Wackadoo.
4: Wackadoo.
0: In Waikiki. Wackadoo. We have William, or Kevy rather. He's practicing starboard tack.
4: Whatever you
0: Tori's
4: say.
0: Tori's trying her twin cam sail.
3: Okay, then.
0: Gerald's mastering his rotational skills. Gordy is perfecting the balance point. And Swan has his speed sails full out.
5: My sails are open.
0: And his head kite master, William Dukahana, is mastering the wind flow.
3: Oh,
0: it's
3: going to
0: be a surf and sun kind of program on this international.
3: Thank you day. The two words you should always say is thank you each and every Dukahana day.
4: I'm knee deep in this intro, and here's our homecoming hero over here in his two-piece. He's looking mighty nice today. He just won the Brave Wave citation, Phil. He
0: is. His name is Bill. When I believe I can do it, there's really nothing to it, Gaither.
1: And my guests today are all believe it kind of folks. The Booth Brothers, the Martins, Karen Pack.
0: Vocal band, Greater Vision, Canton Junction, William. It's going to be a thank you kind of day.
4: This is the way we're going to start it, Bill, with Thank You, Jesus, from the whole homecoming group.

0: My public service announcement today is this is International Religious Freedom Day. That day when we celebrate the freedom we have to worship and praise as we see fit. We are fortunate, so be grateful and tell the Lord, thank you.
1: A lot of folks died for the freedoms that we sometimes take for granted. And the freedom that I think so many of us take for granted is being able to go to whatever church we want, to worship the way we want. I'm so grateful for that freedom today.
0: Great. It's the Booth Brothers.

0: Here's your lunch. Yeah. Ah, here we go. Is.
1: Well, kind of a slice and dice award again this week. The Bologna Barons of Borculo.
2: No.
1: Meeting for what? Some beans what? And Brunswiger at Bert and Bertha's Bamboo Brunch in Baltimore.
0: Man.
1: Gave the word of the day their phony bologna award. They said their words are not phony, but we call them baloney.
3: Well, that makes sense.
1: We're 100% proof
0: potted
1: here.
0: Potted meat.
1: Here's the word of the day. Feinschmecker. Feinschmecker.
4: Feinschmecker.
5: Yeah, I know this one. A little bit of history here for you. I know you enjoy these. Bill, you'll enjoy it when you wake up. Born in Germany in 1862, Feinschmecker was the unquestionable star of the Bumbling Brothers Circus. He was the human cannonball.
4: Right?
5: And his career really exploded after he designed a tandem cannon and did a duet with Willie Nelson while flying through the air.
4: Wow.
5: Yeah, that's right. All the while trying to put out the red smoldering backside of the red-headed stranger. What did they sing, you ask? Mamas, don't let your babies grow up to do this. Now, we all understand the colloquialism for the biggest sensational act of the night. Your sugar stick, your signature, it's your Feinschmecker.
4: No.
0: Wow.
4: Wow.
6: It actually means gourmet, as in, last night I had my first Feinschmecker burger.
4: Okay.
2: Meanwhile, back at Wakadoo, near Yakima, close to Walla Walla, here are the Martins.

0: And here's a little holy humor from Joe Wolf.
1: Oh, well, okay. Here's six signs that you're in for a long sermon this Sunday. A cooler full of bottled water beside the pulpit. Preacher brings his own snack lunch.
2: Oh, that's not good.
1: Pastor schedules an intermission during the sermon.
3: That's not good.
1: Bulletins are stuffed with pizza delivery takeout menus.
2: That's a good idea.
1: The choir loft has recliners. And there's a 4-foot hourglass sitting beside the pulpit.
0: Wow, yeah.
1: Six signs you're in for a long sermon.
2: Wow.
1: What do you think? I didn't write it.
0: I love it.
1: I just read it.
0: Rusty Goodman wrote this, though, didn't he, Bill?
4: Yeah, and the vocal band sings it, John the Revelator.

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1: And here's something for you to think about. A joy-filled person is not one that lives in a certain set of circumstances. It's a person with a certain set of attitudes.
2: Bill and Gloria are always coming up with fun ideas that will give them a chance to meet their friends in person. So they've decided to take a cruise in March of 2018 to the Caribbean. Sounds like fun to me. The Bahamas, Grand Caymans, Cozumel, Key West. And to really make it fun, they're bringing along some of your favorite artists. The vocal band, Isaacs, Martins, Karen Feck, Buddy Green, and many others. Now the food will be great. The sun will be warm and your heart will be blessed. So if you like some midwinter joy, sail with Bill and Gloria on their Caribbean cruise, March 11 to 18, 2018. It'll warm you from the outside in. And if you want some details, you'll find it at Gaither.com. Bill and Gloria and great gospel music, an unbeatable combination.
3: I read this. I wanted to pass it along to you. A woman's fiancé told her to get out. And so she moved out that night with nothing to her name and no place to go. Today, I'm graduating from high school with a full ride scholarship to a university. And that woman is truly my best friend. We did it, Mom. You and me. Your commitment gives me hope. That is the best note I think I've read
4: today. That's great.
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0: Hi, this is Joy Gardner telling you to stay right where you are for the finest in gospel music on Bill Gaither's Homecoming Radio. You're going to love it.
1: In my preaching, there is grace, but then there's the law, like loony laws in Chicago. It's illegal to eat in a place that's on fire. Barney. In Ohio, sports, quarreling, hunting, and shooting are illegal on Sunday.
2: Ross, this is Ross, I'm all ears. In California, it's illegal to peel an orange in your hotel room. I can hear him take that peel off. Unless I know this stuff is wacky, but it's the law.
3: Who are those people?
2: These people are crazy.
4: Turn back, a new river.

0: Now it's time to go to the phone and talk to Tim Duncan.
1: Hello.
0: Hey, Tim. How you doing? This is Bill Gaither.
1: Hi, Bill. How are you?
0: I am doing well. And I'm here with some of my friends, Kevin and Phil and Gordon.
2: Timmy.
0: And Swan and Tori. So.
3: Hey, how you doing, Tim?
1: Hey, everybody.
0: Yeah.
2: You haven't experienced.
1: It's been a while since I've seen everybody.
2: You haven't experienced life until you've sat and had a cup of coffee with Tim Duncan.
4: That's right.
2: And just relaxed, chilled a little bit, talked about life, right? Yeah. We've done that.
1: Yeah, you know what? Yeah, because I'm a regular guy. I keep things simple and just, you know, that's what life is all about. You can't get too uptight about things and. Yeah.
2: This is Kevin, by the way, Timmy. But people see you on stage, and you're full of energy. You got life. You got a lot of direction on stage, and you love doing what you do, and you do it so well.
1: Sure.
2: But off stage, on the bus, you're a pretty chill kind of guy. You're just all relaxed.
1: Yeah. You know what? I, like I say, you know, I'm just a simple guy. I like to fish. I was a bricklayer for 15 years before I started singing.
5: Wow.
1: And so I've been doing that because I'm not on the road full time with Canton Junction. And so to occupy my time, I started back up laying brick, you know, once in a while, and, you know, good exercise and get outdoors.
2: Like that.
1: And
2: that's great.
5: And, that's cool.
1: Yeah, so I'm enjoying that.
2: When you're fishing out on that lake near Gallatin, Tennessee, near your home there, what are you fishing for out there?
1: Well, my favorite is largemouth bass. And then, you know what? Anything that'll bite. Anything that'll bite.
5: Who are we kidding?
2: I just love the irony that a bass singer fishes for bass. I think that is awesome.
4: Yes, that is good.
1: Yeah, that's right.
0: Now, hey, Tim, what's the biggest bass you've ever caught?
1: Well, the biggest bass, I could put both fists in his mouth. He was about 22 inches long. And
0: you got to be kidding me.
1: Yeah.
2: Tim, we love you. We're going to play one of your songs now, right, Bill?
0: Shines Down on Me, Tim, and it's just a joy to talk with you today, my friend.
1: Very good, and thank you so much, and look forward to seeing everybody there.
0: Okay,
4: you're the best, Timmy.
0: You have a good day.
1: Thank you.
2: Bye, Tim.
5: Bye, Timmy.
0: Bye.
1: Yes, bye. Bye-bye.

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0: so much. Are you glad to see Landy Ewing back here on the bass guitar? Ladies and gentlemen, give him a big old hand.
1: I'm going to do this one right here, an old tune called Little Girl of Mine in Tennessee.

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Thank you, folks. Thank you. Well, we're going to bring George back around now here to do you one. Old Red Allen tune, I think. 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

0: That's the Borrowed Mules. 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Veterans are honored in the military room, and you can also see a pictorial history of families, businesses, churches, and more. 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

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We also thank the volunteers behind the counter. My name is Maddox Wilson, and it's been an honor to be with you tonight. Tonight, Sutton's Old Time Music Hour has been brought to you in part by Wildwood Resort and Marina in Grahamville, Tennessee, only a mile away from the T.B. 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Wildwood Resort Marina is where you want to be. We've had a fantastic audience here at Sutton Old Time Music Hour. Folks, have y'all had a good time tonight? How about this band on stage? Let's head back to the Wildwood Resort corner stage for one more song as we let the Borrowed Mules take us home tonight.

0: 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We appreciate you.
1: Give another round of applause for the Borrowed Mules. We thank you guys for coming out tonight. We hope you have a safe trip home and come and visit us very soon.
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3: ABC News, I'm Brian Clark. There's word of another U.S. service member's death in the Middle East this weekend. That's after the deaths of as many as three others in Jordan on Friday. ABC Stephen Portnoy has more from Washington.
4: The update from U.S. Central Command says unidentified remains were found at the location in Jordan where two U.S. service members were killed Friday and a third was reported missing. Separately, CENTCOM says another American service member died in northern Iraq Saturday when an Iranian drone was blown up there in what's being called a controlled detonation of an unexploded ordnance. Another American was wounded in that incident.
3: Authorities in Tucson, Arizona say nine people were shot early this morning by a suspect before police shot and seriously injured that suspect. The shooting remains under investigation. A U.S.-style halftime show at the World Cup final in New Jersey. It featured performances by Madonna, Shakira, Justin Bieber, and Chris Martin of Coldplay. President Trump will present the trophy to the winner of the Argentina-Spain game. This is ABC News.
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11: A few lingering showers and storms still possible out there through your evening hours tonight. They'll settle down. Warm and muggy overnight with some areas of late night fog, lows lower 70s. For Monday and Tuesday, typical summertime weather. Hot and humid afternoons, a few widely scattered showers and storms each day. Highs 90 to 92. 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And I'm Chief Meteorologist Patrick Hoare.
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0: Riley Green, think as you drunk. I'm Bosch. On the way next, Post Malone and Blake Shelton. Great question on socials today. What was a completely normal teenage job when you were growing up that would shock people today? Again, what was a completely normal teenage job when you were growing up that would shock people today? Here's some responses. 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

0: Brantley Gilbert, good damn. I'm Bosch. Coming up next, got Ella Langley and Morgan Wallen for you. Well, you're not going to believe this one. A shocking new survey suggests that more than 1 in 3 women regret who they chose as a romantic partner, or at least feel like they settled. Yeah, about 30% of adults overall say they compromised their standards in their relationship, with women slightly more likely than men to feel that way. Women between the ages of 25 and 34 were most likely to say they had doubts about long-term compatibility, and they questioned if they had chosen the right partner. Ooh, this is rough. You know, I would ask my wife, Dawn, if she settled, but I'm afraid of the answer she'd give me.
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10: A few lingering showers and storms still possible out there through your evening hours tonight. They'll settle down. Warm and muggy overnight with some areas of late night fog, lows lower 70s. for Monday and Tuesday. Typical summertime weather. Hot and humid afternoons. A few widely scattered showers and storms each day. Highs 90 to 92. 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And I'm Chief Meteorologist Patrick Hoare.
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2: ABC News, I'm Brian Clark. It's been a deadly weekend for American forces in the Middle East. Two U.S. service members were killed in an Iranian strike on Jordan Friday. A third was missing, and U.S. Central Command now says unidentified remains have been located. ABC Stephen Portnoy has more on another death.
3: The death of a service member in northern Iraq is described as the result of a controlled detonation of an unexploded ordnance that was carried by a one-way Iranian attack drone. Another American was wounded in that incident.
2: The U.S. has struck Iran for eight straight nights, saying last night's attacks targeted Iran's Revolutionary Guard. The eyes of the world on East Rutherford, New Jersey. The World Cup final between Spain and Argentina in extra time after a scoreless 90 minutes. President Trump is on hand. The Odyssey dominated the box office in its debut weekend, taking in over $124 million in the U.S., almost $140 million overseas. This is ABC News.
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From his Silver Sands Marina CD, which we'll get in our hands this fall, it's Kenny Chesney's latest Carry On. Hello, my name is John Glenn. We only get 52 weekends a year together, so let's make the most of this one. Luke Combs and Cole Swindell after Shaboozing.

0: He is a country superstar. He is also a girl dad. It's Cole Swindell's latest. It's called Girl Dad. 104.9 The River. Thank you for spending your weekend with us. We've been serving the Valley for over 70 years at WEPG, and we bring you news when you need it. 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
14: Any lingering showers will diminish through your nighttime hours. Warm, muggy overnight with some areas of late-night fog, lows into the lower 70s for Monday and Tuesday. Partly cloudy, hot, humid afternoons, along with a few widely scattered showers and storms each day. Highs 90 to 92, lows into the lower 70s. This summer, follow the wonder and celebrate America 250 at Rock City, a place where seven states meet the sky. This milestone year, take the detour. Celebrate America 250 going on now through August 9th. And I'm Chief Meteorologist Patrick Hoare.
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0: Lainey Wilson with phone, keys, and wallet. Let's check some birthdays for the 19th of July. These famous folks all celebrating today. Tim Faust from the group Home Free. Brian May, guitarist of Queen. Benedict Cumberbatch from Doctor Strange. Nancy Carell was Carol on The Office. Anthony Edwards was Goose in Top Gun. Jared Padalecki is Sam Winchester from Supernatural. And Stephen Anthony Lawrence played Beans on Even's Stevens. If it's your special day today, happy birthday. I hope all your birthday wishes come true.
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0: 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Don't talk about your ex or your mom too much. Be polite. 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
12: Any lingering showers will diminish through your nighttime hours. Warm, muggy overnight with some areas of late-night fog, lows into the lower 70s for Monday and Tuesday. Partly cloudy, hot, humid afternoons, along with a few widely scattered showers and storms each day. Highs 90 to 92, lows into the lower 70s. This summer, follow the wonder and celebrate America 250 at Rock City, a place where seven states meet the sky. This milestone year, take the detour. Celebrate America 250 going on now through August 9th. And I'm Chief Meteorologist Patrick Hoare.
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2: ABC News, I'm Chuck Sievertson. Spain beats Argentina to win the 2026 World Cup 1-0 in extra time before a huge crowd in East Rutherford, New Jersey. The reaction in Madrid. Spain's substitute, Ferran Torres, scored in the 106th minute. Another U.S. service member's death this weekend in the Middle East, says ABC's Marcus Moore.
3: CENTCOM announcing another U.S. service member was killed in northern Iraq Saturday during a controlled detonation of an unexploded ordnance from a downed Iranian drone. The administration saying this is a mission that will save millions of lives going forward.
2: CENTCOM says unidentified remains have been located as the military searched for a missing service member in Jordan, where two others were killed in an Iranian strike on Friday. If Israeli Prime Minister Netanyahu comes to New York City for the UN General Assembly in September, Mayor Mamdani would like to order his arrest if it's legal as a war criminal, he tells the New York Times. This is ABC News.
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Morgan Wallen with I Got Better. He's just got a couple weekends left of the I'm the Problem tour. Luke Bryan, Justin Moore, after Dustin Lynch. This is new from Dustin called Easy to Love.

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0: From his album called Signs, Luke Bryan, She's Country and She Knows It. Hello, my name is John Glenn. Now, that Dolly Parton musical that will debut on Broadway this winter is titled Dolly, a true original musical. They will start their preview at the St. James Theater December 7th, and opening night is January 19th, and that is also Dolly Parton's birthday.
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16: Any lingering showers will diminish through your nighttime hours. Warm, muggy overnight with some areas of late night fog, lows into the lower 70s for Monday and Tuesday. Partly cloudy, hot, humid afternoons, along with a few widely scattered showers and storms each day. Highs 90 to 92, lows into the lower 70s. This summer, follow the wonder and celebrate America 250 at Rock City, a place where seven states meet the sky. This milestone year, take the detour. Celebrate America 250 going on now through August 9th. And I'm Chief Meteorologist Patrick Hoare.
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0: New music from Jelly Roll. It's called Hands Up. He will be a host of the Jimmy Kimmel Talk Show later this month. My name is John Glenn. Thank you for joining me this weekend. Researchers have found that mosquitoes are attracted to humans who had consumed beer. Consumed beer versus water. So they had beer drinkers, they had water drinkers, and they unleashed mosquitoes on all of them. The mosquitoes, they say the results were evident immediately. Mosquitoes were attracted to beer drinkers over water drinkers.
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9: Now your 104.9 The River Tennessee Valley forecast. Any lingering showers will diminish through your nighttime hours. Warm, muggy overnight with some areas of late night fog, lows into the lower 70s. For Monday and Tuesday, partly cloudy, hot, humid afternoons, along with a few widely scattered showers and storms each day, highs 90 to 92, lows into the lower 70s. This summer, follow the wonder and celebrate America 250 at Rock City, a place where seven states meet the sky. This milestone year, take the detour. Celebrate America 250 going on now through August 9th. And I'm Chief Meteorologist Patrick Hoare.
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